0: Britney, of course, on Hit with Somba continuing the playlist now. He is obsessed with New York. It could be your holiday destination if you won a share of $100,000 this week with Hit's 100K payday.
1: New York is just the greatest city in the world. 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
5: 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The Verve kicks us off this morning. How good. 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

0: Every song they've ever worked on together has been a hit. Rihanna and Jay-Z with Talk That Talk. 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
17: This is going to provide targeted support for foster carers and grandcarers in our community. It's a $46.3 million package, and this gold card forms $14.5 million of that package.
14: While foster care subsidies and clothing allowances have also risen by 10%. Five towns across the state's south have been named among the nation's best. Australian Traveller revealing the top 100 towns to visit, with Eagle Bay coming in 8th place, the highest ranked town from our region. Margaret River also on the list at number 20. Denmark, Albany and Pemberton also made the cut. And a fresh new look coming to Kumbana North with turf replacement work starting today.
22: Hit National News.
23: Hello, I'm Matthew Layton. A tragic mid-air collision has claimed the life of a highly skilled soldier during a nighttime exercise. The accident happened in New South Wales when two paratroopers tangled 100 feet above the ground. Major General Garth Gould says Lachlan Muddle was 50 years old.
24: He was operationally experienced. He was a highly qualified Special Forces sniper and military freefall parachutist. He was highly regarded within our community.
23: A handful of holidaymakers fleeing that scary virus at sea are cooling their heels in Europe for a bit longer. The six returnees will land in Western Australia to start 3 weeks isolation in Bullsbrook. Everyone is symptom-free. And the government is bracing for a bit of a scrap over a massive budget shake-up. Treasurer Jim Chalmers is handing down the numbers tonight with big hits to property tax perks. Labor is going after negative gearing to help first home buyers, but the opposition is already calling it a major backflip.
21: HCF are not for profit, so they're not for paying out profits to shareholders. They are for paying benefits above industry average per premium dollar.
23: Michael Voss is done at Carlton after a disastrous run of results. The coach resigned with the team languishing in 16th spot following seven losses on the trot. Brisbane coach Chris Fagan says it's sad to see the Lions legend bow out in this way.
25: Just wish him all the best and hope he's not lost the footy, and he's always welcome at our club.
23: Josh Fraser is taking over as interim coach, and former Port coach Ken Hinckley could be heading south after meeting with the Tasmania Devils. Hinckley says he spent the last 2 weeks talking through a variety of roles.
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27: This is Heat Weather.
28: Today in Bunbury, mostly sunny with a top of 23. Tonight, down to 10. And tomorrow, a possible shower with a high of 22. 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
0: It is a very important day for a lot of people around Australia. 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
0: 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On in the next 15 minutes, plus some Joe. 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
0: See, that's what it's all about. Now, this is what happens when you get a 2008 classic and put a 2025 spin on it. You get this banger from Lost Frequencies. Their remix of the Temper Trap, Sweet Disposition, coming up. And then we'll get you Bruno Mars.

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7: Foster carers do not go into this for a financial reward. They go into it because they want to open their hearts and their homes to some of the most vulnerable children in our state.
6: The card delivers concessions and energy bill relief, while payments for foster carers, including short break care and clothing allowances, are up 10%. An exodus of nurses from WA hospitals is being blamed on growing workloads and pressure on frontline staff. Figures released in state parliament reveal more than 3,600 nurses left WA Health last financial year. That's compared to 1,900 back in 2019. Shadow Health Minister Libby Mesham says it's a major retention crisis. And 11 WA towns have been named in Australian Traveller's top 100 Aussie towns to visit, 10 of those from the regions. Broome, the highest ranked at number 6.
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9: Hey there, I'm Brett Thomas. All military paratroopers are grounded after a veteran with thousands of jumps died in a training disaster. 50-year-old Lachlan Muddle was killed at an airfield in New South Wales after colliding with a mate mid-air. Major General Garth Gould says an investigation is officially underway.
10: In a tight-knit community like ours, his loss has been very deeply and immediately felt. The Australian Defence Force has paused all personnel parachuting operations at this point, pending an investigation of this matter.
9: The Prime Minister is defending the likely changes to capital gains tax and negative gearing in the budget tonight. It's been slammed as a backflip by the opposition, but Anthony Albanese has accused them of having short memories.
11: Those opposite had a committee to look at these issues. Australians will see a budget tonight that acts in their interests.
9: And new data from Finder has found 39% of Australians say groceries are among their most stressful expenses at the moment.
12: HCF are not for profit, so they're not for paying out profits to shareholders. They are for paying benefits above industry average per premium dollar.
9: Carlton captain Patrick Cripps admits he's shocked Michael Voss has resigned as coach, but respects the decision to go out on his terms. It comes after the Blues almost came from the clouds to beat the Lions at the Gabba on the weekend. Cripps says he's had a great relationship with Voss.
13: I just respect Vossy so much for going out on his own terms, but also he's always talked about putting Carlton first, and I think, you know, that's what he sort of spoke about. And
9: the Blues are one win from 9 matches. Josh Fraser takes over the interim coaching role starting Saturday night against the Bulldogs.
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8: This is Heat Weather.
14: Mostly fine for the rest of today in Bunbury. Tonight, down to 10, and tomorrow, late showers with a high of 22. 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
0: Truly insane. 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That's right. You only got 15 minutes. So, if I was you, I'd do it now. Golden. 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

0: songs that you love to sing in the shower to that you don't necessarily tell anyone about, that you do exactly that. 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Feeling. With Hilltop Hoods, Chase That Feeling, coming up in the next 15 minutes. Bit of junior, senior, move your feet. 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
1: That's right, it is Guilty Pleasures time on your number one hit music station. We go back to back to back every day right before Carrie and Tommy take over at three. What are some Guilty Pleasures? What about cancelling plans just to stay in bed? Yeah, we've all done that at some point, haven't we? What about playing the same song 20 times in a row? Yeah, or even maybe just like, what's another good one? Oh, looking at

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0: Barry and Tommy driving you home for your Tuesday afternoon. Carrie is away. We got Loz Barry filling in.
1: And we are talking some of the more exotic accents out there.
2: Yes.
1: This started because we heard music superstar Glorilla speak in her Memphis accent, which we'd never heard before.
2: You got a beautiful spirit.

0: and I just saw it pop up on my nerd seat, and I was just happy. I was geek. Why are you laughing?
1: It popped up on your what?
0: On my nerd seat. Yeah, it's a blessing to have a set of natural Kirk teeth.
1: Yeah. I've noticed though every word that has like that U sound mm-hmm. is a word that you would say instead of like view, you would say
0: ver.
1: Right. Yeah. What's the city in Texas called? Not Dallas, but
0: Houston.
2: And we thought we would open the phones on 131060 to hear your accent and celebrate the beautiful country that we are in. G'day, Dylan.
3: Hi, g'day.
4: Hi, Dylan.
2: Ooh, Dylan, tell us a bit about yourself.
4: Yeah.
3: Born South African, moved to Australia in 2013, been here ever since. The accent's never gone away. It's always there, so...
2: That is wonderful. Dylan, just one second. I'm just going to speak to our producer, Zoe, just for a second. producer Zoe, I thought the game was going to be we chat to Dylan and then we guess where his accent is from.
5: I did tell Dylan that.
2: Okay.
5: I said, they'll just tell him a bit about yourself.
2: Yes.
5: And they'll guess, but I probably should have said, don't leave.
2: Yes. Loz, would you like to have a guess
4: I'm
2: where
4: gonna,
2: Dylan is?
4: I'm going to say South Africa.
2: Is it South Africa, Dylan?
3: Maybe not.
2: So sorry, how Dylan, the accent's obviously still very strong. How long have you been here?
3: I've been in Australia for 16 years.
4: Wow.
3: Yeah.
4: Do you ever have a little, like, does it ever sort of falter at all when you're around certain people, or is it always this strong?
3: Well, I picked up a very, very nasty slang from one of my mates. So, I got that slang, but it does go a little bit Australian. But other than that, yeah, when I hang out with other people, it's like, oh, sorry, can you repeat that again? That kind of thing.
2: So how's your, like, g'day, how you going?
3: G'day, how you going?
2: Oh, yeah. Not bad. Dylan, thank you for getting involved.
4: I love that.
2: Love it. It's
4: Anna.
6: Whoa!
2: Hey, Anna.
6: Guys, I'm so happy.
2: You're wonderful, Anna.
7: You're not from here.
6: I am. I know I am.
2: Yes. Okay. Anna, I'm going to start with a bit of a more pointed question. Yes. Could you tell us your favorite hobby to do? Mm-hmm. What really makes you happy?
6: Organizing people's houses.
4: Okay.
2: Do you do that quite efficiently?
6: Yes, I have a business for that, and I really love. And for me, it's very hard. Most of my clients, they are old, and they're so hard to understand my accent.
4: Okay.
2: I think I've heard this accent before, Anna, but I'm going to take a guess because for me, it sounds Hungarian to me.
4: Oh, do you think? I was thinking... like South American in some way or
2: were
4: something.
2: You?
4: Yeah. First, I thought I don't know.
6: Something hot, very hot.
4: Ooh. Hot.
2: Oh.
6: Very, yeah.
2: Are you?
6: Yeah.
2: Are you Brazilian?
6: Of course I am.
4: Yay! I love it.
2: How wonderful that you just have to say we're hot, and everyone's like, yeah, they're Brazilian.

0: 24.
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10: Hey there, I'm Brett Thomas. The Treasurer is making no apologies for changing negative gearing and cutting the capital gains tax discount in tonight's budget. The federal government estimates around 75,000 more Aussies will be able to afford their own home. Jim Chalmers says currently it's out of reach.
3: Too many Australians are locked out of the housing market, and the intersection of the housing market and the tax system makes things too hard for too many Australians, and particularly younger Australians.
10: All military parachute training is suspended while investigations are conducted into the death of a soldier. 50-year-old Lachlan Muddle died after colliding with a fellow paratrooper in mid-air last night on the New South Wales south coast. Defence Minister Richard Marles says the circumstances are unrelated to a fatal parachuting accident in 2024.
6: I would point out that they are very different incidents, but it really is important that these investigations happen and happen in a very thorough way.
10: And five Aussies and a Kiwi returning to Australia from the cruise ship stricken with the deadly Hunter virus face a 21-day quarantine stay in WA.
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10: Michael Voss insists he's at peace with his decision to resign as Carlton coach and holds no animosity toward the club. Voss revealing he knew leading into last Friday night's loss to the Lions, it would be his last match.
0: I didn't want the result, whether we got the result done or we didn't get the result, to really be the emotional or acute response to change my opinion.
10: On the AFL website there, Josh Fraser will take the reins as interim coach against the Dogs on Saturday night, and Pies midfielder Pat Lipinski won't face the Swans on Friday night due to concussion.
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21: Mostly fine for the rest of today in Bunbury. Tonight, down to 10, and tomorrow, late showers with a high of 22. 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
2: Yeah, that is where you're at for your Tuesday afternoon. The Bickmore is away today, so we got Loz Barry filling in.
25: It's time to do a bit of hot boy chat.
12: Okay.
25: Yeah. There's something going on with my body.
12: Ooh.
25: And I don't want to turn you on too much, but I am clicking in a place I shouldn't be.
12: Wow.
25: And we need to talk about it next.
26: The Southwest Hits, Carrie and Tommy. Live across the

0: Alex Warren, that is Fever Dream for your Tuesday, Arvo. It's Carrie and Tommy. Carrie's away today. We got Loz Barry here filling in.
1: Yeah, and once again, I don't want to brag too much, but I am ahead of my time.
2: Really?
1: Yep. Mm. Just ticking off milestones much sooner than the medical world says that I should.
2: Wowee.
1: Yep.
2: Do explain.
1: Well, so I've been having a bit of trouble recently, and it really showed up. I did a, with Celia Pakwala, who was on this show last week. We were both on tour on the weekend, and we caught up, because it was Mother's Day, and, she wasn't with her family. And so I was like, let's go do something nice. Mm-hmm. And so we went to a relaxing, unwind yoga session together. What's that? Mm-hmm. Was I the only man in the class? Absolutely. And all you had to do for the first move, I believe it's called a butterfly. You lie on your back and then you put your, they're not called the palms of your feet. What are they called?
2: Soles.
1: Thank you very much. The soles of your feet together. So you're kind of getting a groin stretch,
2: and
1: I guess.
2: And you flop your knees out.
1: Yeah, you flop your knees out.
2: Yeah.
1: Yeah. And she said this should be very relaxing. Mm-hmm. And I lay there and I thought my leg is going to dislocate if I stay in this position. And I had to just lie with my legs straight out. I couldn't lie down like that.
2: But that's your flexibility.
1: Well, no, I think it's specifically on my right-hand side. And so the other day I got out of bed, and I've had this trouble for a little while, but my hip is clicking. And the other day I showed my housemate. I said, bro, is this normal? And I would simply lift my right foot off the ground about 2 inches, and I'd hear this clunk in my ear, and he just started laughing so hard. He goes, bro, no, that's not normal. And I think at some point pretty soon I'm going to need a hip replacement. And so I Googled the average age for a hip replacement, generally between 60 and 80 years old.
2: Yep. Mm. That's when you start having falls, not falling over.
1: Yes.
2: Yeah. Do you think if you fell now, you'd be having a fall as well?
1: Possibly.
2: But I think, have you been to an osteo doctor? Anything?
1: Oh, obviously, you know me well, Loz.
2: Of course not.
1: What have we got from our producer Zoe here? A hip clicking or popping sound, known medically as snapping hip syndrome, usually means a muscle or tendon is sliding over a bony prominence. Thank you. In the, I've never had my bony described as prominent.
2: Well, okay. I don't think you're going to need a hip replacement.
1: You don't think that's hip replacement sounding?
2: No.
1: What is it?
2: Everything clicks. My wrist, my elbows. You I don't need an elbow both. Replacement.
1: You might need both. We could go in for a package deal.
2: Could we?
1: Yes.
2: Two for one.
1: Yes.
2: But then they do it the wrong way.
1: Oh,
2: and I get the hip replacement.
1: And I just come out with the most delicate female wrist and arm. And I can no longer put my hip back in when I dislocate it. It's because my lady hands. Producer Zoe, you looked that up. Did that? Does that mean I need a hip replacement? What do I need to do?
3: It's described as harmless and should be painless.
1: It's very painful.
3: Indicates you've got tight muscles
1: or
3: joint instability.
2: Yeah.
1: Yeah, but surely joint instability leads to replacement.
2: No, joint instability. I went to the osteo the other day. He told me that I need to learn how to walk again because my
1: it's not an acting class.
2: No, he said because everything's so unstable in your hips below. He's like, and you're walking with your feet sort of towards the outside. I was like, I'm 36. I thought I knew how to walk.
4: Okay, so you're too young and you're too old.
1: No. You're a baby.
4: You're a toddler.
1: And I'm a boomer. Full boomer.
2: Yeah.
1: It says to avoid running.
3: You need to strengthen your glutes ASAP.
1: I've just started running.
2: More Pilates, mate. You got to do more Pilates. That will honestly help it.
1: I spent so much of my life at the moment where I'm the only male involved in things. So all of the classes I'm going to, I'm the only.
2: Why don't we just do squats for the rest of the show?
1: Should we?
2: Oh yes.
4: My God. Just be click, click, click,
2: yes.
4: click,
1: click, click. People think there's a metronome playing in the background. 13, 10, 60. I want to know how young did you get your hip replaced?
2: Wow.
1: And if anyone knows whether my clickiness is, because I don't want to go under the knife and then find out I've got half a heap of titanium for no reason.
2: I don't think they do that.
1: Is it not titanium?
2: No, I mean, I don't think they're going to give you a hip replacement because you ask.
1: Just because I said so. Is that not how it works?
2: Not really.
1: Excuse me. Just one, please. I've had a look at the menu. One, number 7. Chuck it on the right-hand side. Give us a call, 131060. Did you get a hip replacement very young? And do I need one? Give us a call.
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0: Teddy Swims, that is Mr. Know-It-All for your Tuesday, Arvo. It's Carrie and Tommy, but Carrie is away today. We've got Loz Barry filling in.
1: Tommy is away as well, filling his place. Senior, clickety-quack, the hips go whack.
2: That's good. Is that in your poetry book?
1: That is not. It rhymes too much. Thank you very much. I'm not about that.
0: Oh, my God. You're the Shakira of Australia. Your hips are telling all sorts of lies.
1: Yeah. No, I think they're telling me the truth.
0: Oh,
1: I think
0: they are.
1: I think my hips are crying.
0: Don't lie, yes.
1: And my hips
2: they're
1: are crying
2: screaming for help.
1: Help. Yes. I'm asking on 131060. My hip is clicking, and it's very painful in almost every position. Do I need a hip replacement? And are you a young person who's had a hip replacement? Jeez, call myself young stuff. G'day, Steve.
3: Hello.
1: Hello.
2: Hi, Steve.
3: I had my first one done at 45 last year, and I'm having the other one done at 46 this year.
1: Oh, hang on, Steve. Tell me, what was the lead in? Was there any acute injury, or was it just general wear and tear?
3: No, nothing to really point a finger at. I was just like you and started to get a bit of pain and started to investigate a little bit further, and before you know it, here I am, part titanium already.
1: Oh, yes. I love it, Steve. They won't rust. That's great. What was the process? So did you go to the docs and they did some kind of scans and they showed you?
3: Went to the docs, had a couple of x-rays, found out it was just bone on bone grinding away. Oh. And best thing I ever did.
1: Wow. So the new hips are treating you well, or the new hip at the moment?
3: Fantastic, mate. Fantastic. I can't wait to get the other one done.
1: Yeah.
3: And then I'll be brand new.
1: Oh. Okay. So Lauren said to me, I just need to do Pilates, but you seem to be suggesting I'm going to need a replacement. What do you think I should do?
3: Go get it. Definitely go get it checked out, because mine started just with a bit of clicking and a bit sore. And that was the start of it all.
1: Okay. And when was that, Steve? What's my timeline?
3: Mine happened really quickly, within sort of 18 months.
1: Okay.
2: Steve's like the Google doctor. Like, you don't want Steve to be telling you that. I think your hip's fine.
1: But what do you know?
2: Everything.
1: That's true. That is true. Okay. Thank you, Steve. G'day, Georgia.
4: Hi, guys. How you going?
1: Georgia. Well, I think I need a new hip. What do you reckon?
4: I think you might, Tommy, actually.
2: Oh, my God. Oh, no.
1: Have you had hip problems as well?
4: I have. I'm 35, and 6 months ago I got my second hip done, so I've had both of them done.
1: Wow. And how come? What happened with you?
4: I started getting pain at 28 and, you know, saw every allied health specialist under the sun, you know, physios and everything, and they all said something different. And then saw a surgeon and said I had bilateral hip dysplasia. And essentially early degeneration. So got the left one done in 2024 and, the right one done in December last year.
1: And, Georgia, it's obviously a personal question, but I know this can lead to kind of hip injuries and stuff for women. Have you had kids?
4: I have had one child. However, he was 2 pounds, so it doesn't really count.
2: Oh.
4: Okay. So no hip issues from that.
1: Okay. And how are your new hips treating you?
4: The funny thing is, Tommy, I'm going to need another hip replacement because the left hip has started squeaking.
2: Oh, you're like the Tin Man.
1: Don't you need some oil? Do you need oil, yeah. Georgia?
4: I need some WD-40. So I think with your clicking, that's not as bad as squeaking, because it's quite confronting.
1: Oh, yeah. Does it? I mean, you know the question I want to ask, but it's
4: just... Yes,
1: yeah,
4: it does.
1: Okay. Yep. Thank you, Georgia. Thank you for looking after me with that. Appreciate it. G'day, Danny.
5: Hello.
1: Danny, do I need a new hip?
5: I reckon you've got a really tight IT band.
1: Oh, I do have IT band problems.
5: Oh, I've had a total hip replacement. I had my total hip replacement at 27.
1: Whoa.
5: But, yeah. honestly, like, if you had a foam roller and a good physio, you might be all right.
2: See?
1: So, Danny, can you tell us about, I always want to get back to talking about me, but can you tell us about, tell us about you for a second? What happened with yours?
5: Yeah, so I have rheumatoid arthritis, so I just wore my bones down really bad, and I always walked with a limp, and it, like, was a running joke, technically, for a long time. But went and had an x-ray and probably scared all the x-ray technicians there, and I had just worn it down, so it was bone on bone. It was so incredibly painful, and I got through a pregnancy with it, and then I had a total hip replacement. My son was 6 months old.
2: Don't recommend.
1: Danny.
5: Do not recommend.
1: I've just, one of our producers has put the price up here for a hip replacement, and he said you get a 10 grand discount if you get both done at the same time. Did you get both done at the same time?
5: No, just one. One was enough, yeah.
1: Okay.
5: I don't particularly want to go through it again.
1: Sure.
5: one was plenty to do.
1: Is this, are we talking about the child or your hip?
5: Yeah, probably both.
6: Yeah. Drive home with Gary and Tommy. Weekday arvos from 3 till 6.
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17: Nick, where's Fee?
18: 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Not here. No Fifi here. There's no Fifi. And it looks like it might have something to do with her being in the newspapers.
17: Yes. And this Saturday, I'm joining the worst football team in Australia, and a Hollywood star is getting behind them.
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0: Your Tuesday arvo, it's Carrie and Tommy driving you home. Carrie is away today. We got Loz Barry filling in.
1: We've got so much more to come, including a rodent-borne hantavirus update still to come. So if that's not going to keep you stuck to this dial, I don't know what will. When's it coming for us? Anyway, up next, I've got some news from Hawaii about a man who absolutely broke the law and absolutely has been celebrated as a national hero. Anyway, that's next.
2: All over the Southwest, it's the Southwest Hits, Carrie and Tommy.

0: Australia, if you choose Day Arvo, it's Carrie and Tommy driving you home. Carrie's away today. We've got Loz Barry filling in.
1: And aloha.
2: Aloha.
1: To any of our Hawaiian listeners. Have you been?
2: I actually have not. And people say that you actually shouldn't go there anymore because they don't like tourists.
1: Oh, really?
2: Allegedly. I don't know.
1: Allegedly.
2: I don't know. I'm just saying.
1: Are you scared of a defamation case from Hawaii?
2: From the people of Hawaii.
1: I'm not one to listen to travel warnings often, and I apologize to the Hawaiian people if they did not want me for my visit, but it's a beautiful part of the world.
2: Well, I love Jurassic Park, and I want to go and see do the Jurassic Park thing.
1: Yeah.
2: Why are you laughing here?
1: Yeah, you should. That's a wonderful thing to do. Yeah. I got a Corvette and drove around. No one cares. I just realized as I said it, I'm exactly the person they don't want.
0: Oh, no.
2: Exactly. They don't want you destroying their beautiful island with your Corvette.
1: I wasn't taking it off-road, and it was their Corvette. I didn't take mine over there.
0: To be fair, I don't think you're the problem. Isn't all the billionaires buying up their beaches and stuff? They're the problem.
1: I did buy a bit of the North Shore.
0: Yeah, okay. Well, then you're part of the problem.
1: Yeah.
2: They hate you.
1: I had to leave the Corvette somewhere. So I love this because this is just justice being served without the use of our court system. Mm-hmm. An American, I'm aware Hawaii is part of America, but a mainland tourist was over there and he saw an endangered monk seal swimming along, and the locals all know this monk seal as Lani. Mm. And this prick of an American grabbed a big rock and threw it, like, he didn't hit the monk seal, but just missed it, right? Oof. But he did it to basically see if he could hit it or get a reaction or something. Anyway, a local didn't take too kindly to that and beat the piss out of him. And what I'm about to play you is it ending up in court because the senator wanted to talk about what had happened. And if you're thinking, oh, no, please don't tell me the guy who basically looked after the welfare of the animals is going to get in trouble for this. Yeah. No, not at all. Instead, they wanted to keep his identity hidden so he wouldn't get any kind of legal action against him, but at the same time, reward him for his actions.
3: Our attorney over here wants to make it clear we don't condone violence, but we did make a letter of recognition for Mr. Ambassador of Aloha. I know everybody's trying to keep him anonymous. And I do just want to say that from our caucus, you know, we see this all the time with people with a different type of mentality coming in and destroying our stuff, essentially. In this case, animals.
1: Yeah. And so they made him a certificate while keeping him anonymous.
2: Yeah.
1: But then he goes on even further to say that maybe, because it was all filmed, him getting beaten up after the rock throw, and he goes on to say maybe these two videos could provide an educational support for people arriving to Hawaii.
3: But we'd like at least the airline to play this type of video on all flights incoming, so people don't do this kind of stuff. I don't want to leave it on a negative note, but I did want to get that out. Mahalo.
2: Oh, mahalo indeed.
1: Mahalo indeed, yes, to Mr. Ambassador of Aloha.
2: Yeah. They should name him because I want to celebrate him. They need to have a party for him. Why is the gag order?
1: I don't know.
0: But also the guy who sued, that's a bit of the Streisand effect, that thing where you try to...
1: Oh, did he sue?
0: Oh, and I assume that's why it's in court.
1: I don't think so. I think it was literally a senator just recognizing how awesome their ambassador of Aloha is.
0: Yeah, what a great name.
1: Yes.
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0: Barry and Tommy driving you home. Carrie is away today. We got Loz Barry filling in, and we're doing this.
1: Shake, shake, shake, Carrie. Shake, it's music time.

0: Lozzy.
1: Yes.
0: Your music knowledge is quite good.
1: Is it? You'd say that, but then when I'm put under pressure, everything goes from my brain.
0: No, I feel like I've seen you interviewing artists with aplomb. And I often don't know the artists you're interviewing.
1: Neither do I. You know, you do.
0: You do. You ask questions like, on your B-side, there's a lyric, and I'm like, wow, she's good. So the one thing I will ask you with this quiz is don't get ahead of yourself. Because sometimes when you do the quiz in a newspaper, the questions start easy and you're like, I am the smartest person in the world, and they get progressively tougher. I would say we've used the same format. Okay. For this week's music quiz. It is Famous Lawrence.
1: Ooh, it's not many of us.
0: No, there is a disclaimer. some of them are Loz's and Liz's because we couldn't find too many Famous Lawrence.
1: Fair enough.
0: Even less with the spelling of your name, which is L-O-R-E-N.
1: Yeah. Yep.
0: Bogan parents.
1: That's mum. No.
0: No.
1: There's not even a story why it's spelled like that.
0: I don't even believe my own words. It's fine. Question number one. Before going solo, Lauryn Hill was part of one of the biggest hip-hop groups of the 90s. How many times? Okay.
1: That would be the Fugees.
0: That wasn't the question I was going to ask.
1: Oh, jeez.
2: No. Don't go early. Here's an early answer.
0: What was the group's name? The Fugees, okay, correct. Well done. Question number two.

0: Drake famously sampled Lauryn Hill for her song X Factor. In which of his hits is the sample? That is the sample.
1: Yeah.
0: What song did Drake use that sample for?
1: I don't know.
0: Nice. What about we play the song and see if you can tell us?
1: Oh, yeah. No. What? Not Tootsie Roll. What is it?
2: Smile. Tootsie Roll. Is it Tootsie Slide?
1: Tootsie Slide.
0: But I'll have a Tootsie Roll.
2: Maybe an Oreo.
1: I don't know. I'm bad with names.
0: You know, Cold Line Sing.
2: Cold Line Sing.
0: It's nice for what?
1: Oh, yeah.
0: Yes. Question number three. This is where we start to really draw a long bow.
1: Okay.
0: Actress Lauren Graham is best known for her leading role in which hit American TV show? Here is the thing.
1: I already know it. It's Gilmore Girls.
0: It is Gilmore Girls. Yes. Lovely. Well done. 2 from 3. Not bad so far.
1: Thank you.
0: Lozzie, you are affectionately known as Loz. That is pretty close to Liz.
1: Yes, it is.
0: Which singer's real name is Elizabeth Woolridge Grant? And her original stage name was actually Lizzie Grant.
1: Grant.
0: I wouldn't have got this in a million years.
1: Can I have a hint?
0: Yeah. It's, she's a Southern Belle.
2: She's a ray of sunshine.
0: She's also a poet, but I think that's more specifically for me. I brought her a poetry book recently.
2: Oh, yeah.
1: Poet.
2: She's happy in the winter, sad in the summer.
0: Yeah, there you go. That's good.
1: Summertime, sad. Lana Del Rey.
0: Well done.
1: Yes. Wow, what a weird name for her.
0: Mm.
1: You know, my middle name was Elizabeth until I found out it wasn't.
0: So it was never. But no, how did you find out?
1: Because I went to go and get my passport.
0: Yes.
1: And for my whole life, my mum was like, your name's Lauren Elizabeth Barry. And then we realised there's no middle name on my birth certificate. And my dad had one job and it was to do the birth certificate. Aww. And there's no middle name. Oh, so it's just Lauren Barry.
0: You just have no middle name.
1: And neither did he. So I think it was like a thing. He's like, well, if I can't have one, neither will she.
0: That's so pass-ag for a birth certificate. Final question. Yes, you've been killing it so far. Arguably the most famous Liz in the quiz about famous Lauren.
1: Yeah, love it.
0: Is Queen Lizzie Vale.
1: Yes,
0: what was Lizzie's favourite song? Everybody knows this.
1: Do they?
0: Yes. It's Horny Moose Teeth. No, it is not.
1: Can I have a hint?
0: I don't know the song. I think
3: it's from a musical.
0: Oh, I was going to say, okay. I think it's from a musical.
1: From a musical,
2: oh,
1: My
2: it's
1: Fair
2: the
1: Lady.
2: The Deep South? Just
0: yep,
2: like Lana
0: good,
2: Del Rey?
0: That's good. I think the song, is the song also the name of the musical? Yes.
1: Oh, Oklahoma, where the wind.
4: Oklahoma, where the wind comes sweeping down the plain.
0: Oh, Queen Lizzie, she would have gone off to this.
1: Oh, my God. Could you imagine her just doing a little jig in a palatial?
0: I can imagine her doing all types of things to this. It's a song for many occasions.
1: It really is.
0: Isn't it? First thing in the morning, I need to pump up jam.
1: It's probably her alarm.
0: Oh.
1: And what a way to wake up,
0: hang on,
1: really.
0: Can we just wake up? Yeah. Fog is everywhere.
1: Yeah, I'm
0: heaven.
1: I feel it.
0: Ready to face the day.
1: Yep.
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3: Hey there, I'm Brett Thomas. The biggest native title payout in Australian history has been awarded by the federal court. Mining magnate Andrew Forrest will be forced to pay traditional owners in WA's remote north $150 million. His company, Fortescue, dug up hundreds of millions of tonnes of iron ore without their permission. A group of Aussies on board the cruise ship at the centre of a deadly Hunter virus outbreak are set to quarantine in Perth. The five Australians will spend 3 weeks at a facility in Bullsbrook. Health Minister Mark Butler insists they're in good health and symptom-free.
4: Australians can all have confidence that there is no risk to the broader Australian community from this tragedy.
3: The Treasurer is preparing to drop the highly anticipated federal budget this hour. Jim Chalmers has tipped to focus on tax reform, housing and cuts to NDIS. And the Defence Force is mourning the death of 50-year-old Warrant Officer Lachlan Muddle. He died during a parachuting training exercise in low light last night, colliding with a fellow soldier in midair. An investigation has been launched.
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3: Paddy Cripps insists his focus is on leading Carlton through the rest of this season and not on his own future. Amid reports the dual Brownlow medalist should seek a move back to WA or a club in premiership contention, Cripps says it's not on his mind.
5: Mate, I'm contracted in the next year, so I'm really committed in terms of this season. I'm not just going to wave the white flag and waste the year. There's a lot for me to play out this year.
3: And the Dockers expect Alex Pearce to miss 1 to 3 weeks with a knee injury. Frio face the Bombers on Sunday at the MCG in Sir Doug Nicholls' Indigenous round.
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2: This is HIT weather.
6: Mostly fine for the rest of today in Bunbury. Tonight down to 10 and tomorrow late showers with a high of 22. 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

0: Gary Bickmore
1: and Tommy Little. This is Carrie and Tommy.
2: Yeah, that is where you're at for your Tuesday afternoon. Bickmore is away today. We got Loz Barry filling in.
3: And we are talking non-stop rodent-borne hunter virus.
4: Rat city ship, rat, rat city ship, rat city ship, rat, rat city ship.
3: That's all we really had for you.
5: The story's been around for a few weeks and we finally got it.
3: Yeah. Big shout out to Mount on the ones and twos there. Do you know, Loz, about the quarantining that's going to happen?
6: So I've been trying to stay away from this news.
3: It's because you found out it's the only version of hantavirus there's been that goes from human to human?
6: Yeah.
3: Yeah.
6: Yeah.
3: And did you know that one of the people infected on the ship was the doctor?
6: I did.
3: And so anyone that went there with a niggling toe injury left with a niggling toe injury and hantavirus. Not everyone.
6: No.
3: Well, yeah, it depends how close you got to you.
5: We'll find out in 43 days.
6: Yes.
3: If I suck on this toe, it might make the niggling toe go away. Just go in it. No. Oh. No time for jokes. So the Australians on board have been flown to the Netherlands. And then this is tough. Well, so once they arrive home, they get isolated for a 42-day quarantine. Mm. But then also the pilots and cabin crew must also quarantine.
5: Yeah.
3: That's tough.
5: But do they volunteer for that job?
6: Oh, I don't reckon.
3: How do you know you're in an unhappy relationship? Well, my partner's volunteered for a 42-day quarantine and possible rodent-borne hunter virus. Yeah. More updates to come.
0: The Southwest Hits, Carrie and Tommy. Live across the

0: Around the country for your Tuesday, Arvo. It's Carrie Bickmore and Tommy Little because he's away today. We've got Loz Barry filling in.
1: There is a great movement that is happening at the moment, was in the music world, where when we were growing up, rappers' names were always things like Be Real or like, oh, Dr. Dre is a great one. Ice-T, Ice Cube, Vanilla Ice. There was a lot of ice themes.
2: There's a whole family of Lils.
1: There was a whole family of Lils.
2: Yeah.
1: Yes. Now, I noticed a tour poster the other day, and Earl Sweatshirt is coming out into the country. That in itself is not the name I'm interested in. Mm-hmm. He's touring with Mike.
3: From BK to the Heights, on they last hole. From BK to the Heights, I got pass, bro. Cast on.
1: That's Mike.
2: That sounds like a mic to me.
1: That sounds like Mike. Mike on the mic.
2: Mike. Is it Mike, M-I-K-E?
1: Yep, just Mike.
2: Okay.
1: And I was thinking, oh, that's right, because there's that awesome UK rapper, Dave.
2: Dave.
4: SUV, the outside white, the inside brown like Mike.
1: Yeah.
4: More time, man, Bella Lion and Trap. Spend like I don't even like my stack. Pistol came on an Irish ferry.
2: So are you suggesting that we've lost the novelty rap names?
1: I think we've found the common everyday names. Don't need to change it.
0: Are these stage names?
1: I don't know.
0: Because I'd love if his name was something quite exotic and then he was like, I'm going to go with Dave.
2: Yeah.
5: Dave is David.
0: Oh, okay.
2: Yeah,
0: good.
1: Good stuff. That'd be so
0: Mike
1: great.
0: Is
1: off stage, you're like,
0: Michael.
1: Dave.
0: Michael Jordan. Is
2: Michael
0: he actually?
2: Jordan.
5: Yeah. Michael Jordan Benema.
1: Well,
0: there you go.
1: There's also, we dug down a little further, a DJ who we all know of, Robin.
2: Yes.
1: And I was like, that snuck under the radar as being a very normal name for quite some time.
2: She's made it exotic, though, I think.
1: Do you reckon?
2: Well,
1: by chucking a Y in it.
2: Yeah, and also, like, she's like Cher now. She's Robin.
1: Yes.
2: You know?
1: Yes. Yes, because I mean, the other one who we reference a lot on the show, Robin Fenty, which is
2: Rihanna.
1: Yes. Which I realise she's just gone with another than normal name.
2: Rihanna.
1: Yes.
2: Yeah.
1: I've never thought of that as a normal name before.
2: But again,
1: I put it up there with Beyonce.
2: She's made it cool.
0: Yes.
2: She's made it like beyond a normal name.
0: Mm.
1: An American rapper that I love, Russ.
6: Her ass fatter than fat, and she got good toes.
2: Okay.
1: Chill out, Russ.
2: Sounds like Russ kind of language.
1: Chill out, Russ. I think you meant to say she looks great in those jeans.
2: Yeah.
1: I think when she asks you, do I look fat, your answer is not fatter than fat.
2: With a PH, though. A Russ is the same in America, though, as they are here.
1: It'll be Russell.
2: Yeah, but a Russell here is a Russell.
1: Russell.
2: Like,
1: when do you think of Russell? Do you think of Crow or Coit?
2: Oh, immediately Crow, I think.
1: Do you? I immediately think of Coit. And it makes me laugh when I hear that and picturing Russell Coit go, it's fatter than fat. There is an American rapper, Ian.
7: Yeah. Give me the word, I'll be a supervisor. I wish I could give you the world, but I don't know where mine
0: is. Is that your dad?
1: That's the enforcer.
2: Is that Ian's name? Like, that would be Ian's name.
1: Ian O'Neill Smith, but known as Ian.
2: How old is he?
1: He sounds young.
2: I've never met an Ian under the age of, I want to say.
1: Well, my dad's 8. My dad just turned 80, and he's one of the younger ones.
2: I was going to say he feels like an older Ian to me now.
1: He's 20, this Ian.
2: 20?
1: Yes.
2: He was a baby Ian 20 years ago.
1: I know, little baby Ian.
2: No.
1: So funny. With his sister Gladys just over there.
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34: 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We've got 5 tracks lined up.
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36: Yeah, everybody dance.
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34: 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Gary and Tommy are about to go back to back to back to back to back.
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14: Australian Made Week by Australian, May 18 to 24.
2: Now, is this where I come in?
36: Yeah.
2: Okay, great. Now,
1: Loz, you have been put in charge of bringing us a music fact for the day.
2: Yes. Now, tell me, what do you think is the greatest year of music?
1: Ooh. Oh, probably 1991, maybe. I think it was Rage Against the Machine, self-titled. It was Pearl Jam's I Go to Say Vitalogy. And it was Nirvana's Nevermind. And it was Blood Sugar Sex Magik, Red Hot Chili Peppers.
2: Okay, you're going to be disappointed then.
1: Or maybe that was 1990. Anyway.
2: Well, I think, look, 2001, right? There are some songs turning 25 years old this month that I just think shine a light on them all. It is the greatest month of music.
1: It's the greatest month of music in
2: ever.
1: That year.
2: Ever.
1: 2001.
2: Ever.
1: May.
2: May.
1: May.
2: May.
1: Yeah.
2: Yes.
1: Yeah.
2: Yes. Yeah. We're talking, all right, how about a bit of Lady Marmalade, if you don't mind?
1: this is the greatest.
2: Yes.
1: Ever. We're going.
2: I'm just saying what Kieran said.
31: No.
1: Producer Kieran, Loz is not your mouthpiece for your trash.
31: Well, you gave me crap yesterday for my segment, so I came up with a new one and said, you lead this.
2: But I did say.
0: What a hospital amble.
1: Yeah, good to see you guys. Are you united front?
2: I'll throw him right under the bus.
1: So I'm assuming.
2: Yes.
1: Have you started with the best? Are we downhill
2: what
1: from
2: about,
1: Lady Marmalade?
2: What about this? It's Raining Men by Jerry Halliwell.
1: What are you doing? What is this?
2: Okay, what about this? Get Your Freak On, Missy Elliott.
1: So that's good. That's good.
2: Yeah.
1: But when are we going to start with the great song?
2: Okay. What about a bit of Ride With Me, Nelly?
1: I'm going to argue this wasn't even the best month of that year.
31: No, it went downhill in September.
2: Okay. So you blame Karen. I don't know. I don't know what we're doing.
0: Do you want to talk about the five songs that we're playing?
2: Yes.
0: Are these the five songs we're playing?
2: Yes, yeah. the first one's Lady Marmalade. See, I remember.
1: We're meant to keep people listening.
2: Yeah. Lady Marmalade.
0: Tell him about number two. You'll love
2: Lady Marmalade.
0: Okay.
2: You can play every part.
1: What's
2: all right, number two?
1: Two,
2: which I didn't approve of. I'm just going to be very clear.
31: I don't approve of this one either. This was against my will.
2: I did not approve of this one.
1: Who did approve
2: Hamish.
1: Of this one?
2: Drops of Jupiter Train.
1: Yucky poo.
2: Yes, correct.
1: Yuck, yuck, yuck.
2: All right, this is the one I'm excited about.
1: Okay.
2: Survivor, Destiny's Child.
1: That's a great song.
2: Good.
1: It's a great song.
31: May 2001.
1: It's a great song. I think the film cover is also iconic.
2: Iconic.
1: Anyway, yes.
2: What about this? I'm Like a Bird, Ms. Nelly Furtado.
1: Yeah, love.
2: I've got a question mark on the last one too. All Rise by Blue.
31: No, that's for me.
1: One for the money and the trip. I never thought I'd say this, but I'm back. That's a tune. Stay with us just to hear that.
34: The Southwest Hits, Carrie and Tommy.
3: Where's all my soul, sister?

0: Barry and Tommy. Carrie is away today. We got Loz Barry filling in.
1: Yeah. Now, last night, Tommy, I was on the couch and I thought, gosh, I haven't had my daily medication.
2: This is the famous couch we were talking
1: the
2: about
1: couch.
2: Yesterday.
1: It was the couch.
2: The couch that's ruining your life.
1: Yeah.
2: You haven't had your daily medication. Is it still a bottle of whiskey?
1: Yeah. Well, yes. No, it's me, sertraline. So I was sertraline anti-anxiety, my friend.
2: Is it?
1: Yes. Can't live without it.
2: Do you have that? Is that an end of the day thing?
1: Well, it's end of the day when I've forgotten.
2: Okay.
1: And I thought I've forgotten. Don't want to. You get brain zaps if you forget too much.
2: And you still don't have half now. See how it hits you. Half a bit later.
1: Anyway, but I do this. This has happened before where I take the pill. I swallow it with some water, mm-hmm. and then I lay down on the couch that is destroying my life,
2: That's
1: right?
2: That's weirdly the cause of a lot of your anxiety
1: honestly,
2: at the moment.
1: And I was on the phone to our friend, Steph.
2: Yes.
1: And I said, oh, gee, Steph, I got a bit of heartburn. I actually have to go. Anyway, the pill
2: off, you
1: was...
2: You get off the phone because of heartburn. Remember when we were young?
1: No.
2: I was at a 40th dinner the other night, and someone asked for Gaviscon, and I went, this is depressing.
3: Oh, my God.
2: They've been asking. But then everybody had it.
1: Yes.
2: And I'm like, whoa.
1: So Steph said to me, she goes, do you have any Gaviscon? I said, no, I don't. Well, I should in my medicine cabinet, which I have now. Anyway, swallow the pill. It's lodged in my esophagus.
2: You can feel it?
1: I could feel it. It was stuck there to the point where then I was coughing and I threw up in my bathroom and I was like, I'm going to die here. I'm going to die here alone.
2: Oh.
1: What?
2: Right? How big are the calming pills?
1: This big.
2: Tiny. I'm getting shown like a Tic Tac size.
1: Tiny Tic Tac size. Lodged here. Couldn't do anything. Anyway.
2: Can you Heimlich yourself?
1: I was literally going like this.
3: Oh my God.
2: Broken sternum.
1: I was drinking hot water. I ate pasta to try and get it down. Still stuck there. Asked ChatGPT. They said, you've got an irritated esophagus. And I thought, how did I just lay on this couch here, almost die from swallowing a pill?
2: Yeah.
3: Did your dog call out for help?
1: My dog is useless in situations like this. Okay. Useless.
2: Although your dog does have it's a very slender nose.
3: Oh,
2: If you did want something to retrieve a pill, it could treat it like a rat up a drain pipe and go straight down the gullet.
1: I think it was too far
2: and
1: gone.
2: Then your dog, and also your dog is quite nervous. It's a little French greyhound?
1: Italian.
2: So I'm so
1: Excuse
2: sorry.
1: You.
2: I'm so sorry to misnationalise your dog.
1: Yes. No,
2: but
1: Italian.
2: Like, it could really chill Noni out a bit. I'm not saying give the dog your anti-anxiety.
1: No, but you know what?
2: I'm just saying it could be a good byproduct for saving the day.
1: He has tried to chew them before, and he's also tried to chew my contraceptive pills before. He's like...
2: To be fair, I've never seen him pregnant.
1: Neither have I. It's amazing. But I want to know what mundane activity almost killed you.
2: Yeah.
1: All right? Make me feel better. 131060, what mundane activity almost killed you? Because I, for a moment, my life flashed before my eyes.
2: Yeah. Again, all anxiety-inducing.
1: Yeah, and it's the couch.
2: Yeah, and the couch. Give us a call, 131060. What mundane activity almost killed you?
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9: Nick, where's Fee?
10: 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No Fifi here. 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

0: Happy Tuesday, Arvo. It's Carrie and Tommy. Carrie is away. We got Loz Barry filling in.
1: Yes, and last night something very concerning happened to me. I was swallowing my daily medication, my sertraline, and it got lodged in my esophagus.
2: Yes.
1: And my life flashed before my eyes.
2: You nearly died.
1: I nearly died.
2: You nearly died.
1: So I wanted to know what mundane activity nearly killed you. Samantha.
3: Hi, how are you?
1: Excellent, Samantha.
2: Samantha, well, you have a very calm
1: yes,
2: voice.
1: It's very quiet wherever you are as well. Where are you?
3: Middle of nowhere in between Craigieburn and Mickleham.
1: Okay, that really is the middle of nowhere.
2: Okay. Samantha, what have you got for us?
3: Well, I choked on a piece of meat.
1: Oh, it's so dangerous.
2: Was it steak?
3: No, what? Sliced meat.
1: Oh, like ham or something?
3: Yeah, a bit of ham.
1: Oh.
2: What happened?
3: Well, I ended up going to the hospital because I couldn't get it out. I sat there for 5 hours.
1: Okay.
2: Yeah. Choking.
3: And then the nurse, lodged. And the nurse goes, have you had soft drink? And I said, yes, I had Pepsi. And she goes, no, go have Coke. She goes, she got a security guard to walk me through the closed area of the hospital. A couple of sips of Coke.
1: Yeah.
3: Yep, no, I'm gone home now, all good.
1: Really? That makes me concerned for Coke.
2: Sam, but I'm curious, does it make you burp it up? Or does it disintegrate
1: it?
3: It just helps it go all, I don't know. It was gone.
1: Oh.
3: I'm solved.
1: Wow. Yes. Samantha, that was a close call. I don't know what to say.
2: I mean,
3: Coke is good.
2: It's a wonderful ad for Coke.
1: Is it, though? Because it disintegrated the ham in her throat.
2: Because is it just do it? Is that Coke? No, that's Nike.
1: That's Nike.
0: Nike. Just do it. Just swallow it already.
2: Is Coke's enjoy? No, what's Coke's catchphrase?
0: Always Coca-Cola. Always Coca-Cola.
1: I feel like they change decade by decade.
2: Okay. Thank you, Samantha. Appreciate that.
1: Jan, what almost killed you?
4: What almost killed me? Moisturizer.
2: How?
1: What happened?
4: Well, I thought I'd give this moisturizer a go that my friend bought me for Christmas. And I, you know, lathered it on my extremely dry legs. And it would have been 5-10 minutes after that. My hands started burning. My face started burning. I just felt like I was burning up. So I threw myself in the shower probably 3 times. And then I couldn't breathe.
1: What?
4: Problems breathing. And, I thought I was going to die, actually. I went into anaphylactic shock.
2: What was the ingredient in the moisturizer, Jan?
4: I'm not 100% sure. We didn't really look into it, but I've never used it again.
2: I'd hope
1: so. No, I could.
4: I went back to my old school moisturizer.
2: Jan, so they couldn't tell you. So I'm assuming you got an ambulance?
4: I did. Luckily, my son was there, and I didn't exactly tell him what was going on because I thought, I wasn't really sure myself in the beginning. And as I said, I threw myself in the shower a couple of times, but I was still, burning up, and then I started having problems breathing, and I said to him, look, you better ring an ambulance for me. There's something going on. Luckily, the ambulance was there in about 5 minutes because I think I would have actually died.
2: And so, Jan, I would have thought, and I know I'm kind of, you know, nitpicking here, and I'm very glad to hear that you're okay, but I would have thought the ambulance would go through with you, like the ingredients in the moisturizer just
1: the
2: working.
1: Ambulance wouldn't, I don't think.
4: No, they didn't. Not even the hospital did. Like, I gave them the tin of moisturizer. It was through a certain shop. Do you want to know the name of it or not?
1: Maybe not. Just in
2: but
1: case.
2: I didn't even know.
4: But anyway,
2: you could get
4: moisturizer they were little sample tins. It was a whole heap of little samples in this Christmas pack that I got. So I thought I'd use this one for extremely dry skin. And next thing I know, I was going into anaphylactic shock. You know, the ambulance got there. They gave me some adrenaline.
2: Yeah.
4: And that calmed me down. But I started having, they didn't give it to me straight away. And I was having, these, mega body tremors. Like, it was like these, like, fits of shakes. It was just really, yeah, it was really weird.
2: All that aside, but they took me. How was the moisturizer, apart from nearly killing you? Did you have soft, supple legs?
4: I didn't actually take much notice, actually, to tell you the truth.
1: Yeah, she's preoccupied.
4: I'm preoccupied, but I went back to my old stuff, and I've never had a problem again.
1: Wow.
2: Fascinating.
1: That's scary. Do you know the same thing happened to me with snow peas?
2: What do you mean?
0: You stop rubbing them on your skin.
1: No, I'd eaten snow peas my whole life, and one day I literally broke out, couldn't breathe, and my throat closed up, and I had a antihistamine.
2: How often do you eat snow peas?
1: I don't know, not that often.
2: Not anymore. No.
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1: Bye.
2: See ya.
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18: Hey there, I'm Brett Thomas. Housing and tax reform headline the 2026 federal budget released tonight. Treasurer Jim Chalmers announcing a handout for all working Aussies.
19: We will put more money into the pockets of 13.3 million workers with a new $250 working Australians tax offset.
18: That $250 tax offset won't come in until July next year. Jim Chalmers also confirmed negative gearing will now only apply to new builds, while the capital gains tax discount has been cut. The aim is to make housing more affordable. Andrew Forrest's company Fortescue will have to pay traditional owners $150 million after failing to gain permission to mine their land in WA's remote north. After a two-decade-long legal battle, it's the biggest native title payout ever awarded in Australian history. And one horse escaped while another became trapped inside a transport float that flipped in a nasty crash in Allenbrook this morning. The trapped horse had to be sedated before it was rescued.
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18: There's another departure from Carlton. List manager Nick Austin following coach Michael Voss out the door on a dramatic day at Icon Park. It leaves the future of the likes of captain Paddy Cripps in doubt as the Blues chase more draft picks. But Voss insists the playing group still has a bright future.
20: They are in a very, very good place. I don't know. Maybe does this just give a little bit of space for them to be able to move in, give them a bit of freedom. They can play with that sort of without just the outcome in mind.
18: On the AFL website there, and Dockers skipper Alex Pearce is out for up to 3 weeks with a knee injury.
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21: This is heat weather.
22: Mostly fine for the rest of today in Bunbury. Tonight down to 10 and tomorrow late showers with a high of 22. 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
5: It's Fifi, Fev and Nick's happy hour.
6: Tuesday, end of the day. Hope you had a beautiful one. It is Fifi, Fev and Nick. Well, kind of, boys. Fev, Nick,
7: yes,
6: good evening.
7: Yes, lads. No fee today. She's got a sore throat.
8: Big
7: she
8: party.
7: Partied on Friday.
8: As you should.
7: She's got
8: send
7: the
8: it.
7: Come down Tuesdays yeah. where it wasn't alcohol affected. It was just singing. She didn't put the mic down.
8: Yeah, her stories were
7: 4 hours of just belting songs out.
8: I was away. I was at tour, and I'm flicking through the stories, thinking, "Oh, heaps of people have filmed Fee singing this one song." But then I turned the volume up; they're all different songs.
7: Yeah.
8: She must have sang 80 songs.
7: It was her catalogue.
8: It was her concert. It was Fifi's surprise concert for herself.
7: And when you think about a Fifi party, she's dressed as Elsa. There was Disney songs. It was just flat out. And that's her one wood.
6: Yeah, it makes sense that she's not here today. But that's all right, boys. We had a massive happy hour. Looking ahead, Fev, you have found Australia's worst footy team last year. I think they were 0-18 with a win percentage of just 18%. You are helping them out this weekend. But there is an international Hollywood celebrity that wants to wish you best of luck.
7: Oh, God, I'm looking forward to this. I've got that many names in my head. Lively, probably Brad Pitt.
8: Mm.
7: Who else could it be? DiCaprio.
8: Well, who's got the same mustache as you at the minute? Jake Belordi.
7: Jake, God, could be Benson Boone. We look the same at the moment.
8: Yeah.
7: Oh. These beautiful things.
6: We'll find out who it is.
8: Do a flip him.
6: In about half an hour from now. But up next, there was big news broke at the end of yesterday. Kelly Holiday, who was dancing in America, was deported. Well, he wasn't allowed in.
7: Yes.
8: Almost made it in there.
7: And we've all been there before.
6: You have, Fev.
7: Yeah, so I'd love to throw it out to Australia. What have you done overseas? That'd be nice.
6: Have you been kicked out of a country? Fev has an absolute beauty of a story. Actually, you're going to tell us something about when you were kicked out of a country overseas that you've never told before. Let's hear it right after this.
5: The Southwest's here.

0: Tuesday evening. It is the happy hour right across Australia with Fifi Fevernick. Fee's off sick this evening, so it is the boys.
1: Yeah, it's interesting interesting news, and there's a lot of speculation on why Kelly Holiday. So he was midway through his North American tour. He had already performed in America, and then he went over to Canada to perform. And on his re-entry into the US-Canadian border, he was denied entry. And he put on his Instagram, hello stunners, so he must have been talking to us. Unfortunately, he's not going to be able to make it tonight's show at Baby's All Right in New York. Baby's not all right. No, Baby's not in the corner. Baby's on his way home. And Abby Chatfield's just come out and spoke about it on her Instagram. But I was just thinking, like, I love these stories. When you're mucked up overseas, we obviously don't know what's happened here with Kelly Holiday. We don't know whether it's got anything to do with what's been said in the past or something had happened in New York. Yeah. But you don't just get denied for no reason. There could be something wrong. And I got deported. I've been there, done that.
2: Yeah.
1: So I was sort of the OG when it comes to this stuff.
2: Kicked out of Ireland
1: on an all Australian tour. We went over to Galway, went to the races, won a crap load of money, went out that night. We're about to leave Galway to go to play in Dublin for round two against our international rivals for an all-important game that everyone cared about.
2: The international rules, everyone loves it. Yeah, it's very important.
1: A very important game. And when it's in Australia, no one goes. No one wants to really play. No one wants to play because it's in Australia. It's your hometown.
2: That's not exciting.
1: That's not exciting. But when it's over in Ireland, oh, you fly over business class. We had Dipper. He was Dipper party liaison, so he's pretty much got organised it every night for a party.
2: Sorry, Dipper was hired
1: just for the parties.
2: No.
1: That's the best job.
2: And so you did what the party liaison told you to do, and you got the boot.
1: I went a little bit further. I got in a punch on with a barman, responsibly.
2: Yeah.
1: And I...
2: headlock? Was it a headlock?
1: It was a headlock, yeah. I gave him a bit of a scon.
2: Yeah.
1: It was fun. And I remember the police got called he called the police because he got him in a headlock. The garter, as you call them over in Ireland. And then we all went out to the nightclubs. There was two nightclubs, so we went out, and he'd call the cops, and then he said, there's a big ugly guy, got me in a headlock. So the cops went into the nightclub, and they went up to Barry Hall because they looked at the ugliest bloke and they thought it was him, and Barry Hall dobbed me in and said, nah, it was him.
2: No.
1: And then they took me back to the hotel, and then anyway, they literally said to me, oh, we'll sort this out. Like, well, obviously, you've mucked up, but we've seen the footage. It's, you know, you got a smile on your face.
2: Having a laugh.
1: It's a bit of crack, as the Irish would say. It was just, and he goes, mate, do you want to go back to your hotel? Because I was with a little skinny lapin at the time, because he was my teammate from Carlton. Or do you want to go back out to the nightclub? Stupid question, bro. So they took me back to the nightclub. Police escort back to the nightclub. There was a line, went straight in. Got back to the hotel at about 5 in the morning, and I get a knock on the door from Kevin Sheedy, Andrew Demetrio, and his puppet Adrian Anderson. You know, it's like Leon is Demetrio and Anderson's James Blake. That's the order. And Dustin Fletcher was there, the captain, and I opened the door and they said, come downstairs, and I went inside into a breakfast room, and they had Channel 7 had already brought the footage.
2: I'm picturing the scene from Goodfellas when Joe Pesci's about to be shot.
1: Yeah.
2: He thinks he's going to be a made man.
1: Well, I was I was still at a few under me belt.
2: Yeah.
1: So I was like, what's happening here? And then they pressed play, and then they kicked me off tour. They left to Dublin, and I had to get my own way there. I had to walk to the train station and catch a train to Dublin.
2: To be honest, as an Essendon fan, I wish Sheedy and Fletcher would do this to you before you just played Essendon in an AFL. Just deport him. Just send him somewhere else.
1: So I got deported, went over to Norway, had the best 3 days of my life, and then flew back to Australia. But I did get deported. You would have done something grim.
2: I'm a good boy. I'm not getting kicked out.
0: If you have been deported or even just got in trouble
1: not
0: overseas.
1: Not deported, but just over in trouble. Did you do anything? Here we go. Leon, you would have done something. Yeah.
3: No, I'm trying to remember our big night we had in Vegas. And didn't you get in trouble for trying? Did you try and get up on the bar? Was that you or was that Josiah?
1: When Aizen pissed himself.
0: I fell off the chair.
3: Yeah.
0: Get involved. You got in trouble
2: Josiah
0: overseas.
2: Weirdly, did fall off the chair, cracked his skull. on the hard floor, and he had to go outside for a bit. And since then,
3: they were going to kick him out, but they said, "Oh, you can stay if you go outside." That's right.
2: And then he smashed his head on the floor, and since then, loves a conspiracy.
1: And was caught in the Bellagio fountain, thinking he was a fish.
0: I got pushed by Fev, allegedly.
2: I can't believe you fell for that. Fev goes, "What's in there?"

0: Yeah, great song for your Tuesday evening. Hope you had a great day. It is the happy hour with Fifi, Fev and Nick.
1: Just touching on Kelly Holiday, one half of Peking Duck, who has been denied entry back into the US from Canada. He is on his tour. He was about to perform his final show in New York City, but he's been his visa. He didn't cut the mustard. They said, you're not coming back in. So we don't know what's happened there, but it got me thinking. I've been deported from a country. It was the best fun ever. I was in Ireland and got in a bit of trouble and then got kicked out. So I thought this would be fun.
2: Getting sent to Norway, not exactly trouble, though, is it?
1: I went to Norway.
2: I know.
1: That was a choice. Channel 9 paid for it.
2: What?
1: What? Yeah, well, I was standing... we'll get back to this story. So I was standing in line and everyone... Because when you fly business, the AFL pay for it. You fly business. Yeah. I got to the Dublin airport off a train, like a bullet train, got there, and I was lining up to fly home because I could pick my time where I wanted to fly. And I get a call from... I think it was even Hutchie. It might have been someone from Channel 9. And they were like, mate, we'd love to do an interview with you on the gram with our European correspondent. And then me being a smart man, I thought to myself, God, Simon Fletcher, who played at Carlton Geelong, was one of my groomsmen at a wedding. He lived in Norway at the time. Fraser Gehrig was in Switzerland or Norway at the time as well. So I thought, hey, I'll go visit him instead of going home because I'm supposed to be away for another week. Like, why would I go home? I'm in Europe. If you get me a business first class ticket to Norway, leaving tonight, I'm at the airport, and 10 grand cash, I will do it in Norway. He goes, give me 5 minutes. So all this media's out the front. They're all taking photos of me because they've all realised I've been kicked off. Everyone's coming up getting photos with me. So I put like an English accent on, acting like I was a soccer player because they're like, who the hell's this bloke? So I pretended I was an English soccer player. And then I get a call back 5 minutes later, maybe 3 minutes later, bang, tickets are booked, go line up here, we'll get you, you'll land at 2 o'clock in the morning. They took me to accommodation, they got me accommodation, did an interview at about 3:30 in the morning in this dark, dingy place, hotel room, got me cash, and then boom, had the three best days ever.
2: Wow.
1: And they funded my trip, it was so cool. Anyway.
2: And good accent work from you. I've heard you in here. You could have picked any, and you went with English soccer player.
1: No, because
2: could have been badminton, could have been a cricketer.
1: No, but like soccer, I knew soccer was big over there, Irish, the soccer. Yeah. So I was like, I put it on. It was very funny. I made a bad situation into a good one. Susie, what did you do overseas?
3: Well, in 1987, I was a Rotary exchange student, and part of the exchange, there were 9 busloads of exchange students from all over the world. Went on a big trip around America, and we went to all the national parks.
2: Yeah.
3: And as you can imagine, there's people from all over America there. And one night we got word that the federal police wanted to search all our bags. Apparently a few people on the trip had been stealing the license plates from all the different cars, got caught and got sent home.
1: Oh, wow. Why were they stealing the number plates?
2: Mementos. Like in a bar.
3: Mate.
2: Yeah.
1: Wow.
3: So it was, I was a goody two-shoes, so it wasn't me, but, so it would certainly made it a little bit more interesting.
1: See, that's even, I know what you've done there, Susie. You've obviously stolen some, and then they said, is that your bag? And you go, nah, that's Nick's.
2: Smart, Susie.
1: I'm actually into number plates. I follow number plates on Instagram. And
2: what? Sorry. I follow number plates. What do you mean number plates?
1: There's a number plate. It's like, the number one, where it's just one.
2: Oh.
1: And the price they go for, they're two, and it goes all the way up, and then they're different. No, and the amount of money that these go for is, and I think the number one, I think the Foxes own 1 to 5 or 1 to 10. And sometimes you see it around the city somewhere. I think the number one's on a beautiful, Mercedes Benz. But they go for millions.
2: Yeah, wow.
1: Millions and millions of dollars. It's very fascinating because it's just a number plate.
2: Of course.
1: They're made by prisoners. Well, they used to be back in the old days.
2: Yeah.
1: That used to be their job. Amar.
4: G'day, Fev. How you doing, buddy?
1: I'm good, mate. What have you done overseas?
4: Oh, mate, about 25 years ago, I was on exchange for university in France playing a bit of rugby, coming into my tour, and I was out with the boys having a few frothies, had a bit too many, and then was standing out the front of Town Hall in Rouen, in Normandy, France, and thought, you know what, that town flag looks really good. So lifted up the flagpole, didn't realise how much noise it would make when it hit the deck. Big crash, grabbed the flag, went for a run, got back to the dorm. And then, unfortunately for me, the master of the program, the exchange program, was sitting there waiting for me. 2 days to go, left in my exchange, and he said, "Sorry, son, off you go." And up on a, I was sent back up to the train station on the train back to Paris, and home a couple of days later. So
1: sounds very, very similar to mine.
4: Yeah, that story, Feb. I've still got the flag, my man. I've still got the flag.
0: Yeah, great story.
5: Harry and Tommy for the drive home. Fifi, Feb, and Nick for happy hour. Fifi,
6: Feb, and Nick. The Southwest's here. One station has paid out the most winners.
7: Oh my goodness, I don't even know what to say.
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0: Yeah, hope you had a beautiful Tuesday hanging out with you. 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
1: The lads and our fearless leader is not here today, and I think I know why.
2: She sent it.
1: She did send it on Friday. Now, it's in the confidential. It's got a little write-up. Box had a scorcher of a birthday party. And this is what the opening paragraph. It sounds like a bit of Fev in my own words when I was on the blue bus driving to a mental clinic. It was setting yourself on fire, not once but twice, and fainting on stage sounds like a positive rager of a surprise birthday party. So I thought that's why Fee's not here. She fainted. She's burnt herself twice, so hopefully she hasn't scorched herself, but she does have a sore throat. Now, we all went on Friday night, and then after Fee passed out the first time, I saw a sign. I'm like, she ain't lasting long.
2: Yeah.
1: I got her a water. I got some Hydrolite in there. It was like a nice little pink drink. I walked over and gave it to her. She was sitting down with friends, and she looked a bit, she was pale. She looked like Elsa in the snow.
2: You know all the times we just thought Fee smoke bombed? Have we ever just checked the floor?
1: and in the toilet.
2: All these times we go, Fee's gone home early.
1: No, I made an executive decision at that time after I gave her hydroponics. but I thought it's time to go.
2: Yeah.
1: Because she's not going to be here for much longer. And then when I realized about 2 hours later when I saw some videos, she was still singing.
2: Incredible.
1: Wow. That really surprised me because I didn't think that she had that in her.
2: Well, Leon, DJ Shergs.
27: I was one of the last ones there. So we had the room till 3 a.m. It was around 11:55 and Fee walked over to me. She goes, what time did we have this room till? And I said, 3 a.m. And she looked at me and said, make this go away. played the last song. I turned the lights and said, that's it, guys. Sorry, we're done now. We're close.
1: I'm surprised she lasted that long because I left at quarter. I was about 17 past 9 I left. And I'm like, she won't be far away. Because she was cooked.
2: What sort of topsy-turvy world are we living in? Friday night, Fee set herself on fire twice and fainted at Crown. And then on Saturday, Warwick Kappa's holding a habit and procrastination workshop. Where are we? What's happened on Earth?
1: Get well,
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0: Tuesday evening, Fifi Fev and Nick Fee's off sick, but it is the boys hanging out with you. Hope you had a beautiful day. It is the happy hour. And right now, let's do this. Let's go. We are 4 days away. 12 PM kickoff, Bev. Let's go.
1: Can't wait. I've been super excited because Leon did drop a couple of days ago that they've got a Hollywood superstar. I got a message, and I was so excited because I was watching the. I'm just thinking in my head names. I'm like Blake Lively, maybe because she's my favourite. Katy Perry. Yeah. She flirts with me all the time when she's on the air. And then I thought to myself, mate, maybe it's Leonardo DiCaprio because I saw him 2 days ago in LA.
0: Yeah.
1: He was courtside and he was running the Mustaka.
0: Yeah.
1: And he must have saw one of his stories that went viral or something. He's like, oh, the louche looks good.
2: And decided to run. Desai doesn't like DiCaprio because his girlfriends are too old.
1: Yeah.
3: Hey, I'll correct you there. I didn't say Hollywood superstar. I said Hollywood star. Not a superstar.
1: Oh.
3: Now, we've got Amy Shark performing.
1: We do.
3: It's the Ely Park Sharks.
1: Yes.
3: All the stars of the movie Jaws are dead because it's too old.
0: Oh, no. Yeah.
3: So, we've got the next... He's hard to get as well. We're trying. The star of Sharknado... And American Pie.
1: Did you go to a rehab for this?
3: Well, a bit worried that we're funding her habit somewhere else. But Tara Reid.
1: Yes, Tara Reid.
3: Yeah, you'd know her from American Pie Sharknado. And I think that's it.
1: Sharknado, as much as we bag it, was one of the biggest grossing movies of all time.
3: Big film.
1: Huge.
3: So I went to Cameo, our favourite place.
1: She's on there.
3: On there. Absolutely, she's on there. So this was on Friday. I booked it on Friday. Now, you can pay a bit of extra money to make sure you get it within 24 hours.
1: Yeah, it's like $100 or something.
3: Yeah, $100 extra. Yeah. Oh, I was like, oh, we've still got a week till the game, so I'll risk it. I got it 20 minutes later.
1: Oh, God.
3: So she's just sitting around waiting.
1: Not even
3: this.
1: I'm that quick.
3: I know.
2: It's gone straight into Reid HQ. Yeah. She's fired up
3: she's
2: the phone.
3: There. Hat on, cap on backwards.
1: Oh,
3: ready
1: no.
3: to film.
1: How did she go? Is she okay?
3: I gave her some instructions. She got some names wrong. Like, listen to how she pronounces Husey. And also, I asked her to mention that, you know, because of sharks, all that sort of stuff. Mention Sharknado. Yep. Make the connection. She never makes that connection.
1: Oh, God.
3: She rambles for a bit. So let's see how we go with Tara Reid.
4: Hi, guys. It's Tara Reid. So I heard about your losing streak right now, and we got to change that. So I thought maybe if I came and gave you a little pep talk that we might be able to break the streak. So, of course, this is for the Ely Park Sharks, and it's from Fifi, Feb, and Nick. So Fifi, Feb, and Nick, they want to help you and give me a pep talk to give you a pep talk to convince everyone that you guys need to win. Here's the goal, what we want. And Huey, I heard, is coming in
3: to
4: join the team to help this losing streak with the Park Sharks playing. So this is very good. And I heard that the singer Amy Shark is performing at halftime too. So that's good. I mean, we've got a lot of good things coming on here. We have new, you know, teammates coming in for the Ely Park Sharks. And, you know, we're going to get this losing streak off. And Husey are joining the team with their losing streak. And Amy's playing for halftime show. So this is good, you guys, okay? I think that we can get our heads together and get out of this streak. So let me know if it works. Definitely DM me and let me know if you guys win. And I'm definitely praying for you guys and... You know, and it's going to be fun. And, you know, just, you guys got this. You got this. All right. Love you guys. Have fun in Australia.
1: Wow.
2: Wow.
3: In the club rooms before the game on Saturday, are you all to have a... Just maybe a moment's silence for Tara Reid. I don't know.
1: She repeated us. Oh, well, thank you very much for doing it. Obviously, we paid for it.
3: Yeah.
1: But she, I don't know if you remember, we.
2: Tara wouldn't.
1: No, she wouldn't. I found this lady a couple of years ago on Instagram, and she's a cult unit, and she started following us all and followed the show. And her name was Bridget Diller.
3: Okay, well, let's not name her. Yeah.
1: Yeah, and she's gets you up. She's got a lot of Bridget about her.
3: Yeah, a bit of the Bridges of her.
1: Got a lot of Bridget Diller. Like, how is she? I haven't seen her on Insta for a while. Is she still...
3: Yeah, she's still going.
1: She's still going?
3: Yeah.
2: And now we can actually tell him the truth, Leon. That was... Fee recorded that after her birthday drinks.
5: 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Fifi, Feb and Nick's happy hour. Fifi, Feb and Nick's. Southwest's hit.
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15: A bit of great Tuesday. 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I'll tell you what, with Fee Away boys, we've been hanging out all hour. And up next, we've got a big question to ask Australia. Nick Cody, Fev lost a bet.
16: Yeah, unfortunately, Fev thought he had an easy one in the bag last week against Daniel Gorringe. Dan does footy. It was a bet about a Carlton v Brisbane game that we all thought, Fev's not getting a tat, but he is. And Australia, where should he get it?
15: Let's find out. 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

0: Right across Australia, it is the happy hour with Fifi Fevernick for your Tuesday evening.
1: Geez, a lot's happened since last Friday. Now, it was Fifi's surprise birthday party.
0: Yep.
1: She got burnt herself twice, fainted. Carlton played Brisbane. I had a huge bet with Dan Gorringe.
0: Dan does footy, of course.
1: Which I lost. And now Michael Voss has been sacked. So Carlton coach, he resigned. But the writing was on the wall. You can take six of one, half a dozen of the other, isn't it? It was a dead man walking. And I just actually listened to Dan on Dan Does Footy on his Instagram. And it was actually very funny. Yeah. He said, Michael Voss has walked. We don't even get sackings right. You can't leave us. You were supposed to be sacked. It was very funny.
2: We were meant to leave you.
1: We were meant to leave you. Very, very, very funny. But I did make this bet. He was in there earlier in the week to pump up Stan. Was it Stan that he was in here for? What was he in here for?
0: No, DoorDash.
1: DoorDash. They should send us some vouchers for that plug. That'd be nice for some DoorDash vouchers. And I thought I'd be smart and make a bet. Let's do a bet.
3: Yeah? What do you want to do?
1: I don't know. Carlton, Brisbane. I'll go Brisbane, you go Carlton.
3: Okay. I want to see someone.
1: Will you get a Feb tattoo if Brisbane in a Brisbane jumper?
3: If Brisbane win, but they're going
1: to
3: win.
1: I'll give you 5 goals.
3: Oh, in within 5 goals?
1: Yeah.
3: Yeah, done.
1: There we go.
4: What just happened?
1: And they didn't. They were 48 points up, and then they pooped the bed, and then now Michael Voss has been sacked. And now I've got to get a tattoo.
0: He resigned immediately. Yeah. I reckon Vossy just wanted to upset you, Fev, one more time.
1: Yeah, I reckon his three-quarter time. Yeah, his three-quarter, his half-time speech was, we need Fev to get this tat. Give me something, because I'm walking on Monday or Tuesday. This is my last game. I've sacked him in a mental clinic, and I want him to get a tat that he's going to have for the rest of his life.
0: Just
1: and
0: within then, five, boys. I don't even need you to win. Just within five. Ruined Fev.
1: And then they've gone out and kicked 6 goals, and then I have to get a bloody tat. I did do it on my Instagram on, I think it was Saturday morning, asking, and there was a lot of rude places that they wanted me to get a tattoo, but I'm going to listen to our listeners because I love our listeners. Where should I get my tattoo? We have Katrina on the line.
5: I reckon if you don't want anyone to see it, you should get it on your bum.
1: On my bum cheek.
0: Oh, you don't work here.
5: Yeah.
0: We'd see it heaps.
5: True.
0: But bum cheek. That's a great
1: How big
0: spot.
1: Should I go? Should you go big or go little?
0: Tiny. I reckon the whole cheek make it look like a Sharon.
1: Yeah, that's what I was thinking. But that's a lot of pain.
0: Dan does footy
1: bum
0: on the
1: cheek's
0: side.
1: A good guess. Good guess. It's a good thought.
6: When are you getting it?
1: Get it today. I've got footy training and then I might go in. I've got to get it done. I've got to get it done before Saturday because it'll get infected.
6: Hey, Fev, even the kids want to get involved now.
1: Well, we've got little Kaysen. G'day, buddy.
7: Hello.
1: How are you, mate?
7: Good, how are you?
1: I'm very well. Where should I get me tat?
7: On your shin.
1: On my shin? So you're 11, mate. You don't understand how painful their shins are. Have you been kicked in the shin before?
7: Yeah.
1: It hurts, doesn't it?
7: Mm-hmm.
1: Imagine getting a needle there.
7: Yeah.
6: We'll let you know.
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0: welcome to it for a Tuesday night. So good to be here. It is Nick Kelly. No Lauren Barry this week. You will be hearing her with Carrie and Tommy for the rest of the week. But in for her sexy bye-byes back in the building, baby.
1: Hello, you guys. Let me back. I'm so excited to be back here tonight.
0: You got so settled in last night, didn't you?
1: I had so much fun. Do you know, when I left, I had such a migraine because I was on such a high. And I was like...
0: Well, was it the high or was it the ridiculously high level lights in this stupid building?
1: There are like these influencer lights, I'm going to call
0: them. They're like gigantic versions of them.
1: Not for us,
0: no,
1: babe.
0: No, I still look like shit in all the videos we put up. Still got a million lines.
1: No, you don't. You look gorgeous. So we've asked Bailey to turn them down slightly today because I don't know if it's a glass. I don't know. I'm getting old. I don't know what it is. But hey, I had so much fun. So I'm going to say it was a high from the great music we played and the fun we had last
0: night. And we're about to do it all over again. This is the life, baby. Hey, an artist that you actually had a bit of a hand in discovering back in the day is going to join us tonight. Australian superstar Oliver Cronin. He is back in a massive way after a couple of years, kind of just chilling, not chilling out actually, working out what he wanted to do next.
1: I feel like we were talking about this off air, he kind of had a break for almost, I want to say it was a year.
0: Maybe 18 months.
1: Was it that long?
0: Yeah.
1: Surely.
0: Close to.
1: Wow, and he's my favourite. I love him so much. And I'm just watching him grow from 2021 to now. Like, this is one artist you want on your radar. You want him saved on your Spotify because he's amazing.
0: Or your Apple Music or your Tidal.
1: Wherever you're listening to your music.
0: Listener probably will have music soon, who knows. Also going to have those free tickets to see Stephen Sanchez. This has been such a popular competition. Everyone's been registering at thehothits.com.au.
1: You've got to be in it to win it.
0: You sure do. All that is coming up. It's going to be a big show. All the goss you need to know. And now...
2: It's just gone seven. And these are the hottest seven songs in the world right now. Hot 7 at 7.
0: Heaps of hot hits are on the way, but Jesus Christ, we've never played this song on the hot hits before, and I never expected to play this song on the hot hits.
1: I was shocked when you told me we were about to play who we're about to play. Can we say it yet?
0: Yeah, I think we can say it.
1: Chemical Brothers?
0: The Chemical Brothers.
1: This is my era, 2015.
0: 2015, Q-Tip on the track as well. This song called Go. Now, the reason it is having a moment, it's already gone top 10 in the UK again because it's in the new Charlize Theron movie called Apex.
1: That is why all these songs are getting comebacks, because they're being featured in these big movies and everyone's watching it. And I was like, what's that song? And all these Gen Z, is it?
0: Yeah, Gen Z's, Generation Alpha. They're the new young ones. So people have been Shazamming the hell out of it because they hear it and they go, oh my God, I remember that song, but what is it? And now it's like, it's everywhere. So shall we just hit play on it?
1: Do it.
0: I haven't heard this song in so long. I never expected to be playing it on my pop music radio show, but I'll do it. Right across Australia for the first time. This is the Chemical Brothers. Brand new music. Here's the debut. Not really new, but it's near the playlist. This is

0: It's Ella Langley. You know it's
1: getting hot. The Hot Hits with Nick and Lauren. You know we're about to drop.
2: Hot drop.
0: Let's do it. Lauren's away. Sexy vibe eyes in. Calvin Harris has the hot drop tonight. A man that can literally do no wrong when it comes to putting new music out.
3: Seriously, Calvin Harris, he just is constantly, the songs he releases, it's just like you're like, I'm at the club right now.
0: I'm at the club. I'm in the sunshine. Stuff like summer. This is great.
3: Loved this.
0: Back to Ibiza. I mean, you used to hold me back in the day. 2 decades of bangers. A favourite of yours, of course. Blessings, one of the newer ones.
3: This was my ultimate walking track of the summer.
0: You love your walking tracks.
3: I love a walking track.
0: It needs to be walkable or it's not going on Sexy Bye Bye's playlist.
3: Thank you, Nick. That is exactly right. I was running to this at one point.
0: It is a good running pace, actually. Mm. Boom, boom. I need to start running again. So she's teamed up. Sorry, he's teamed up. He is a he. Calvin Harris is a he. She is Jazzy. She sang this. Calvin Harris. Not Calvin Harris. Sonny Federa. Where is my mind?
3: Where is your mind? It's the light.
0: It's the flooding light. Turn them down. Right down. She also had a massive number one hit in the UK with Giving Me. Big. So it was only a matter of time before they came together. This is brand new music. Calvin Harris and Jazzy. This is Satisfy, your hot drop tonight on the Hot Hits.

0: 5 in the Hot 7 at 7, right here at the Hot Hits with Nick and Lauren. That is Noah Kahan, The Great Divide. We had free tickets to see him all last week. This week's Stephen Sanchez tickets. We'll get those for you very, very soon.
1: Straight to the source. Hot. Off the press. The Hot Hits with Nick and Lauren.
0: Sexy bye-byes in for Laws in the hot seat with the Hot Off the Press stories.
2: Oh, yeah?
0: Well, I was just going to say last night was training with us.
2: Look, last night I wasn't very prepared. And I'm a producer. This is what I do for a living. And I thought I would just wing it. And I had no idea what I was talking about. So today I'm well and truly across the story. And I'm very excited for this one. Because, see, this is the thing. Never give someone something they don't really care about because it's... You know, you're not really going to own it. So when you care about what you're talking about, it radiates.
0: You know, we have rules on this show. Yeah. We make a new rule whenever one of us says something profound. That is officially rule number 258 of the Hot Hits. It's beautifully said.
2: Wow, so many rules. I love this. You guys are wild. Yeah. Okay, so Kevin Hart, roast of Kevin Hart is officially out. It is on Netflix right now. Don't watch it right now, but definitely put it on your to-do list this weekend.
0: After 10 p.m. tonight, you're allowed to watch it.
2: Yes, please. I want to be allowed to come back tomorrow. Now, Lizzo made a surprise appearance, and it was really funny. She had like, yes, this girl. Hello, Queen. Now, she had a flute performance. She came out with heaps of like little minis dressed up as Kevin Hart. It was very funny. She's like, you know, everyone always makes fun of my appearance, so, you know, let's make fun of your appearance. I love that.
0: Gross are good stuff. And I think the crazy thing about this was it was actually streamed live to Netflix. To begin with.
2: Oh, wow.
0: So it was Saturday night American time or Sunday night American time. They streamed it live on Netflix, so anything could go wrong.
2: That's what I was going to say. It just can't be censored. Yeah. Did you watch the Tom Brady one?
0: Oh, my God. That was hectic.
2: Wasn't it? And the breakup with Giselle. And I was just like, oh, my gosh. You've got to be a good sport to be able to get roasted because it is quite intense. Now, very exciting news. Queen Michelle Obama is going to be in the country. She's touching down. I reckon she'll be touching down maybe this weekend or this Friday.
0: When's she doing her shows?
2: Her show is Tuesday in Melbourne.
0: Right.
2: So she's doing two shows in
0: Well, you've got them down as both on the same night. You've got Melbourne Tuesday 19th of May, and then you've written Tuesday 19th of May.
2: But both are Melbourne. Both are Melbourne.
0: So she's doing two shows in one night. Potentially. Or it's just a bit of a dating issue on your end. Don't worry about it.
2: It was a copy and paste issue. Nick, I was going so bloody good and then we've just run.
0: I've derailed you.
2: Okay, quick, save me with your Gracie Abrams story.
0: Okay, so Gracie Abrams has brand new music coming. We already knew this. What you need to know, the album is called Daughter From Hell. It's coming out July 17, a week after my birthday. My birthday is on a Friday this year, which is really good because it means that all the new music will drop on my birthday. So it runs like album July 10, and I'm like, hell yeah, it's my birthday, you did it for me. So the new single is called Hit the Wall. She's put the first verse of it up on the socials, and it sounds absolutely phenomenal. Have a listen to this.

0: such a good storyteller, man.
1: That voice. She's got a voice of an angel, yep. doesn't she? So soothing and just so beautiful. That's I really love her. She's great.
0: Yep. So that's coming on Friday. You'll hear us on the Hot Hits first. And, yeah, there's going to be a full project coming, new music, heaps of videos, and it's all on, baby.
1: No doubt you'll be all over it.
0: You already know it. 2 o'clock Friday, we'll break into programming and play it.
1: I love that.
0: You're back on the Hot Hits in just a tick.
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0: Olivia Dean, Baby Steps, number 4 tonight. Hot 7 at 7 at the Hot Hits with Nick and Lauren. No lols tonight, but sexy bye-bye in as we go through the countdown.
1: Can I just say, I'm still waiting for my 16-month-old to take some baby steps.
0: What's the... When do they normally take them? Famously, I was a baby, but I don't remember.
1: Well, the average age is 18 months.
0: Okay.
1: So anything after 18 months is a delayed walker.
0: Right. When did your eldest take his
1: Finn
0: steps?
1: Finn took his steps at 14 months.
0: Okay.
1: Austin is a quite large.
2: He's a big little bubble, isn't he?
1: Big, I call him Little Buddha. He's so sweet. He's like a little sumo wrestler.
0: He has the coolest smile on any baby I've ever seen. Like, it's like an adult smile. But
1: People do say that he looks like an adult. I think he's been here before. He's just so calm and wise. Anyway, sorry, we were talking about Olivia Dean baby steps, and I was like...
0: This is why you are fulfilling Lauren's role so beautifully, because this is exactly what happens. Can I take you on a bit of a musical journey?
1: Yes, please.
0: All right, so your number 3 song tonight, I'll spoil the beans already. It's this, Just the Way You Are. So it's the Newcastle DJ Mall Grab that's remixed this original song that you will remember, of course, called Just the Way You Are. It sounded like this.
1: I love you just the way you are. The way you remember this.
0: Any song with a do-do I'm into. But did you know that this song actually samples an Australian song from the 1970s, and it's one you may be familiar with. That Milky song is using bits of this song to make it. Like, you go from that to that. Just the way you are, it's a guitar in the background. Crazy, right? Music travels through generations.
1: It does, doesn't it?
0: And then a guy on a train in Sydney gets off the train, dances in front of it, and this version of the song goes super viral. Music, man, it can travel for years. Let's do this. More Grab Milky, Just the Way You Are. This night's number 3 song right across Australia. Hot Hits, Hot 7.

0: 5'9" brown eyes.
1: That's your number two on the Hot 7 at 7 here at the Hot Hits. Dave and Thames and Rain Dance. We talked about Dave, British rapper, superstar over there, Sexy Bye Bye, who's in for Loz. But Thames, you've been a fan for a long time.
2: I love Thames so much. I went to her concert last year when she was here in Australia. Yeah. And she played at the like a Horton, so it was quite an intimate gig. And I was with my two best friends, and we were just, my best friend was like heavily pregnant.
1: That feels like a good gig to go to, heavily pregnant.
2: Oh,
1: though.
2: Mate, the vibes were so high, and she was just such a legend. Like, she really is underrated, Thames. Like, she's one of those artists that,
1: yeah. I mean, Justin Bieber gets her up to do a couple of songs at Coachella. She's one of the biggest artists to ever come out of Nigeria.
2: I didn't know that Justin Bieber got her up at, not the, yeah. This is years ago, though.
1: No, this is Coachella this year.
2: What, the second, week two?
1: No, weekend one. She was up there for two songs, or was it weekend two?
2: It must have been weekend two, because I watched weekend one. Wow, that is huge.
1: That's so cool.
2: See, Justin Bieber recognised real artists. Justin, I love you even more.
1: That's our guy. Dave and Thames, get to know both of them as we get you your number one song.
3: Turn it up. Let's get it. The Hot Hits, Hot 7.
1: Let's do it. This guy knows no bad songs. He only makes good stuff. Somba, Homewrecker. It's hanging on. It's the best song he's ever made. Captures that moment in a relationship where you want to break through the middle, but you also don't at the same time. Your number one song tonight, Homewrecker, Somba, Hot Hits, Hot 7.

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5: 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Follow

0: Christy is her name. Boston is the song. It is absolutely everywhere. And she's just announced to be coming to Australia for the Strumming Bird Festival in not too long. Sexy bye-bye.
1: Yes.
0: She's going to be on the show next week, and we will have free tickets to give away. That festival headlined by Post Malone.
1: Yeah, that's going to be great. I can't wait for that one. And I can't wait to hear her on the show.
0: She's a good egg. The Hot Hits with Nick and Lauren is on. That is Sexy Bye-Bye in for Loz. We have huge Lady Gaga news. Doesn't stop this woman.
1: Oh my God! What are the Lady Gaga? They called little monsters, aren't they?
0: Little
1: monsters. Brace yourselves, because Lady Gaga is releasing a new live project.
0: And what's it called? Sexy Bye Bye.
1: Gosh, I'm going to struggle.
0: What's it called?
1: Mayhem Relinquian. don't be mean. I said this before the break. I said I'm struggling to say.
0: But you did say it a few times correctly.
1: You say it first.
0: Requiem.
1: Requiem.
0: Yeah, there she goes. It's like aquarium. Move a couple of words, letters around.
1: Oh, it's so hard. Now, the show was filmed. It was one night only. No phones were allowed. It was in January this year. Official release date was... Look, it said it was May 15 this year, which is in a couple of days.
0: It's on Friday.
1: But then when I went to have a look, the date was removed.
0: Oh.
1: So I don't know what's going on here.
0: Was it maybe meant to be a surprise drop on Friday?
1: I think so.
0: And they've accidentally posted the date that it's coming out.
1: Yes. Block your ears. You didn't hear what date it was coming out.
0: Is it going to be exclusively on Apple Music?
1: Yes.
0: Is that what I'm saying?
1: Yeah, yeah.
0: That's cool. I really like that. So there's reworked versions of the tracks from the album, like acoustic versions, orchestral versions. That's so sick.
1: It's going to be great. And just imagine being there, if you were there live.
0: Well.
1: And no phones allowed. That's the one thing I hate at concerts now. Like, okay, get your phone up for one song and then put it away. So that was really, I don't know how they managed to do that, like all the phones away.
0: I presume they would have cloaked them.
1: Yeah,
0: like, sometimes when we go to a movie that's not out yet, we sometimes get to see movies a couple of days early. They put your phone in a little bag and they seal it and you leave it outside.
1: Oh, I went to Kevin Hart's show once and no phones were allowed, and I kept checking my Apple Watch.
0: There's always a way around it. You can't keep us off our phones.
1: Exactly.
0: Our dopamine addiction is fine. There's nothing wrong. Nothing going on. Let's do Gaga with Doechii, Runway from The Devil Wears Prada 2. Hot Hits across Australia for a Tuesday night.

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14: All right, we're back at it for Tuesday night. I have been abandoned. I am officially on my own for the rest of the show, so it's you and me, Australia, but I've got a bunch of special people coming through, including the former professional cricketer turned pop star with over 1 million followers on TikTok, Oliver Cronin. Grew up in Byron Bay, living in Sydney now. He's married, he's booed up, and he's got his first new music in a couple of years. He's going to join you in the next 20 minutes, but coming up next, more free tickets to see this guy. Steven Sanchez. Gorgeous voice. It was Lara winning the tickets last night. You are going to see Steven Sanchez.
15: Oh, my God. Thank you so much. Oh, my God. I'm so excited. I don't think you understand.
14: If you want to do the oh, my God, oh, my God, oh, my God, oh, my God thing, you got to register. Thehothits.com.au. Those tickets going in two hot hits from now. 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

0: the lights off. Kato and John, right across Australia, the hot hits with Nick and Lauren. And tickets to this guy.
1: The hot hits with Nick and Lauren.
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1: Stephen Sanchez.
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0: Beautiful voice is bringing the Lover Down Under tour to Australia. It's happening in July. It's going to be gorgeous. There are tickets. 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You have to register though. Thehothits.com.au. It takes you 30 seconds to put your name in and you could be going to see him live. That's what Katrine's done. Katrine, you're just getting off the train. Would you like to start your night with a nice little surprise?
4: Yes, please.
0: How does some free tickets to Stephen Sanchez sound?
4: That would be amazing.
0: Lock in, baby. Done.
4: Thank you so much. Oh, my God.
0: I love this. What is it about him that you just adore?
4: My granddad, he used to love music like that, and I grew up, he would have vinyls and everything of this genre, and it kind of just stuck with me, and that's why I love his music. It's just beautiful.
0: That's beautifully said. He's an old soul, isn't he?
4: Yeah, he is.
0: I love that for you. Stephen Sanchez tickets coming your way. I can hear the announcement of all the stations the trains are going through in the background, which I love. But the next stop for you is Stephen Sanchez live. Congratulations.
4: Thank you so much. Thank you.
0: I'm very proud of that pun right there. More Stephen Sanchez tickets on the show tomorrow. Speaking of tickets, last week we had all the freebies to see these girls live. They have huge Q&A in Sydney. They played to 5,000 in Melbourne on Friday night as well. You know who I'm talking about. Pinkies up, baby. It's the hot hit.

From Harry Styles and American Girls on the Hot Hits with Nick and Lauren. No laws tonight. It's me, Nick Kelly, and it's this guy, Oliver Cronin. If you don't know the name, you will have seen his face. 1.1 million followers on TikTok. This is a kid who grew up in Byron Bay as a cricketer. He was always destined to play for Australia.

0: kind of done it all, and then about a year and a half ago, he hit the brakes. Little pause for him, but Oliver Cronin is back.
1: I'm Oliver Cronin on the Hot Hits with Nick and Lowe.
0: It's been way too long between drinks, but Oliver Cronin's back in the Hot Hits HQ. Yeah. Let's go.
2: Oh, it feels good to be back.
0: Does it, my man? Does it feel good to have new music out in the world that you've been sitting on for a bit?
2: Yeah, look, it feels good. It feels nerve-wracking. All the emotions, you know. But yeah, it feels exciting to be able to finally, you know, breathe and have something for people to grasp onto. It's been a long time of nothing, it feels like. And these are my babies, you know what I mean? It's like, I can do social media stuff, I can make remixes, I can do whatever I do in between, but there's nothing like putting out babies.
0: Absolutely.
2: You know what
0: just
2: I mean?
0: Putting them babies into the world, watching them grow.
2: Kids. Yeah. This is what it is, though. You know what? Every time you have a kid, it's like, ah, are they going to kill me? Yeah.
0: You would hope not when the kids invention are songs. I want to know, because obviously first few years as Oliver Cronin, you were very prolific. There was a lot of content that came out, a lot of music that came out. Mm-hmm. Was it an intentional decision to slow down and to really start thinking about the next chapter from a musical perspective?
2: Yeah, it was very intentional. I also think it just killed me. Social media is tough place to be in.
0: You worked your ass off at it as well.
2: Worked my ass off at it. I've had moments throughout my career before the kind of tipping point where I've been burnt out and had to take breaks. I'm just a very all or nothing person. And I also think as artists and people in the entertainment industry, we are conditioned that popularity is everything. Mm-hmm. And that is success. And that when you start getting the taste of it, it's addictive.
0: Yeah.
2: And so, you know, it was fine up until the point where I started. And I say this, and it sounds stupid to say, because blowing up has changed my life, but it's also ruined my life in some sort of aspect, because you get conditioned to views and followers and dopamine and these like quick fixes that aren't forever and they don't mean anything really. It's all superficial stuff. And so after a while, it kind of numbs you a little bit and you're just chasing that high of a viral moment or a viral video that might last a day. And then, you know, when you don't have that moment, you're like, I need to post more. I need to do better. I need to do more. That's everything. And so I had to take a break to show myself that there is more to this than just post the videos on social media and, trying to go viral. So it was a very intentional decision. It was a great decision because I just felt so free, but also I knew that I'd have to come back and do that and create content. And don't get me wrong, I do enjoy it. Like, I do enjoy creating content, but I'm being more purposeful now with just, let's not just do things so I can go viral.
0: And yep.
2: Let's do things that I'm passionate about. Let's not worry about the views. Let's worry about longevity. Let's worry about my music. And that's what I really wanted to do, because all this time spending all of my time on social media and creating content, I was neglecting what I truly love doing, and that was making music. And I think that's what ruined my mental health more than anything. Wasn't necessarily the content, but it was just the fact that I hadn't spent enough time doing what I actually love and why I came into this industry in the first place.
0: Good man. Good man for working that out, man. Because that can take a while for people, and then it is a really hard adjustment. I'm sure it was hard regardless.
2: Yeah.
0: I wonder though, because it is a really difficult balancing act of doing what is required to gain audience, to financially and sort of emotionally fund your passion.
2: You have to.
0: It's a really delicate line, isn't it, between needing to make this content and actually making it to really move the needle and help you grow as well.
2: Yeah, I feel like I was quite early on the TikTok wave too. And
0: you were.
2: I straight up within the industry, within the label, within an audience aspect, I wasn't really getting much success before I found social media. And then I found social media and I got blown up, and then I could see what happened on the outside. Everyone was all of a sudden like, oh my God, Oliver Cronin, oh my God, oh my God, oh my God. I was traveling the world. I was doing all these cool things. And that gets in your head being like, I want this.
0: Yeah.
2: And the only way to do this is through social media. That's what I thought. Now I know it's not the only way to do it, but for a long time I was like, I need to feel this validation. I need to feel this level of success. This is what I've dreamed of, and the only way I've gotten here is social media. So I need to make sure I do whatever I can to be in that position again.
0: All right, stay there. Ollie's going to come back in just a sec, but he may have a surprise for us.
2: I do have something for you.
0: What is it?
2: If we're nearing the end of this, yeah. I have something for
0: what
2: you.
0: What is it? Lucy? I hate surprises. What is this?
2: Is it filming?
0: No, you're kidding me.
2: Is this filming?
0: I know exactly what this is. You're not going to want to miss this. After the brand new song, Eyes Wide Shut, all the Cronins on the Hot Hits.

0: Here to Nick and Lauren. Lauren Barry is on assignment with Tommy Little this week doing the drive show. So just me, Nick Kelly, solo. Got to get back to our amazing chat with this superstar, Oliver Cronin. You did just hear his brand new song, Eyes Wide Shut, as well. And hey, stick around just a couple of minutes. We're going to talk a little bit more about the song and stuff. And then he has a little surprise for me. And this is with the reaction.
1: Is it filming?
0: No, you're kidding me.
1: Is this filming?
0: I know exactly what this is.
2: Cronin on the Hot Hits with Nick and Lauren.
0: I think through my career, something that I've always had to remember is the power of a good song.
2: Yes.
0: And the fact that it doesn't matter whether TikTok's a thing right now, Spotify was the thing for a bit, radio was the thing for a bit. Through that whole period, the only thing that really matters is whether it's a good song.
2: Yeah, facts.
0: And haven't you made a great song?
2: Yes. We've made it. And that's the best thing about it. Spending that time thinking about the music, just leveled that up exponentially, and that's something that will last forever.
0: When I saw you at the Michael Jackson premiere the other week, and I said to you that I'd heard the song and I really liked it, just seeing that kind of sparkle in your eye, knowing that you were genuinely really proud of this
2: thing. I'm genuinely proud of it, and I love everything I've put out. I wouldn't have put it out if I didn't love it, but there is a difference between putting out something that I know fans will love, but putting out something that no matter what, fans love it, they don't love it. It's something that's so truly true to me, and that I love
0: this
2: it.
0: This is crazy. I had this exact conversation with Masterpiece 10 minutes ago and with Slater this morning.
2: Wow.
0: The same chat.
2: Then I've even had messages, which is, I actually really appreciate messages like this. Someone messaged me and said, hey, Eyes Wide Shut isn't my favorite song of yours, but it's so great to see you enjoying it and you being back releasing music. And I'm like, it's not for everybody, and I know that, but I'm so grateful that you can understand that, and you can understand that this means a lot to me.
0: Like, means everything. Fan.
2: Yeah, I know.
0: I think it's your best song.
2: Thank you. So far.
0: Okay,
2: you wait.
0: Good.
2: Oh boy, you just
0: well,
2: you wait.
0: Talk to me. What do you want them to know right now about what's on the way?
2: Oh, dude, there's so much, and this is just such the beginning of something incredible, and I'm so passionate and I'm so excited. For the first time in such a long time in my career, we have a pipeline. No one really will know on the outside, but boy, we've been so on the fly my whole career. It's been like, let's drop a song, now what? We have a plan. I'm not going to give away the sauce right now. But boy, it's exciting, and I just hope people can enjoy it just as much as I am going to enjoy it.
0: I'm very excited for you, dude. Tell me who you've been making music with. Who's been contributing to this new kind of era?
2: The new era is a bit of an amalgamation of people. I got my guys in the States that I did a bunch of songs with. I've done a lot in my bedroom, back to the good old days.
0: That's my boy.
2: That's been fun. That's been what I love doing. A bunch with my guy Luca, who goes on to Neptune.
0: Yep.
2: Most incredible songwriter. Me and Mason Dane always be writing stuff.
0: Yeah, you do.
2: I'm trying to take it closer to home now. I mean, I love working with people in the States and stuff as well, of course, but I'm trying to be more present at home, and so having my people around me in Sydney is helping a lot. So yeah, me and Luke have been grinding it out.
0: I could keep talking to you right now, but I really love what we've unpacked today, and this is the start of what I think will be an ongoing conversation as the records start to roll out, or whatever is coming starts to roll out.
2: Yeah.
0: This is really good stuff.
2: I do have something for you.
0: What is it?
2: If we're nearing the end of this, I have something for
0: what
2: you.
0: What is it?
2: Lucy?
0: I hate surprises.
1: Is it filming?
0: No, you're kidding me.
1: Is this filming?
0: I know exactly what this is. I know exactly what this is.
1: Where's the cameras, baby?
0: Your camera's right there.
1: All right. Focus on me right now.
0: I know exactly what this is. Yeah. This has been a threat that's been...
1: So, we got to get rid of the gunk.
0: Ew.
1: So,
0: all of it.
1: Honestly, it doesn't look like the most appetizing papaya.
0: No.
1: But, ladies and gentlemen, this is a papaya. And little did I know, I grew up eating papayas, and I eat papayas pretty much daily, just like this. So, first of all, you got to get rid of the gunk. This is the seeds. All right, this is a melon. I'm pretty sure it's a melon.
0: Ew, it's so disgusting. It's so gunky.
1: Okay, papaya is sweet, and this is my favorite fruit. I grew up eating it, but apparently it's not a very common fruit.
0: Look at that. That looks like my cat's vomit.
1: It does look pretty gross. But what I do, this is not how everyone eats it, but what I do is you get... See how juicy it is? You get a little spoonful. I mean, this is a big spoonful.
0: That's too much. Okay, you start.
1: Actually, no, we're going to cheers this. This is my spoon. Get yourself a little spoonful.
0: Okay, I'm not going to get much here.
1: But it's nice and sweet.
0: Oh, it's the worst consistency. It's that horrible.
1: You've never tried a papaya before?
0: God, no.
1: Okay.
0: You know I haven't tried anything. Okay.
1: Let's do this.
0: I don't
1: know
0: if I'm going to be able to do this, bro.
1: You can do this. I believe in you.
0: I mean, Rule got me to eat a strawberry.
1: I know, I saw that. Ready? 3, 2, 1. Down the hatchet. Sweet. Juicy. Get it down.
0: It doesn't go.
1: Really? You're not tasting the, like... You got it.
0: I did it.
1: Yes! Nick Kelly tries a papaya!
0: Yeah!
1: Papaya, baby.
0: Mwah. It doesn't taste of anything.
1: Because you didn't, you blocked your nose.
0: Yeah, I didn't try not to feel it.
1: Now we're gonna get Shawnee B to try one because he hasn't had a papaya.
0: Come on, papaya, my boy.
1: Yeah, Nick, thank you.
3: There you go.
0: Thank you. Because this was a threat, right? Eat a papaya, and I will drop a new song. I think was the threat.
1: Dropped a new song and
0: get this shit out of my way. Oliver Cronin. You want to see that moment at the Hot Hits AU Insta and TikTok now, Bella Kay. I love it. I love it. I love it.

0: Olivia Rodrigo and Drop Dead. It's the Hot Hits with Nick and Lauren around the country. No Lauren Barry tonight. Sexy Bye Bye has even abandoned me. Everyone related to the show has abandoned me. So I've literally searched high and low to find someone to have a conversation with, and I've found my boss, Tim Lee, here. Tim Lee's here! I haven't even got your microphone on.
1: I haven't even got my microphone. Do you even know what you're doing here? Am I your boss, am I?
0: You're my boss, and you also used to do this time slot on the radio.
1: I used to be exactly where you were.
0: Yeah.
1: I just sent a picture to the group chat of me drinking my own wee from exactly where you're standing.
0: Hey, we do that. Well, that's Drink Your Own Wee Thursdays. We do that.
1: One of my favourite benchmarks.
0: Some of the things that you have shown us from your time on the radio...
1: That was in confidence, wasn't it?
0: I'm not going to out them, don't you worry. Now, I brought you in because there's a story today. It's a new study, and it says that adulthood starts at 32. That's the age that scientists have decided that adulthood starts now.
1: Male or female? Because I know that females come of age quicker.
0: They believe this, but they apparently reckon it's for both.
1: Yeah.
0: So researchers say the brain keeps developing well into your 30s, which is very concerning for the way that I've treated my brain over the journey. They've mapped out 5 stages of brain development instead of just childhood and adulthood. Now, the key idea is that the parts of the brain that are linked to decision-making, personality, and judgment don't fully stabilise until the early 30s. As someone no longer in their early 30s, with a bit of hindsight, do you feel that that is accurate?
1: Did you get me in as the resident old person? I'm 43 this year, and decision-making and critical thinking still not there. So.
0: Great, yeah. I'm on a good path then.
1: Yeah.
0: I was thinking, because like, I think, you know, I'm 30 and a half, actually 30 and three quarters. Bailey just yells out old, the stupid 25-year-old that we've got doing the digitals and socials. I do think that my personality and my sense of self formed in the last 12 months.
1: What's the crappiest decision you've made in the last decade that would highlight the fact
0: don't
1: that you're only
0: do
1: coming
0: this to me?
1: That we can talk about on the radio with you keeping your job and future employment, all that kind of
0: stuff. Probably getting a credit card when I was about 23 and not really understanding how to pay that credit card off.
1: Here's a fun fact. You don't need to pay back credit cards. What you do, stop paying, and then it goes to the debtors, and then the debtors try to get money from you. Now, this is the trick, right?
0: Yeah.
1: You've got to be so poor that the debtors come to you and say, all right, we want a payment plan. You go, I've got literally no money, and you give them your financials, and they go, oh, you're such a brokey, and they just waive the debt.
0: This is
1: speaking from actual
0: the
1: experience.
0: Greatest financial advice you will ever hear.
1: Get
0: budget
1: all of the
0: night, it's budget night. This will help a lot of people.
1: Yeah.
0: It's
1: a really stressful 7 years of like you can't answer your phone because it might be a debt collector. Other than that, I got out of like 12 grand worth of debt.
0: That's actually very impressive. I do feel like millennials and Gen Zs are actually really good at not answering their phone because every second call is a scammer. And also Gen Zs are afraid to talk to people on the phone.
1: And now that Apple's got that thing where if you don't know the number, it just sends you a voice. Oh, I love
0: don't
1: that.
0: Don't start me on that thing. Because when we call people back to give them tickets to Stephen Sanchez, for example, we'll call them and it'll go, let the person know what you want and we'll send it to them and they might actually answer the phone and I have to go, Stephen Sanchez tickets!
1: Can you think how many Hot Hits fans have missed out on prizes? Because we've literally, as per the terms and conditions, we go to the next available call. So if you're listening and you dodge private numbers, don't, because it could be Nick and or Lauren giving you free stuff.
0: Thank you very much. That's the Tim Lee I know and love.
1: Yeah.
0: Catch Tim on the Fox. Weekday mornings, except tomorrow?
1: Not tomorrow, nah. Not tomorrow.
0: At some point,
2: the
0: sir.
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0: Still so good. Sam Fender, Olivia Dean, it's Remy in the Hot Hits with Nick and Lauren around the country. No loss tonight.
1: From the big hits you know to the new Australian stars you'll love.
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0: Yeah, no loss, so I've got my other best friend, Australian music, obviously. This artist out of Adelaide, right? I reckon she has one of the best hit rates of any Australian artist. Her name is Alexia. This is the song I came at, you know, Clothes Off, which is just the perfect pop song about not wanting to take clothes off. A little bit of body dysmorphia here and there. She went from that into a song literally called The Hit. And it is a hit. We had Punch Drunk Love. You can hear it, right? It's like our very own Sabrina Carpenter. She's unbelievable. Bullshit Baby as well, this is great. She has toured with everyone from Midnight Till Morning to Kelsey Ballerini to Maisie Peters just a couple of months ago. She's about to go on a national Australian tour and her first track of 2026. Now, this is that. A second. It's good. Alexia is her name. It's spelled A-L-E-K-S-I-A-H. If you need a new Australian pop star in your life, this is the one for you. And this song is so good. It's called Be The Diva. The Hot Hits Local List. We're adding Alexia to it.

0: Tame and Jenny on the Hot Hits, Nick and Lauren. It's just Nick here tonight. So next, you know how the budget came out tonight? I don't know if you know that. I'm going to make it really fun for you. It's the funnest the budget has ever been with our three-for-all. Plus, I want to introduce you to a guy from the UK who's just landed in Australia for the first time, literally. Got off a plane this morning, came straight into Hot Hits HQ. He has just opened for our very own 5 Seconds of Summer all around Europe. You are going to absolutely love Masterpiece when you get to meet him soon. The biggest hits at night, the Hot Hits is here.
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17: Three songs in a row that all have something in common. Tonight's one is probably the easiest theme we've ever come up with. Bailey from Digitals and Socials is hanging out with me because no one else will. It's budget night.
18: Yes.
17: What does that mean to you as a 25-year-old young man?
18: It means that I need to get a better job and I...
17: job.
18: No, more jobs, I mean.
17: You
18: I
17: work here.
18: I need more money. That's
17: you
18: what
17: work
18: I need.
17: Full-time no, at this place.
18: I need more money. That's what the world needs.
17: More money, right more problems, my yes. friend. That's what they say.
18: No.
17: Yeah.
18: Really?
17: They say mo money.
18: Oh, I thought it was more money, no problems.
17: No, more money, more problems.
18: Oh, no.
17: As Biggie once said. Now, I'm not going to go through the whole of the budget because it is too complex and it's only just come out, but apparently the five main parts are getting through the global oil shock, taking the pressure off people where we can, making the economy more productive to lift living standards, reforming the tax system for workers, businesses and future generations, including a new tax cut for every working Australian taxpayer. Oh, that's good.
18: Oh, I would love that.
17: Love a tax cut.
18: I don't think I'll be getting it, though.
17: Well, it says every working Australian taxpayer. Do you work?
18: I do.
17: Do you pay tax?
18: Yes.
17: That didn't sound confident. You just take it to an accountant and they sort it out, right?
18: You're one of those taxpayers? I do every single
17: calculation by your own.
18: Shout out to HR Block.
17: HR Block, the great people. They're about to be busy. Yeah, we won't go through the details. I know it is important. I don't want to pretend that the budget's just a silly thing. It's super important, especially right now when we're all struggling. But I thought we'd do a little bit of just fun relief. And why don't we play you a song about money from Jesse J and B.O.B.
15: Okay.
18: Oh, this one.
17: Coconut Man.
18: So good.
17: Moonhead. Price tag. Yeah, she said P.
18: What?

0: Three's a riot with Nick and Lauren. It's the Hot Hits 3 for All.
1: Bougez, bougez. Bougez, bougez.
2: Where's my
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0: It's the hot hits. It's Nick and Lauren. Three, but no Loz tonight, so I've got Bailey from Digitals and Socials doing the 3-for-all with me. Your face just lit up when you heard that. What was that all about?
1: That little...
0: Beautifully done.
1: I've heard it so many times in this office.
0: Oh, yeah, it was part of a promotional campaign. One of the big cash giveaways we did, we used that. Makes so much sense, right?
1: It's iconic.
0: Do you want another fun fact about that song?
1: Sure.
0: That was the first song we ever played on the Hot Hits with Nick and Lauren.
1: Oh, my... Wait, is it a new song?
0: It was a remix of an old song.
1: Oh, okay.
0: Yeah, and it was huge the summer before last.
1: What song was it before? Did it have the...
0: It had that, yeah.
1: Oh, my God, that's amazing.
0: And that's just like a dancey little remix. Some other great Money songs. Money! Pink Floyd. Getaway. It's quite boring when you really think about it.
1: Oh, ABBA. Yeah.
0: This is the real one. Yes. Eurovision week after all, Bailey. That's huge. Of course, guests of the Hot Hits not 2 months ago, Wu-Tang Clan.
1: They said ABBA was our guest.
0: Wish. The holograms might come on the show one time. Cash rules everything around me. Good cash song. We're doing this... Oh, I totally forgot to mention we're doing this because it's budget night. And we don't want to talk about the budget.
1: Yeah.
0: Because it's too dense. Now, one song that you reminded me of, a money-related song, this song made me rich when Addison Rae was in Sydney. It was Money Is Everything. So she performs this towards the end of the show and she has cannons ready to go that all push out Addison dollars.
1: Oh,
0: so I have 2 Addison dollars pinned to my fridge at home.
1: Wow.
0: And I feel like I was part of history.
1: Should get her to sign it.
0: Well, that might be difficult because I never met her. So.
1: No, next time.
0: Next time.
1: She'll
0: when we
1: here.
0: Do meet her. We did that Zoom with her that time, remember? Yeah. And we couldn't use the footage even though it was the most beautiful angle we've ever seen.
1: It was a great shot and I'm very disappointed.
0: She was on the Hudson River in New York. At sunset.
1: Yeah, on like a pier. It wasn't just like on the like
0: land. And she looked amazing. And they were like, can't use the video.
1: Yeah.
0: I was like, what are you talking about? Anyway, let's do one more. And I think this is, we've saved the best till last in terms of the money songs.
2: Yeah, yo.
0: Yeah, yo.
2: Yeah, yo.
0: Yeah, yo.
2: More la la.
1: Mariana?
0: Yeah, baby.

I'm hot here. It's Nick and Lauren. It's just Nick here tonight. Kind of cute. Like, just me. And you, Australia, of course. I want to introduce you to someone that I've been a fan of for, I would say, 6 or 7 years. I won't do that again. His name is Masterpiece. Now, have a listen to this.

0: London and hanging out in Sydney for the very first time. He literally stepped off a plane this morning, that 30-hour flight, and straight into Hot Hits HQ. He is here to play with Young Franco over the next couple of weeks. He's just spent 19 days opening up for 5 Seconds of Summer on their tour of Europe. He's played at Glastonbury, and I really want you to get to know my new friend, Masterpiece.
1: It's Masterpiece with the Hot Hits, and you're with Nick and Lauren.
0: I'm so happy to have you here. I want to talk about all this music that you have created and continue to create, because you've never put a bad song out, and that's not something that everyone can say. How do you manage to approach that, you know, always knowing that what you're putting out is of a really good quality? Do you know that?
2: Yeah, I think because I'm a big critic of myself, and I've never really posted or like dropped songs to like follow trends or anything like that. Like, I've always just dropped what I like. I would only ever want to drop stuff, something that like I actually like enjoy listening to, because if I feel like if I drop it just to drop it, I feel like I'm doing myself an injustice, like, personally, like, and I don't want to do that.
0: Do you have a name for the genre that you create in? Because it is so pulling from so many different worlds, and I love genreless music, but do you have a word for it?
2: I don't even know. Like, I don't know. I don't know what it's called, but I definitely know it's just got a lot of, like, fun and, like, young energy to it, and I think it's very guitar-driven, for sure. And there's just elements of everything that is kind of, like, merged into it.
0: Yeah. Sure. The energy that comes with listening to your music and feeling your music, I don't feel it from anyone else.
2: I appreciate that, man.
0: It's like, very unique, and I think that's why I've stayed attached to your music for so long now, is because you've got a real, genuine energy to you.
2: Yeah, no, I really take it, like, serious. I like to have fun with music, but like I like to take it really serious, because I'm like, I always want to nail it on the head. I always want to just look back and look at my catalog and be like, no, I'm proud of that. Like, I always want to be known as the guy that like didn't change or switch up just to follow some sort of like trend. It's a real testament when artists do that, and I feel like I'd rather it take longer to have like the moment that like, you know, every artist wishes for, when I'm doing something that I know in my heart of hearts I can't back this.
0: That's like, real artistry, dude.
2: Yeah, real.
0: That's what it's about.
2: Yeah, like, it's so easy to get the quick high or the quick win.
0: Yeah.
2: Like, and I've got wins. Like, I even was just on tour with 5 Seconds of Summer. And, like, they're from here. Like, they're from Australia. And, like, just seeing how long it takes to, you know, really have this solid fan base and build this solid fan base and not, like, bend or fold. Like, absolutely keep it to what they saw it as to be, and still be able to stand today and be like, yeah, we back these songs and we can sing these songs over and over and over again. And I think that's all I ever want.
0: We're going to play Love Hate on the radio.
2: Yeah.
0: Which I'm really excited for people to hear. Tell me about how this one came together.
2: This one came together, so Thomas Day, obviously legend, great songwriter, great artist. He had already made the song. So he had already made the hook. And I was in LA and I was just chilling, like not even doing much. And my producer, Rudy, that produced the song, he was showing one of the A&Rs that is like part of our label the song. So he's only just showing him the hook, like it's like the chords and the hook. And I've literally pelted it to the studio, like literally stacked over like these stairs just for him to like, for me to be like, yo, what is that? Like, I was like, I need that song. And he was like, oh, like, it's not my song. There's another artist called Thomas Day. And I was like, no, bro, you don't understand. I need this song. Like, because I was writing my second album that is obviously finished now. That I'm like, that was the first single of it. And in my head, I was like, I was trying to make other songs prior to that. And like, none of them were clicking the way I wanted it to click. And that was the first thing that I'd heard that was like, okay, I know what direction I'm going. Like,
0: light
2: I know what
0: bulb.
2: To do. Yeah, it was like the light bulb. And I was like, I need this song. And like, fate was telling me, like, if I don't get this song, then I'm not supposed to go in this direction, like, for the album.
0: And you got the song.
2: And I got the song. And I was like, booyah. And then I wrote this song. I wrote, like, my verses and whatever. Sent it to Thomas. And he was like, I love it, bro. Like, let's put it out. And I was like,
0: two is better than one sometimes, isn't
2: it?
0: And you both 100%. Get a great moment. This has been absolutely lovely, man. And I'm really glad that we finally got to physically connect
2: after
0: so long.
2: And for real, bro.
0: I know it won't be the last time, and I know there's plenty more to come, and I can't 100%. Wait to see you on the weekend as well.
2: Yeah, thank you, bro. I really appreciate it, honestly.
0: My absolute pleasure, man.

0: Taylor Swift, Elizabeth Taylor, Hot Hits with Nick and Lauren, and no Lauren, so this guy.
1: Give me one minute, please.
2: The Hot Hits.
3: Shawnee D's Music Minute.
0: My boy's in. He got an opener. So I've got Shawnee B.
4: Shawnee B's Music Minute. Is that Elliot from The Knock?
0: Oh, God bless him. We missed that guy.
4: Yeah, producer.
0: Do I know Elliot? Of course I know Elliot.
4: No. No.
0: What?
4: Was it? No. I don't know what I asked you then. We might have to go back and listen back to that.
0: This has been great.
4: I don't know what I asked you.
0: Can I set the segment up?
4: Yes.
0: Yeah, so Shawnee B's here, Hit Network's resident music nerd, and I've asked him to bring in a song, an artist, maybe a song from history that you've forgotten about every single day while Lauren's away. What you got for me?
4: Okay, I got a brand new one for you.
0: Again?
4: Not brand new. It actually came out a couple of months ago.
0: Yeah, but you're a bit late on this one.
4: I've actually known of it for a few months, but it's starting to get a bit of traction online because this guy's just announced his new album.
0: Exciting.
4: And now people are like, what's this song? I showed it to you today and you were like, this is good.
0: I was headbanging out in the corridors, and I like it when you can hear a song for like a minute and you're like, okay, I know I'm going to put this on my playlist.
4: Yeah, absolutely. So this guy's name is Tone Stiff. No, try and say that with a lisp.
0: Fascinating name. Yeah, Tone Stiff.
4: I mean, our bloody head of music, bloody Hamish.
0: Interim head of music. Yeah. So let's have a listen to an older song of his, because this will set the vibe up really nicely.
4: Yeah.
0: So it's... there's so many different notes in there. There's soul, there's R&B, there's pop in there.
4: Yeah.
0: It's incredible, man.
4: Really cool. Hey, this guy was like songwriting for big artists for a long time.
0: Is that right?
4: Yeah, a lot of R&B artists. And then recently he's kind of gone out on his own and started putting out his own stuff. I mean, he's put out his own stuff since probably about 2017.
0: Amazing.
4: But I don't know, there's something special about this new era. The song we're about to hit play on, it's called Fly. It is just, I think it's everything that's missing from R&B music. I feel like R&B music is in a really good place at the moment.
0: Yep.
4: We were talking about Kehlani on the show a couple of weeks ago, her new record. We're just getting everything that was missing from R&B back. The harmonies, the stacked vocals, you know, all that sort of stuff. And this guy does that really well, this song, Fly.
0: Tone Stiff.
4: Tone Stiff.
0: Another banger from my boy Shawnee B.
4: Let's do it right now.
0: Let's go.

0: Alex Warren. It's Fever Dream right across the country. It's Tuesday night. You are hanging out with the hot hits. Nick and Lauren, no laws tonight. So sexy bye-byes in with all you've got.
1: Straight to the source. Hot. Off the press. The hot hits with Nick and Lauren.
0: Sexy bye-byes in for Laws in the hot seat with the hot off the press stories. Well, I was just going to say last night was training with.
2: Look, last night I wasn't very prepared. And I'm a producer. This is what I do for a living. And I thought I would just wing it. And I had no idea what I was talking about. So today I'm well and truly across the story and I'm very excited for this one because, see, this is the thing. Never give someone something they don't really care about because it's, you know, you're not really going to own it. So when you care about what you're talking about, it radiates.
0: You know, we have rules on this show. Yeah. We make a new rule whenever one of us says something profound. That is officially rule number 258 of the Hot Hits. It's beautifully said.
2: Wow, so many rules. I love this. You guys are wild. Yeah. Okay, so Kevin Hart, roast of Kevin Hart is officially out. It is on Netflix right now. Don't watch it right now, but definitely put it on your to-do list this weekend.
0: After 10 p.m. tonight, you're allowed to watch it.
2: Yes, please. I want to be allowed to come back tomorrow. Now, Lizzo made a surprise appearance and it was really funny. She had this girl. Hello, Queen. Now, she had a flute performance. She came out with heaps of, little minis dressed up as Kevin Hart. It was very funny. She's like, you know, everyone always makes fun of my appearance, so, you know, let's make fun of your appearance. I love that.
0: Gross are good stuff. And I think the crazy thing about this was it was actually streamed live to Netflix to begin with.
2: Oh, wow.
0: So it was Saturday night American time or Sunday night American time. They streamed it live on Netflix, so anything could go wrong.
2: That's what I was going to say. It just can't be censored. Yeah. Did you watch the Tom Brady one?
0: Oh, my God. That was hectic.
2: Wasn't it? And the breakup with Giselle. And I was just like, oh my gosh, this is, you've got to be a good sport to be able to get roasted because it is quite intense. Now, very exciting news. Queen Michelle Obama is going to be in the country. She's touching down. I reckon she'll be touching down maybe this weekend or this Friday.
0: When's she doing her show?
2: Her show is Tuesday in Melbourne.
0: Right.
2: So she's doing two shows in
0: Well, you've got them down as both on the same night. You've got Melbourne Tuesday 19th of May, and then you've written Tuesday 19th of May.
2: But both are Melbourne. Both are Melbourne.
0: So she's doing two shows in one night, potentially. It's just a bit of a dating issue on your end. Don't worry about it. Press on. Everyone can Google.
2: It was a copy and paste issue. Nick, I was going so bloody good, and then we've just run.
0: I've derailed you.
2: Okay, quick, save me with your Gracie Abrams story.
0: Okay, so Gracie Abrams has brand new music coming. We already knew this. What you need to know, the album is called Daughter from Hell. It's coming out July 17, a week after my birthday. My birthday is on a Friday this year, which is really good because it means that all the new music will drop on my birthday. So everyone's like, album July 10. And I'm like, hell yeah, that's my birthday. You did it for me. So the new single is called Hit the Wall. She's put the first verse of it up on the socials and it sounds absolutely phenomenal. Have a listen to this.

0: bright star.
1: She's such a good storyteller, man.
0: That voice. She's got a voice of an angel, yeah. Doesn't she? So soothing and just so beautiful. That's it. Really love her. She's great.
1: Yep. So that's coming on Friday. You'll hear us on the Hot Hits first. And yeah, there's going to be a full project coming, new music, heaps of videos, and it's all on, baby.
0: No doubt you'll be all over it.
1: You already know it. 2 o'clock Friday. We'll break into programming and play it.
0: I love that.
1: You're back on the Hot Hits in just a tick.
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7: The idea started on a 4-4 sequencer, and I was just stripping some hip-hop samples and playing around with the vocals, thought this might sound all right, obviously paired it in with the vocals, and then had a

0: What's up, what's up? My name is Ruben.
1: And I'm Adam.
0: And we are Peking Duck.
2: 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And catch Peking Duck live this

0: 27th birthday to Sabrina Carpenter. I mean, it was yesterday our time, but it's still a birthday in the US. That counts, doesn't it? Hot hits with Nick and Lauren. No Lauren tonight. No anyone tonight. I've literally been here on my own. Thank you for hanging out with me, Australia. It has been fun. I do have one friend here, though. The trusted producer of digitals and socials here at the radio station, Bailey, is here. Hi, Bailey.
1: Hello, hello.
0: Thank you for being here. You're the only other person in the room. It's been very strange. Yeah. Sexy Vibe, I had to rush off. Had a family emergency. Everything is okay. I have confirmed. Everything is fine.
1: That's good.
0: So I've just been... I haven't done anything on my own in 2 years.
1: Well, you're not now.
0: I'm not now. Yeah, I got my guy here. You want to do a little mini impromptu Bailey's Corner? Have you got one little thing?
1: I got a thing on my Spotify.
0: Hell yeah.
1: Do you know Spotify does like Q&As now? It gave me a survey.
0: Does so many things.
1: I pay
0: it?
1: For Spotify.
0: Yeah, and what did it
1: Which
0: ask
1: is
0: you?
1: Not great, I will admit. It came up asking me, help us improve concert recommendations. Did you attend the Wiggles concert on Sunday the May 3rd in Moore Park?
0: And did you?
1: I did not.
0: I was going to say, that would be kind of a little bit weird if you did.
1: No, it would be great.
0: Sure, Wiggles is for everyone.
1: Yeah, Wiggles is for everyone. But I did not. So
0: okay,
1: why would it
0: think you might have?
1: I haven't listened to the Wiggles in a while.
0: I was going to say, were you on the Wiggles page? Did you click on to the tour dates?
1: I opened Illy.
0: And it asked you that?
1: Yeah.
0: Well, it's a good thing you bring up Illy, because Illy is going to be on the show tomorrow, because, believe it or not, and Bailey won't believe it because he was 15, the album this came from, Paper Cuts, is 10 years old this year, Two Degrees. Do you remember this song?
1: I did not hear any of these songs.
0: Huge number one hit in 2016, my friend.
1: It sounds like DJ Snake.
0: I'm going to play that for him tomorrow. He's going to love that. It was the style of the time, I'll tell you that much.
1: No, I get the style. I like the style.
0: Yeah, it was a huge album, man. I mean, Paper Cut's number one single. Catch 22, not far off it. Another of my favourites, One for the City. One for the City tonight. Actually, that might have been the album before.
1: Yeah, I haven't heard this one.
0: Good memory from me. Illy is going to be with us. We're going to have more free tickets to see Steven Sanchez.
1: Yay.
0: Get to thehothits.com.au, put your details in, and we'll give you those tickets tomorrow. What else is going to be on the show? It's Bailey's Corner tomorrow,
1: Bailey's
0: guys.
1: Bailey's Corner, yes. I've got some very good ones.
0: Some good tidbits. So, late night listeners may not know, but Bailey, our digitals and socials guy at the Hot Hits AU, if you want to see his handiwork, he also brings us every Wednesday a thing called Bailey's Corner. And it is literally just a collection of things he has noticed during the week, and it is some of the best radio we have ever done. I have no idea how.
1: Thank you. Yeah. I appreciate that. I wish the up hires knew that, and then they give me my own show.
0: Well, hey, it's 10 o'clock at night. They'll definitely be listening. Don't you worry about
1: that. Thank you.
0: We'll see you tomorrow. Have a lovely night. Bye.
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0: Tuesday, end of the day. Hope you had a beautiful one. It is Fifi, Fev and Nick. Well, kind of. Boys, Fev, Nick,
1: yes,
0: good evening.
1: Yes, lads. No Fee today. She's got a sore throat.
2: Big
1: she
2: party.
1: Partied on Friday.
2: As you should.
1: She's got
2: send
1: the
2: it.
1: Come down Tuesday is where it wasn't alcohol affected. It was just singing. She didn't put the mic down.
2: Yeah, her stories were
1: 4 hours of just belting songs out.
2: I was away. I was at tour, and I'm flicking through the stories, thinking, "Oh, heaps of people have filmed Fee singing this one song." But then I turned the volume up; they're all different songs.
1: Yeah.
2: She must have sang 80 songs.
1: It was her catalog.
2: It was her concert. It was Fifi's surprise concert for herself.
1: And when you think about a Fifi party, she's dressed as Elsa. There was Disney songs. It was just flat out. And that's her one word.
0: Yeah, it makes sense that she's not here today. But that's all right, boys. We had a massive happy hour. Looking ahead, Fev, you have found Australia's worst footy team last year. I think they were 0-18 with a win percentage of just 18%. You are helping them out this weekend. But there is an international Hollywood celebrity that wants to wish you best of luck.
1: Oh, God, I'm looking forward to this. I've got that many names in my head. Lively. Probably Brad Pitt.
2: Mm.
1: Who else could it be? DiCaprio.
2: Well, who's got the same mustache as you at the minute? Jake Belordi.
1: Could be Benson Boone. We look the same at the moment.
2: Yeah.
1: These beautiful things that
0: we'll find out who it is.
2: Do a flip for him.
0: In about half an hour from now. But up next, there's big news broke at the end of yesterday. Kelly Holiday, who was dancing in America, was deported. Well, he wasn't allowed in.
1: Yes.
2: Almost made it in there.
1: And we've all been there before.
0: You have, Fev.
1: Yeah. So I'd love to throw it out to Australia. What have you done overseas? That'd be nice.
0: Have you been kicked out of a country? Fev has an absolute beauty of a story. Actually, you're going to tell us something about when you were kicked out of a country overseas that you've never told before. Let's hear it right after this.
3: The Southwest's hit.

0: Responsible fun. Fifi, Feb and Nick's happy hour. Fifi, Feb and Nick. The Southwest's hit.
1: Tuesday evening, it is the happy hour right across Australia with Fifi Fevernick. Fee's off sick this evening, so it is the boys.
2: Yeah, it's interesting news, and there's a lot of speculation on why Kelly Holiday. So he was midway through his North American tour. He had already performed in America, and then he went over to Canada to perform. And on his re-entry into the US-Canadian border, he was denied entry. And he put on his Instagram, hello stunners, so he must have been talking to us. Unfortunately, he's not going to be able to make it tonight's show at Baby's All Right in New York.
3: Baby's not all right.
2: No, Baby's not in the corner. Baby's on his way home. And Abby Chatfield's just come out and spoke about it on her Instagram. But I was just thinking, like, I love these stories. When you're mucked up overseas, we obviously don't know what's happened here with Kelly Holiday. We don't know whether it's got anything to do with what's been said in the past or something had happened in New York, yep. But you don't just get denied for no reason. There could be something wrong. And I got deported. I've been there, done that.
1: Yeah.
2: So I was sort of the OG when it comes to this stuff.
3: Getting kicked out. Kicked out of Ireland
2: on an all-Australian tour. We went over to Galway, went to the races, won a crap load of money, went out that night. We were about to leave Galway to go to play in Dublin for round two against our international rivals for an all-important game that everyone cared about.
3: The international rules, everyone loves it. It's very important.
2: Yeah. A very important game. And when it's in Australia, no one goes. No one wants to really play. No one wants to play because it's in Australia. It's your hometown.
3: That's not exciting.
2: That's not exciting. But when it's over in Ireland, oh, you fly over business class. We had Dipper. He was Dipper party liaison, so he's pretty much organised it every night for a party.
3: Sorry, Dipper was hired
2: just for the parties.
3: No.
2: That's the best job.
3: And so you did what the party liaison told you to do, and you got the boot.
2: I went a little bit further. I got in a punch on with a barman, responsibly.
3: Yeah.
2: And I...
3: Headlock? Was it a headlock?
2: It was a headlock, yeah. I give him a bit of a scone.
3: Yeah.
2: It was fun. And I remember the police got called to... He called the police because we got him in a headlock. The garter, as you call it over in Ireland. And then we all went out to the nightclubs. There was two nightclubs, so we went out and... he'd call the cops, and then he said, there's a big ugly guy, got me in a headlock. So the cops went into the nightclub, and they went up to Barry Hall, because they looked at the ugliest bloke, and they thought it was him, and Barry Hall dobbed me in and said, nah, it was him. And then they took me back to the hotel, and then anyway, they literally said to me, oh, we'll sort this out. Like, well, obviously, you've mucked up, but we've seen the footage. It's, you know, you got a smile on your face.
3: Having a laugh. It's a bit of crack, as the Irish would say.
2: Yeah, it was just, and he goes, mate, do you want to go back to your hotel? Because I was with a little skinny lapid at the time, because he was my teammate from Carlton. Or do you want to go back out to the nightclub? Stupid question, bro. So they took me back to the nightclub. Police escort back to the nightclub. There was a line, went straight in, got back to the hotel at about 5 a.m, and I get a knock on the door from Kevin Sheedy, Andrew Demetrio, and his puppet Adrian Anderson. You know, it's like Leon is Demetrio and Anderson's James Blake. That's sort of the order. And Dustin Fletcher was there, the captain, and I opened the door and they said, come downstairs. And I went inside, into a breakfast room, and they had Channel 7 had already brought the footage.
3: I'm picturing the scene from Goodfellas when Joe Pesci's about to be shot.
2: Yeah.
3: He thinks he's going to be a made man.
2: Well, I was drunk. I was still at a few under me belt.
3: Yeah.
2: So I was like, what's happening here? And then they pressed play and then they kicked me off tour. They left to Dublin and I had to get my own way there. I had to walk to the train station and catch a train to Dublin.
3: To be honest, as an Essendon fan, I wish Sheedy and Fletcher would do this to you before you just played Essendon in an AFL. Just deport him. Just send him somewhere else.
2: So I got deported, went over to Norway, had the best 3 days of my life, and then flew back to Australia. But I did get deported. You would have done something grim.
3: I'm a good boy. I'm not getting kicked out.
1: If you have been deported or even just got in trouble
2: not
1: overseas.
2: Not deported, but just over in trouble. Did you do anything? Here we go.
4: No, I'm trying to remember our big night we had in Vegas. And didn't you get in trouble for trying? Did you try and get up on the bar? Was that you or was that Josiah?
2: Aizen pissed himself.
1: I fell off the chair.
4: Yeah.
1: Get involved. You got in trouble
3: Josiah
1: overseas.
3: Weirdly, did fall off the chair, cracked his skull. on the hard floor, and he had to go outside for a bit. And since then,
4: they were going to kick him out, but they said, "Oh, you can stay if you
2: go outside." That's right. And then he
3: smashed his head on the floor, and since then, loves a conspiracy.
2: And was caught in the Bellagio fountain thinking he was a fish.
1: I got pushed by Feb, allegedly.
3: I can't believe you fell for that. Feb goes, "What's in there?"
0: The Southwest's hit.

0: It's called Fifi, Fev and Nick's Happy Hour, and we take that pretty seriously. Fifi,
1: Fev and Nick. The Southwest's hit.
2: Yeah, great song for your Tuesday evening. Hope you had a great day. It is the Happy Hour with Fifi, Fev and Nick.
3: Just touching on Kelly Holiday, one half of Peking Duck. Has been denied entry back into the US from Canada. He is on his tour. He was about to perform his final show in New York City, but he's been his visa. He didn't cut the mustard. They said you're not coming back in. So we don't know what's happened there. But it got me thinking. I've been deported from a country. It was the best fun ever. I was in Ireland and got in a bit of trouble and then got kicked out. So I thought this would be fun.
4: Getting sent to Norway, not exactly trouble though, is it?
3: I went to Norway.
4: I know.
3: That was a choice. Channel 9 paid for it.
4: What?
2: What?
3: Yeah, well, I was standing... oh, we'll get back to this story. So I was standing in line and everyone... because when you fly business, the AFL pay for it. You fly business. Yeah. I got to the Dublin airport off a train, like a bullet train, got there, and I was lining up to fly home because I could pick my time where I wanted to fly. And I get a call from... I think it was Aidan Hutchie. It might have been someone from Channel 9. And they were like, mate, we'd love to do an interview with you on the gram with our European correspondent. And then me being a smart man, I thought to myself, God, Simon Fletcher, who played at Carlton Geelong, was one of my groomsmen at our wedding. He lived in Norway at the time. Fraser Gehrig was in Switzerland or Norway at the time as well. So I thought, hey, I'll go visit him instead of going home because I'm supposed to be away for another week. Like, why would I go home? I'm in Europe.
4: You're already in trouble.
3: I said, hey, mate, if you get me a... business first class ticket to Norway, leaving tonight, I'm at the airport, and 10 grand cash, I will do it in Norway. He goes, give me 5 minutes. So all this media's out the front. They're all taking photos of me because they've all realised I've been kicked off. Everyone's coming up getting photos with me. So I put like an English accent on, acting like I was a soccer player because they're like, who the hell's this bloke? So I pretended I was an English soccer player. And then I get a call back 5 minutes later, maybe 3 minutes later, bang, tickets are booked, go line up here, we'll get you, you'll land at 2 o'clock in the morning. They took me to accommodation, they got me accommodation, did an interview at about 3:30 in the morning in this dark, dingy place, hotel room, got me cash, and then boom, had the three best days ever.
4: Wow.
3: And they funded my trip, it was so cool. Anyway.
4: And good accent work from you. I've heard you in here. You could have picked any, and you went with English soccer player.
3: No, because I couldn't
4: have... I could have picked you, could have been badminton, could have been a cricketer.
3: No, but like soccer. I knew soccer was big over there, Irish, the soccer. Yeah. So I was like, yeah, I put it on. It was very funny. I made a bad situation into a good one. Susie, what did you do overseas?
5: Well, in 1987, I was a Rotary exchange student, and part of the exchange, there were 9 busloads of exchange students from all over the world. Went on a big trip around America, and we went to all the national parks.
4: Yeah.
5: And as you can imagine, there's people from all over America there. And one night we got word that the federal police wanted to search all our bags. Apparently a few people on the trip had been stealing the license plates from all the different cars, got caught and got sent home.
3: Oh, wow. Why were they stealing the number plates?
4: Mementos. Like in a bar.
5: Mate.
4: Yeah.
3: Wow.
5: I was a goody two-shoes, so it wasn't me, but so it would certainly made it a little bit more interesting.
3: See, that's even, I know what you've done there, Susie. You've obviously stolen some, and then they said, is that your bag? And you go, nah, that's Nick's.
4: Smart. Smart, Susie.
3: I'm actually into number plates. I follow number plates on Instagram. And
4: what? Sorry. I follow number plates. What do you mean number plates?
3: No, there's a number plate. It's like, so the number one, where it's just one.
4: Oh.
3: And the price they go for, the two, and it goes all the way up, and then they're different. No, and the amount of money that these go for is, and I think the number one, I think the Foxes own 1 to 5 or 1 to 10. And sometimes you see it around around the city somewhere. It's, I think the number one's on a beautiful Mercedes Benz. But they go for millions.
4: Yeah, wow.
3: Millions and millions of dollars. It's very fascinating because this is a number plate.
4: Of
3: They're
4: course.
3: Made by prisoners. Well, they used to be back in the old days.
4: Yeah.
3: That used to be their job. Amar.
6: G'day, Fev. How you doing, buddy?
3: I'm good, mate. What have you done overseas?
6: Oh, mate, about 25 years ago, I was on exchange for university in France playing a bit of rugby, coming the end of my tour, and I was out with the boys having a few frothies, had a bit too many, and then was standing out the front of town hall. in Rouen, in Normandy, France, and thought, you know what, that town flag looks really good. So lifted up the flagpole, didn't realise how much noise it would make when it hit the deck. Big crash, grabbed the flag, went for a run, got back to the dorm, and then unfortunately for me, the master of the program, the exchange program, was sitting there waiting for me. 2 days to go, left in my exchange, and he said, sorry, son, off you go. And up on a, I was sent back up to the train station on the train back to Paris and home a couple of days later. So,
3: sounds very, very similar to mine.
6: Yeah, that story, Feb. I've still got the flag, my man. I've still got
2: yeah.
6: the flag.
2: Yeah, great story.
0: Fun first, everything else later. Fifi, Feb, and Nick's happy hour. Fifi, Feb, and Nick. Southwest's hit. 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
13: The Southwest's hit.
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15: Yeah, hope you had a beautiful Tuesday hanging out with you. It is Fifi, Fev and Nick.
16: The lads and our fearless leader is not here today, and I think I know why.
17: She sent it.
16: She did send it on Friday. Now, it's in the confidential. It's got a little write-up. Box had a scorcher of a birthday party. And this is what the opening paragraph. It sounds like a bit of Fev in my own words when I was on the blue bus driving to a mental clinic. It was setting yourself on fire, not once but twice, and fainting on stage sounds like a positive rager of a surprise birthday party. So I thought that's why Fee's not here. She fainted. She's burnt herself twice, so hopefully she hasn't scorched herself, but she does have a sore throat. Now, we all went on Friday night, and then after Fee passed out the first time, I saw a sign. I'm like, she ain't lasting long.
17: Yeah.
16: I got her I got some Hydrolite in there. It was like a nice little pink drink. I walked over and gave it to her. She was sitting down with friends, and she looked a bit, she was pale. She looked like Elsa in the snow.
17: You know all the times we just thought Fee smoke bombed? Have we ever just checked the floor?
16: and in the toilet.
17: All these times we go, Fee's gone home early.
16: No, I made an executive decision at that time after I gave her the hydroponics.
17: No, no,
16: it wasn't that. But I thought it's time to go.
17: Yeah.
16: Because she's not going to be here for much longer. And then when I realised about 2 hours later when I saw some videos that she was still singing.
17: Incredible.
16: That really surprised me because I didn't think that she had that in her.
17: Well, Leon, DJ Shergs.
3: I was one of the last ones there. So we had the room till 3 a.m. It was around 11:55 and Fee walked over to me. She goes, what time did we have this room till? And I said, 3 a.m. And she looked at me and said, make this go away. So you know we played the last song on Channel Lots and said, that's it, guys. Sorry, we're done now. We're close.
16: I'm surprised she lasted that long because I left at quarter. I was about 17 past nine I left. And I'm like, she won't be far away. She was cooked.
17: What sort of topsy-turvy world are we living in? Friday night, Fee set herself on fire twice and fainted at Crown. And then on Saturday, Warwick Kappa's holding a habit and procrastination workshop. Where are we? What's happened on Earth?
16: Get well, Fee.
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1: Tuesday evening, Fifi Fev and Nick Fee's off sick, but it is the boys hanging out with you. Hope you had a beautiful day. It is the happy hour. And right now, let's do this. Let's go. We are 4 days away. 12 p.m. kickoff, Fev. Let's go.
2: Can't wait. I've been super excited because Leon did drop a couple of days ago that they've got a Hollywood superstar. They got a message, and I was so excited because I was watching the. I'm just thinking in my head names. I'm like Blake Lively, maybe because she's my favorite. Katy Perry. Yeah. She flirts with me all the time when she's on the air. And then I thought to myself, mate, maybe it's Leonardo DiCaprio because I saw him 2 days ago in LA.
1: Yeah.
2: He was courtside and he was running the Moustaka.
1: Yeah.
2: And he must have saw one of his stories that went viral or something. He's like, oh, the louche looks good.
3: And Josiah doesn't like DiCaprio because his girlfriends are too old.
2: Yeah.
4: Hey, I'll correct you there. I didn't say Hollywood superstar. I said Hollywood star. Not a superstar.
2: Oh.
4: Now, we've got Amy Shark performing.
2: We do.
4: It's the Ely Park Sharks.
2: Yes.
4: All the stars of the movie Jaws are dead because it's too old.
1: Oh, no. Yeah.
4: So, we've gone to the next... he's hard to get as well. We're trying. The star of Sharknado and American Pie...
2: Did you go to a rehab for this?
4: Well, a bit worried that we're funding her habit somewhere else, but... Tara Reid.
2: Yes, Tara Reid.
4: You'd know her from American Pie Sharknado, and I think that's it.
2: Sharknado, as much as we bag it, was one of the biggest grossing movies of all time.
4: Big film.
2: Huge.
4: So I went to Cameo, our favourite place.
2: She's on there.
4: On there. Absolutely, she's on there. So this was on Friday. I booked it on Friday. Now, you can pay a bit of extra money to make sure you get it within 24 hours.
2: Yeah, it's like $100 or something.
4: Yeah, $100 extra. Yeah. I was like, oh, we've still got a week till the game, so I'll risk it. I got it 20 minutes later.
2: Oh, God.
4: So she's just sitting around waiting.
2: Not even on that quick.
4: I know.
3: It's gone straight into Reid HQ. Yeah. She's fired up
4: she's
3: the phone.
4: Hat on, cap on backwards, ready to film.
2: How did she go? Is she okay?
4: I gave her some instructions. She got some names wrong. Like, listen how she pronounces Husey. And also, I asked her to mention that, you know, because of sharks, all that sort of stuff, mention Sharknado.
2: Yeah.
4: The connection. She never makes that connection.
2: Oh, God.
4: She rambles for a bit. So let's see how we go with Tara Reid.
5: Hi guys, it's Tara Reid. So I heard about your losing streak right now, and we gotta change that. So I thought maybe if I came and gave you a little pep talk that we might be able to break the streak. So of course, this is for the Ely Park Sharks, and it's from Fifi, Feb, and Nick. So Fifi, Feb, and Nick, they want to help you and give me a pep talk to give you a pep talk to convince everyone that you guys need to win. Here's the goal, what we want. And Huey, I heard, is coming in
4: to
5: join the team to help this losing streak with the Park Sharks playing. So this is very good. And I heard that the singer Amy Shark is performing at halftime, too. So that's good. I mean, we've got a lot of good things coming on here. We have new teammates coming in for the Ely Park Sharks. And, you know, we're going to get this losing streak off. And Husey are joining the team with their losing streak. And Amy's playing for halftime show. So this is good, you guys, okay? I think that we can get our heads together and get out of this streak. So let me know if it works. Definitely DM me and let me know if you guys win. And I'm definitely praying for you guys and... You know, and it's going to be fun. And, you know, just, you guys got this. You got this. All right. Love you guys. Have fun in Australia.
2: Wow.
3: Wow.
4: In the club rooms before the game on Saturday, you all to have maybe a moment's silence for Tara Reid. I don't know.
2: She repeated us. Oh, well, thank you very much for doing it. Obviously, we paid for it.
4: Yeah.
2: But she, I don't know if you remember,
3: Tara wouldn't.
2: No, she wouldn't. I found this lady a couple of years ago on Instagram. And she's a cooked unit, and she started following us all and followed the show, and her name was Bridget Diller.
4: Okay, well, let's not name her.
2: Yeah. And she's gets you up. She's got a lot of Bridget about her.
4: Yeah, a bit of the Bridges of her.
2: Got a lot of Bridget Diller. Like, how is she? I haven't seen her on Insta for a while. Is she still...
4: Yeah, she's still going.
2: She's still going?
4: Yeah.
3: And now we can actually tell him the truth, Leon. That was Fee recorded that after her birthday drinks.
0: Honestly, we're just here to serve up the lols. Fifi, Fev and Nick's happy hour. Fifi,
6: 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The Southwest's hit.
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6: For your late night hangs,
0: it's Fifi, Fev and Nick's happy hour.
1: It's been a great Tuesday. It's been a massive happy hour. I'll tell you what, with Fee Away boys, we've been hanging out all hour. And up next, we've got a big question to ask Australia. Nick Cody, Fev lost a bet.
3: Yeah, unfortunately, Fev thought he had an easy one in the bag last week against Daniel Gorringe. Dan does footy. It was a bet about a Carlton v Brisbane game that we all thought, Fev's not getting a tat, but he is. And Australia, where should he get it?
1: Let's find out, and if you want to get involved, we'll speak to you straight after this.
0: The Southwest's hit.
22: I'm not afraid. Yeah. I'm not afraid. Take a step.
2: It's been a ride. I guess I had to go to that place to get to this one. Now some of you might still be in that place if you're trying to get out.

0: Three voices, too many lols. Fifi, Fev and Nick's happy hour. Fifi, Fev and Nick. Southwest's hit.
1: Right across Australia, it is the happy hour with Fifi, Fev and Nick for your Tuesday evening.
2: Geez, a lot's happened since last Friday. Now, it was Fifi's surprise birthday party.
1: Yep.
2: She got burnt herself twice, fainted. Carlton played Brisbane. I had a huge bet with Dan Gorringe.
1: Dan does footy, of course.
2: Which I lost. And now Michael Voss has been sacked. So Carlton coach, he resigned. But the writing was on the wall. You can take six of one, half a dozen of the other, isn't it? It was a dead man walking. And I just actually listened to Dan on Dan Does Footy on his Instagram. And it was actually very funny. Yeah. He said, Michael Voss has walked. We don't even get sackings right. You can't leave us. You were supposed to be sacked. It was very funny.
3: We were meant to leave you.
2: We were meant to leave you. Very, very, very funny. But I did make this bet. He was in earlier in the week to pump up Stan. Was it Stan that he was in here for? What was he in here for?
1: No, DoorDash.
2: DoorDash. DoorDash. They should send us some vouchers for that plug. That'd be nice for some DoorDash vouchers. And I thought I'd be smart and make a bet. Let's do a bet.
4: Yeah? What do you want to do?
2: I don't know. Carlton, Brisbane. I'll go Brisbane, you go Carlton.
4: Okay. Want to think of someone?
2: Will you get a Fev tattoo if Brisbane in a Brisbane jumper?
4: If Brisbane win, but they're going to win.
2: I'll give you 5 goals.
4: Oh, in within 5 goals?
2: Yeah.
4: Yeah, done.
2: There we go.
5: Fev what just happened?
2: And they didn't. They were 48 points up, and then they put the bed, and then now Michael Voss has been sacked, and now I've got to get a tattoo.
1: He resigned, effective immediately. Yeah. I reckon Vossie just wanted to upset you, Fev, one more time.
2: Yeah. I reckon his three-quarter time, his half-time speech was, we need Fev to get this tat, give me something, because I'm walking on Monday or Tuesday, this is my last game. I've sacked him in a mental clinic, and I want him to get a tat that he's going to have for the rest of his life.
1: Just
2: and
1: within then, five, boys, just
2: come
1: within
2: on.
1: Five, and I went, don't even need you to win. Just within five. Ruined Fev.
2: And then they've gone out and kicked 6 goals

0: get a bloody tat. I did do it on my Instagram on, I think it was Saturday morning, asking, and there was a lot of rude places that they wanted me to get a tattoo, but I'm going to listen to our listeners because I love our listeners. Where should I get my tattoo? We have Katrina on the line.
1: I reckon if you don't want anyone to see it, you should get it on your bum.
0: On my bum cheek.
2: Oh, you don't work here. Yeah. We'd see it heaps.
1: Oh, true.
2: But yeah, bum cheek. That's a great
0: spot. How big
2: spot.
0: Should I go? Should you go big or go little?
3: Tiny.
2: I reckon the whole cheek, make it look like a Sharon.
0: Yeah, that's what I was thinking. But that's a lot of
2: pain. And then Dan does footy on the
0: side. Bum cheek's a good guess. Good guess. It's a good thought.
3: When are you getting it, Trev?
0: I might get it today. I've got footy training and then I might go in. I've got to get it done. I've got to get it done before Saturday because it'll get infected.
3: Are you fair? So, even the kids want to get involved now.
0: Well, we've got little Kaysen. G'day, buddy.
4: Hello.
0: How are you, mate?
4: Good, how are you?
0: I'm very well. Where should I get me tat?
4: On your shin.
0: On my shin? So you're 11, mate. You don't understand how painful their shins are. Have you been kicked in the shin before?
4: Yeah.
0: It hurts, doesn't it?
4: Mm-hmm.
0: Imagine getting a needle there.
4: Yeah.
3: We'll let you know. Fifi, Feb, and Nick. Fifi, Feb, and Nick. Fifi, Feb, and Nick's happy hour. Southwest's hit.
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0: Kelly,
1: Carrie Bickmore,
0: and Tommy Little. This is Carrie and Tommy.
2: Yes, welcome to it for your Tuesday afternoon. The Bickmore is away today, so Lozzie's back.
3: Hello,
4: Governor.
3: Hello, Ben.
4: Hello. How are you?
3: I'm pretty good, actually. Not too bad.
2: Yeah. Out of 10?
3: Out of 10, I'd say I'm a bit tired. Maybe an 8.
4: What's your baseline?
3: Don't ask. 3?
4: No, it's not. I've never seen you be a 3.
2: Also, do you start at 0 and add points on, or are you starting at 10 and taking them away?
3: Starting at 5.
2: Oh.
3: And you can go up or you can go down. But also, I'm not a numbers girl. Do not.
4: You know, 5 comes in the middle.
3: Yes, that's, yeah. Yes, I know that's base. And then you've got room to move either side.
4: I think the middle is base. I think I started a 9.
3: You wake up a 9?
4: No, I mean, I wake up a soft 6, according to other people. And if I'm overseas, it's even worse. If I've got no fame attached whatsoever, I'm like a hard 3 overseas. It's the worst. You know when people are like, oh, you travel overseas and you hook up with people from different parts of the world? I'm like, I don't.
3: No.
4: Because I have a really humbling experience of how relevantly attractive I am.
3: Yeah, you're just regular Tommy over there.
4: Hey, up next, I've got some devastating news on the board and I hope it's not true.
3: Well, yes, on the board it says here Lauren died, but something very concerning happened to me last night. And I don't even know how I'm going to get through it, to be honest.
4: Okay, let's chat about it next.
1: All over the Southwest, it's the Southwest Hits, Carrie and Tommy.

0: Missed it the other afternoon? No worries. Here's the best bit. The Southwest Hits, Carrie and Tommy. Yeah.
1: Carrie is away today. We got Loz Barry filling in.
2: Yeah. Now, last night, Tommy, I was on the couch and I thought, gosh, I haven't had my daily medication.
3: This is the famous couch we were talking about yesterday.
2: It was the couch.
3: The couch that's ruining your life.
2: Yeah.
3: You haven't had your daily medication. Is it still a bottle of whiskey?
2: Yeah. Well, yes. No, it's me, sertraline. So I was sertraline, anti-anxiety, my friend.
3: Is it?
2: Yes. Can't live without it.
3: Do you have that? Is that an end of the day thing?
2: Well, it's the end of the day when I've forgotten.
3: Okay.
2: And I thought I've forgotten. Don't want to. You get brain zaps if you forget too much.
3: And you still do and have half now. See how it hits you. Half a bit later.
2: Anyway, but I do this. This has happened before where I take the pill. I swallow it with some water, mm-hmm. and then I lay down on the couch. That
3: yes.
2: is destroying my life.
3: That's
2: right.
3: That's weirdly the cause of a lot of your anxiety
2: honestly,
3: at the moment.
2: And I was on the phone to our friend Steph.
3: Yes.
2: And I said, "Oh, gee, Steph, I got a bit of heartburn. I actually have to go." Anyway, the pill
3: off,
2: was...
3: You have to get off the phone because of heartburn. Remember when we were young?
2: No.
3: I was at a 40th dinner the other night and someone asked for Gaviscon and I went, this is depressing.
4: Oh, my God.
3: Even asking. But then everybody had it.
2: Yes.
3: And I'm like, whoa.
2: So Steph said to me, she goes, do you have any Gaviscon? I said, no, I don't. Well, I should in my medicine cabinet, which I have now. Anyway, swallow the pill. It's lodged in my esophagus.
3: You can feel it?
2: I could feel it. It was stuck there to the point where then I was coughing and I threw up in my bathroom and I was like, I'm going to die here. I'm going to die here alone.
3: Oh.
2: Well, right?
3: See, how big are the calming pills?
2: This big.
3: Tiny. I'm getting shown like a Tic Tac size.
2: Tiny Tic Tac size. Lodged here. Couldn't do anything. Anyway.
3: Can you Heimlich yourself?
2: I was literally going like this.
4: Oh my god.
2: I was drinking hot water. I ate pasta to try and get it down. Still stuck there. Asked ChatGPT. They said, you've got an irritated esophagus. And I thought, how did I just lay on this couch here, almost die from swallowing a pill?
3: Yeah.
4: Did your dog call out for help or
2: anything? My dog is useless in situations like this. Okay. Useless.
3: Although your dog does have a very slender nose.
4: Oh,
3: if you did want something to retrieve a pill,
2: it could
3: treat it like a rat up a drain pipe and go straight down the gullet.
2: I think it was too far gone.
3: And then your dog is quite nervous. It's a little French greyhound?
2: Italian.
3: So I'm so sorry. I'm so sorry to misnationalise your dog.
2: Yes. No,
3: but
2: Italian.
3: Like, it could really chill Noni out a bit. I'm not saying give the dog your anti-anxiety.
2: No, but you know what?
3: I'm just saying it could be a good byproduct for saving the day.
2: He has tried to chew them before, and he's also tried to chew my contraceptive pills before. He's like...
3: To be fair, I've never seen him pregnant.
2: Neither have I. It's amazing. But I want to know what mundane activity almost killed you.
3: Yeah.
2: All right, make me feel better. 13, 10, 60. What mundane activity almost killed you? Because I, for a moment, my life flashed before my eyes.
3: Yeah. Again, all anxiety-inducing.
2: Yeah, and it's the couch.
0: All over the Southwest, it's the Southwest Hits, Carrie and Tommy.

0: Carrie and Tommy. The best bits.
1: And last night something very concerning happened to me. I was swallowing my daily medication, my sertraline, and it got lodged in my esophagus.
2: Yes.
1: And my life flashed before my eyes.
3: You nearly died.
1: I nearly died.
3: You nearly died.
1: So I wanted to know what mundane activity nearly killed you. Samantha.
4: Hi, how are you?
1: Excellent, Samantha.
3: Samantha, well, you have a very calm voice.
1: It's very quiet wherever you are as well. Where are you?
4: Middle of nowhere in between Craigieburn and Mickleham.
1: Okay, that really is the middle of nowhere.
3: Okay. Samantha, what have you got for us?
4: Well, I choked on a piece of meat.
1: Oh, it's so dangerous.
3: Was it steak?
4: No, what? Sliced meat.
1: Oh, like ham or something?
4: Yeah, a bit of ham.
1: Oh.
3: What happened?
4: Well, I ended up going to the hospital because I couldn't get it out. I sat there for 5 hours.
1: Okay.
3: Yeah. Choking.
4: And then the nurse...
1: Lodged.
4: And the nurse goes, have you had soft drink? And I said, yes, I had Pepsi. She goes, no, go have Coke. She got a security guard to walk me through the closed area of the hospital. Couple of sips of Coke.
1: Yeah.
4: Yep, no, I'm gone home now, all good.
1: Really? That makes me concerned for Coke.
3: Sam, but I'm curious, does it make you burp it up or does it disintegrate it?
4: It just helps it go all, I don't know. It was gone. Oh. I'm solved.
1: Wow. Right. Samantha, that was a close call. I don't know what to say.
3: I mean,
4: Coke is good.
3: It's a wonderful ad for Coke.
1: Is it though? Because it disintegrated the ham in her throat.
3: Because is it just do it? Is that Coke? No, that's Nike.
1: That's Nike.
5: Nike. Just do it. Just swallow it already.
3: Is Coke enjoy? No, what's Coke's catchphrase?
5: Always Coca-Cola. Always Coca-Cola.
1: I feel like they change decade by decade.
3: Okay. Thank you, Samantha. Appreciate that.
1: Jan, what almost killed you?
6: What almost killed me? Moisturizer.
3: How?
1: What happened?
6: Well, I thought I'd give this moisturiser a go that my friend bought me for Christmas. And I, lathered it on my extremely dry legs. And it would have been 5-10 minutes after that. My hands started burning. My face started burning. I just felt like I was burning up. So I threw myself in the shower probably 3 times. And then I couldn't breathe.
1: What?
6: Problems breathing. And, I thought I was going to die, actually. I went into anaphylactic shock.
3: What was the ingredient in the moisturizer, Jan?
6: I'm not 100% sure. We didn't really look into it, but I've never used it again.
1: Good.
6: I went back to my old school moisturizer. Oh,
3: wow. So, Jan, so they couldn't tell you. So I'm assuming you got an ambulance?
6: I did. Luckily, my son was there, and I didn't exactly tell him what was going on because I thought I wasn't really sure myself in the beginning. Mm. And I threw myself in the shower a couple of times, but I was still like burning up. And then I started having problems breathing. And I said to him, look, you better ring an ambulance for me. There's something going on. Luckily, the ambulance was there in about 5 minutes because I think I would have actually died.
3: And so, Jan, I would have thought, and I know I'm kind of, nitpicking here, and I'm very glad to hear that you're okay, but I would have thought the ambulance would go through with you, like the ingredients in the moisturiser just working.
1: The ambulance wouldn't, I don't think.
6: No, they didn't. Not even the hospital did. Like, I gave them the tin of moisturiser. It was through a certain... shop, or do you want to try to know the name of it or not?
1: Maybe not. Just in
3: but
1: case.
3: I didn't even know.
6: Anyway, they were little sample tins. It was a whole heap of little samples in this like Christmas pack that I got. So I thought I'd use this one for extremely dry skin. And yeah, next thing I know, I was going into anaphylactic shock. The ambulance got there. They gave me some adrenaline.
3: Yeah.
6: And that calmed me down. But I started having, like, they didn't give it to me straight away. And I was having, like, these, like, mega body tremors. Like, it was like these, like, fits of shakes. It was just really, Yeah, it was really weird.
3: All that aside, they took Jan, how was the moisturizer apart from nearly killing you? Did you have soft, supple legs?
6: I didn't actually take much notice, actually, to tell you the truth.
1: Yeah, she's preoccupied.
6: I'm preoccupied, but I went back to my old stuff and, I've never had a problem again.
1: Wow. Fascinating. That's scary. Do you know the same thing happened to me with snow peas?
3: What do you mean?
2: You stop rubbing them on your skin.
1: No, I'd eaten snow peas my whole life, and one day I literally broke out, couldn't breathe, and my throat closed up, but I had a antihistamine.
3: How often do you eat snow peas?
1: I don't know. Not that often.
3: Not anymore. No.
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11: 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Carry

0: so nice, you need to hear it twice. Southwest Hits, Carrie and Tommy. It's the best bits.
1: Carrie and Tommy driving you home for your Tuesday arvo. 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
2: We've got so much still to come in the show, including the fact that someone here needs a new hip. And if you're not sticking around to listen to that, wow, I cannot help you. But up next, we need to talk about something that we touched on yesterday.
3: Yeah.
2: It was an accent from someone famous that we have never heard before, and I reckon there's more of them out there. We investigate next.
0: All over the Southwest, it's the Southwest Hits, Carrie and Tommy.

0: Gear from the other afternoon. Southwest Hits, Carrie and Tommy. The best bits.
1: You may have heard yesterday, we both discovered an accent that we have never heard before, and it's the cutest or curtest thing ever. It's Glorilla, if you haven't heard her work. Cause my paper long. It's Friday night. What's up? I ain't home. Let's go. And now that I've heard her speak, you can hear it in her singing, but I'd never really noticed it before. She's from Memphis in Tennessee. This is her in an interview that we played yesterday.
2: You got a beautiful spirit. And I just saw it pop up on my nerves feet. And I was just happy. I was geeked. Why are you laughing?
3: It popped up on your what?
2: On my nerves feet. Yeah, it's a blessing to have a set of natural curt teeth.
3: Yeah. I've noticed though every word that has like that you sound mm-hmm. is a word that you would say instead of like view, you would say
2: ver.
3: Right. What's the city in Texas called? Not Dallas, but
2: Houston.
1: It's so
4: beautiful spirit.
5: Oh, last night. Spirit. That's all I was saying. Beautiful spirit.
1: Beautiful spirit.
4: Lyris Nurin.
1: What?
4: Last night.
1: Last night.
4: Last night. Last night. Last night.
1: That's Kurt.
4: That's Kurt.
1: But I then looked up because I'm like, I can't believe I've been 40 years on this planet and never heard that accent being spoken.
5: Yeah.
1: And so I looked up some of the more difficult to understand accents.
5: Yeah.
1: These were the three that came up consistently across the board. The first one is they said Scotland, but specifically Glaswegian.
6: I was wondering if you could teach me some local phrases.
7: Well, it's very hard to bring them to mind. This is the thing. It's all right when your eyes are not going to and happy his eyes.
1: It's all right when his eyes are not going to happy
5: eyes. It sounds painful to speak like that.
1: I really like it because it's got like that kind of musical lilt to it. But can I understand it?
5: Not a word.
1: Do you want to try and really take in what he's saying? Okay. See, let's listen one more time.
6: I was wondering if you could teach me some local phrases.
7: Well, it's very hard to bring them to mind. This is the thing. It's all right when your eyes are not going to and happy his eyes.
5: Okay. So I've got, it's very hard.
1: Yes.
5: And then I don't know.
1: I didn't hear the first time, but her little noise at the end when she goes,
5: What now?
1: A Liverpoolian accent was also up there.
8: You know, like if your aunt had balls, she'd be your uncle, but she doesn't, so she's not. Do you know what, I'm trying to say?
1: If your aunt had balls, she'd be your uncle.
4: It's the in this, all the noises that's just slightly drunk.
1: Yeah, yes.
5: But again, painful.
1: Do you think that's, I think that one sounds flowy.
5: I do like that kind of accent because is that that's like Ringo Starr, isn't it? Like
1: Liverpoolian are the Beatles, yes.
5: Yeah. Thomas the Tank Engine.
1: Yes. Same person.
4: Same person.
1: It's remarkably similar how Thomas the Tank Engine does sound like a Beatle. Oh, hang on. Or does he narrate it?
5: He narrates it. Said Percy.
1: Sorry. We've got an English fella out there that's not happy with the.
4: Uh-oh.
5: What's wrong, Kieran?
9: Tank Engine, York.
1: Oh, Thomas Ringo Starr. Oh, okay. We're getting caught up with the origins of a tank engine out there.
5: Sorry, Kieran.
1: And the last one, and I've been told by our UK correspondent that this is pronounced Newfoundland, but it was spelt Newfoundland.
5: Yeah.
10: You might be late to do it, but you're going down it. And if you hadn't have done when you were eating your supper, he'd want to find out the reason why you didn't do it.
1: If you hadn't done when you're eating your supper, you wouldn't have found out why you didn't do it.
5: Okay. See, that one I could understand. That first guy, I don't think he was saying anything.
1: Yeah.
5: That was sounds.
1: I'm starting to think he went into a little bit of like Flemish or something.
5: I think he got nervous.
1: Here's what I want to know on 13 1060. Have you got one of the more exotic accents out there that we might not have heard?
5: Yeah.
1: We'd love to showcase the beautiful melting pot that is Australia.
5: If it's like a combination of a couple of accents, like you grew up somewhere and then you grew up somewhere else.
1: Yeah. And particularly if people have trouble understanding your accent, we want to hear it. Boom,
0: boom, boom, boom, boom. All over the Southwest, it's the Southwest Hits, Carrie and Tommy. 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
0: 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The Southwest Hits, Carrie and Tommy.

0: Just some best bits from the other afternoon. All over the Southwest, it's the Southwest Hits. Carrie and Tommy.
1: Carrie is away. We got Loz Barry filling in.
2: And we are talking some of the more exotic accents out there.
3: Yes.
2: This started because we heard music superstar Glorilla speak in her Memphis accent, which we'd never heard before.
4: She got a beautiful spirit. And I just saw it pop up on my nerd seat. And I was just happy. I was geeked. Why are you laughing?
5: It popped up when you went?
4: On my nerd seat. Yeah, it's a blessing to have a set of natural curt teeth.
5: Yeah. I've noticed though every word that has like that U sound mm-hmm. is a word that you would say. Instead of like view, you would say...
4: Ver.
5: Right. Yeah. What's the city in Texas called? Not Dallas, but...
4: Houston.
2: And we thought we would open the phones on 131060 to hear your accent and celebrate the beautiful country that we are in. G'day, Dylan.
6: Hi, g'day.
3: Hi, Dylan.
2: Oh, Dylan, tell us a bit about yourself.
3: Yeah.
6: Born South African, moved to Australia in 2013, been here ever since. The accent's never gone away. It's always there, so...
2: That is wonderful. Dylan, just one second. I'm just going to speak to our producer, Zoe, just for a second. Producer Zoe, I thought the game was going to be we chat to Dylan and then we guess where his accent is from.
7: I did tell Dylan that.
2: Okay.
7: I think I said, they'll just tell him a bit about yourself.
2: Yes.
7: And they'll guess, but I probably should have said, don't leave.
3: Yes.
2: Loz, would you like to have a guess
3: I'm
2: where
3: gonna,
2: Dylan is?
3: I'm going to say South Africa.
2: Is it South Africa, Dylan?
6: Maybe not.
2: Maybe.
3: No.
2: So sorry, how Dylan, the accent's obviously still very strong. How long have you been here?
6: I've been in Australia for 16 years.
3: Wow.
6: Yeah.
3: Do you ever have a little, like, does it ever sort of falter at all when you're around certain people, or is it always this strong?
6: Well, I've picked up a very, very nasty slang from one of my mates. So, I've got that slang, but it does go a little bit Australian. But other than that, yeah, when I hang out with other people, it's like, oh, sorry, can you repeat that again? That kind of thing.
2: So how's your, like, g'day, how you going?
6: G'day, how you going?
2: Oh, yeah.
3: Not bad.
2: Okay,
3: yeah,
2: it's not bad. Dylan, thank you for getting involved.
3: Love
2: it. It's
3: Anna.
8: Oh!
2: Hey, Anna.
8: I'm so happy.
2: You're wonderful, Anna.
9: You're not from here.
8: I am. I know I am.
2: Yes.
3: Okay.
2: Anna, I'm going to start with a bit of a more pointed question.
3: Yes.
2: Could you tell us your favorite like hobby to do? Mm-hmm. What really makes you happy?
8: Organizing people's houses.
3: Okay.
2: Do you do that quite efficiently?
8: Yes, I have a business for that, and I really love. And for me, it's very hard. Most of my clients, they are old, and they're so hard to understand my accent.
3: Okay.
2: I think I've heard this accent before, Anna, but I'm going to take a guess because for me, it sounds Hungarian to me.
3: Oh, do you think? I was thinking... like South American in some way or
2: were
3: something.
2: You?
3: Yeah. First, I thought I don't know.
8: Something hot, very hot.
3: Ooh. Hot.
2: Oh.
8: Are you
2: Brazilian?
8: Of course I am.
3: Yay! I love it.
2: How wonderful that you just have to say we're hot.
3: Yeah.
2: And everyone's like, yeah, they're Brazilian.
0: More best bits on the way. Southwest Hits. Carrie and Tommy.
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10: Carrie Bickmore
11: and Tommy Little.
10: This is Carrie and Tommy.
12: Yeah, yeah, yeah. Yeah, that is where you're at for your Tuesday afternoon. The Bickmore is away today, so we got Loz Barry filling in.
13: It's time to do a bit of hot boy chat.
14: Okay.
13: Yeah. There's something going on with my body.
14: Ooh.
13: I don't want to turn you on too much, but I am clicking in a place I shouldn't be, and we need to talk about it next.
15: West, it's the Southwest Hits, Carrie and Tommy.

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1: The Southwest Hits, Carrie and Tommy.
0: The best bits.
2: And once again, I don't want to brag too much, but I am ahead of my time.
3: Really?
2: Yep. Mm. Just ticking off milestones much sooner than the medical world says that I should.
3: Wowee.
2: Yep.
3: Do explain.
2: Well, so I've been having a bit of trouble recently, and it really showed up. I did a with Celia Pakwala, who was on this show last week. We were both on tour on the weekend, and we caught up because it was Mother's Day, and she wasn't with her family, and so I was like, let's go do something nice. Right. And so we went to a relaxing, unwind yoga session together. What's that? Was I the only man in the class? Absolutely. And all you had to do for the first move, I believe it's called a butterfly. You lie on your back and then you put your, they're not called the palms of your feet. What are they called?
3: Soles.
2: Soles. Thank you very much. The soles of your feet together. So you're kind of getting a groin stretch,
3: and
2: I guess.
3: And you flop your knees out.
2: Yeah, flop your knees out.
3: Yeah.
2: Yeah. And she said this should be very relaxing. Mm-hmm. And I lay there and I thought, my leg is going to dislocate if I stay in this position. And I had to just lie with my legs straight out. I couldn't lie down like that.
3: But that's your flexibility.
2: Well, no, I think it's specifically on my right-hand side. And so the other day I got out of bed, and I've had this trouble for a little while, but my hip is clicking. And the other day I showed my housemate, I said, bro, is this normal? And I would simply lift my right foot off the ground about 2 inches, and I'd hear this clunk. In my, and he just started laughing so hard. He goes, bro, no, that's not normal. And I think at some point pretty soon I'm going to need a hip replacement. And so I Googled the average age for a hip replacement, generally between 60 and 80 years old.
3: Yeah. Mm. That's when you start having falls, not falling over.
2: Yes.
3: Yeah. Do you think if you fell now, you'd be having a fall as well?
2: Possibly.
3: But I think... Have you been to an osteo doctor, anything?
2: Oh, obviously, you know me well, Loz.
3: Of course not.
2: What have we got from our producer Zoe here? Hip clicking or popping sound, known medically as snapping hip syndrome, usually means a muscle or tendon is sliding over a bony prominence. Thank you. In the, I've never had my bony described as prominent.
3: Well, okay. I don't think you're going to need a hip replacement.
2: You don't think that's hip replacement sounding?
3: No.
2: What is it?
3: Everything clicks. My wrist, my elbows. I don't need an elbow replacement.
2: You might need both. We could go in for a package deal.
3: Could we?
2: Yes.
3: Two for one.
2: Yes.
3: But then they do it the wrong way.
2: Oh,
3: and I get the hip replacement.
2: And I just come out with the most delicate female wrist and arm. And I can no longer put my hip back in when I dislocate it. It's because my lady hands. Producer Zoe... You looked that up. Did that? Does that mean I need a hip replacement? What do I need to do?
4: It's described as harmless and should be painless.
2: It's very painful.
4: Indicates you've got tight muscles joint instability.
3: Now.
2: Yeah, but surely joint instability leads to replacement.
3: No, joint instability. I went to the osteo the other day. He told me that I need to learn how to walk again because my
2: it's not an acting class.
3: No, he said because everything's so unstable in your hips below. He's like, and you're walking with your feet sort of towards the outside. I was like, I'm 36. I thought I knew how to walk.
5: Okay, so you're too young and you're too old.
2: No. You're a baby.
5: You're a toddler.
2: And I'm a boomer. Full boomer.
3: Yeah.
2: It says to avoid running.
4: You need to strengthen your glutes ASAP.
2: I've just started running.
3: More Pilates, mate. You got to do more Pilates. That will honestly help it.
2: I spent so much of my life at the moment where I'm the only male involved in things. So all of the classes I'm going to, I'm the only.
3: Why don't we just do squats for the rest of the show?
2: Should we?
5: Oh yes. Just be click, click, click, yeah. Click, click, click.
2: People think there's just a metronome playing in the background. 13, 10, 60. I want to know how young did you get your hip replaced?
3: Wow.
2: And if anyone knows whether my clickiness is, because I don't want to go under the knife and then find out I've got half a heap of titanium for no reason.
3: I think they do that.
2: Is it not titanium?
3: No, I mean, I don't think they're going to give you a hip replacement because you are.
2: So. Is that not how it works?
3: Not really.
2: Excuse me, just one, please. I've had a look at the menu. One, number 7, chuck it on the right-hand side. Give us a call, 131060. Did you get a hip replacement very young? And do I need one? Give us a call.
0: All over the Southwest, it's the Southwest Hits, Carrie and Tommy.

0: show is so nice, you need to hear it twice.
1: The Southwest Hits, Carrie and Tommy.
0: It's the best bits.
2: Carrie is away today. We've got Loz Barry filling in.
3: Tommy is away as well, filling his place. Senior, clickety-quack, the hips go whack.
4: That's good. Is that in your poetry book?
3: That is not. It rhymes too much. Thank you very much. I'm not about that.
2: Oh, my God. You're the Shakira of Australia. Your hips are telling you all sorts of lies.
3: Yeah. No, I think they're telling me the truth.
2: Oh,
3: I think
2: no, they are.
3: I think my hips are crying.
2: Lie, yes.
3: And my hips
4: they're
3: are
4: screaming
3: crying
4: for
3: help. Yes. I'm asking on 131060. My hip is clicking and it's very painful in almost every position. Do I need a hip replacement? And are you a young person who's had a hip replacement? Jeez, call myself young stuff. G'day, Steve.
5: Hello.
3: Hello.
4: Hi, Steve.
5: I had my first one done at 45 last year, and I'm having the other one done at 46 this year.
3: Oh, hang on, Steve. Tell me, what was the lead in? Was there any acute injury, or was it just general wear and tear?
5: No, nothing to really point a finger at. I was just like you and started to get a bit of pain and started to investigate a little bit further, and before you know it, here I am, part titanium already.
3: Oh, yes. I love it, Steve. They won't rust. That's great. What was the process? So did you go to the docs and they did some kind of scans and they showed you?
5: Yeah. Went to the docs, had a couple of x-rays, found out it was just bone on bone grinding away. And best thing I ever did.
3: Wow. So the new hips are treating you well, or the new hip at the moment?
5: Fantastic, mate. Fantastic. I can't wait to get the other one done.
3: Yeah.
5: And then I'll be brand new.
3: Oh. Okay. So Lauren said to me, I just need to do Pilates, but you seem to be suggesting I'm going to need a replacement. What do you think I should do?
5: Go get it. Definitely go get it checked out, because mine started just with a bit of clicking and a bit sore. And that was the start of it all.
3: Okay. And when was that, Steve? What's my timeline?
5: Mine happened really quickly, within sort of 18 months.
3: Okay.
4: Oof. Steve's like the Google doctor. Like, you don't want Steve to be telling you that. Your hips, I think your hip's fine.
3: But what do you know?
4: Everything.
3: That's true. That is true. Okay. Thank you, Steve. G'day, Georgia.
6: Hi, guys. How you going?
3: Georgia. Well, I think I need a new hip. What do you reckon?
6: I think you might, Tommy, actually.
4: Oh, my God. No.
3: Have you had hip problems as well?
6: I have. I'm 35, and 6 months ago I got my second hip done, so I've had both of them done.
3: Wow. And what? How come? What happened with you?
6: I started getting pain at 28, and you know, saw every allied health specialist under the sun, you know, physios and everything, and they all said something different. And then saw a surgeon and said I had bilateral hip dysplasia. And essentially early degeneration. So got the left one done in 2024 and, yeah, the right one done in December last year.
3: And, Georgia, it's obviously a personal question, but I know this can lead to kind of hip injuries and stuff for women. Have you had kids?
6: I have had one child. However, he was 2 pounds, so it doesn't really count.
4: Oh.
6: Okay. So no hip issues from that.
3: Okay. And how are your new hips treating it?
6: The funny thing is, Tommy, I'm going to need another hip replacement because the left hip has started squeaking.
4: Oh, you're like the Tin Man.
3: Don't you need some oil? Do you need oil, yeah. Georgia?
6: I need some WD-40. So I think with your clicking, that's not as bad as squeaking, because it's quite confronting.
3: Oh, yeah. Does it? I mean, you know the question I want to ask, but it's
6: just... Yes,
3: yeah, it does. Okay. Yep. Thank you, Georgia. Thank you for looking after me with that. Appreciate it. G'day, Danny.
7: Hello.
3: Danny, do I need a new hip?
7: I reckon you've got a really tight IT band.
3: Oh, I do have IT band problems.
7: Oh, I've had a total hip replacement. I had my total hip replacement at 27.
3: Whoa!
7: But, yeah. honestly, like, if you had a foam roller and a good physio, you might be all right.
4: See?
3: So, Danny, yeah. Can you tell us about... I always want to get back to talking about me, but can you tell us about, tell us about you for a second? What happened with yours?
7: Yeah, so I have rheumatoid arthritis. So, like, I just wore my bones down really bad, and I always walked with a limp, and it, like, was a running joke, technically, for a long time. But went and had an x-ray and probably scared all the x-ray technicians there. Right. And I had just worn it down, so it was bone on bone. It was so incredibly painful, and I got through a pregnancy with it. And then I had a total hip replacement. My son was 6 months old. Don't recommend.
3: Danny.
7: Do not recommend.
3: I've just, one of our producers has put the price up here for a hip replacement, and he said you get a 10 grand discount if you get both done at the same time. Did you get both done at the same time?
7: No, just one. One was enough, yeah.
3: Okay.
7: I don't particularly want to go through it again.
3: Sure.
7: one was plenty to do.
3: Is this, are we talking about the child or your hip?
7: Yeah, probably both.
4: Yeah.
1: All over the Southwest, it's the Southwest Hits, Carrie and Tommy. The best bits.

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1: Your Tuesday, Arvo. It's Carrie and Tommy driving you home. Carrie is away today. We got Loz Barry filling in.
2: We've got so much more to come, including a rodent-borne hantavirus update still to come. So if that's not going to keep you stuck to this dial, I don't know what will. When's it coming for us? Anyway, up next, I've got some news from Hawaii about a man who absolutely broke the law and absolutely has been celebrated as a national hero. Anyway, that's
0: the Southwest Hits, Carrie and Tommy.

0: missed it the other afternoon? No worries. Here's the best bits.
1: All over the Southwest, it's the Southwest Hits, Carrie and Toby.
2: Aloha.
3: Aloha.
2: To any of our Hawaiian listeners. Have you been?
3: I actually have not. And people say that you actually shouldn't go there anymore because I don't like tourists.
2: Oh, really?
3: Allegedly. I don't know.
2: Allegedly.
3: I don't know. I'm just saying.
2: Are you scared of a defamation case from Hawaii?
3: From the people of Hawaii.
2: I'm not one to listen to travel warnings often, and I apologize to the Hawaiian people if they did not want me for my visit, but it's a beautiful part of the world.
3: Well, I love Jurassic Park, and I want to go and see do the Jurassic Park thing.
2: Yeah.
3: Why are you laughing?
2: Yeah, yeah, you should. That's a wonderful thing to do. Yeah. I got a Corvette and drove around. No one cares. I just realized as I said it, I'm exactly the person they don't want.
4: Oh, no.
3: Exactly. They don't want you destroying their beautiful island with your Corvette.
2: I wasn't taking it off-road, and it was their Corvette. I didn't take mine over there.
4: To be fair, I don't think you're the problem. Isn't all the billionaires buying up their beaches and stuff? They're the problem.
2: I did buy a bit of the North Shore.
4: Yeah, okay. Well, then you're part of the problem.
3: Yeah. They hate you.
2: I had to leave the Corvette somewhere. So I love this because this is just justice being served without the use of our court system. Mm-hmm. An American, I'm aware Hawaii is part of America, but a mainland tourist was over there and he saw an endangered monk seal swimming along, and the locals all know this monk seal as Lani. Mm. And this prick of an American grabbed a big rock and threw it, like, he didn't hit the monk seal, but just missed it, right? Oof. But he did it to basically see if he could hit it or get a reaction or something. Anyway, a local didn't take too kindly to that and beat the piss out of him. And what I'm about to play you is it ending up in court because the senator wanted to talk about what had happened. And if you're thinking, oh, no, please don't tell me the guy who basically looked after the welfare of the animals is going to get in trouble for this. Mm. No, not at all. Instead, they wanted to keep his identity hidden so he wouldn't get any kind of legal action against him, but at the same time, reward him for his actions.
5: Our attorney over here wants to make it clear we don't condone violence, but we did make a letter of recognition for Mr. Ambassador of Aloha. I know everybody's trying to keep him anonymous. And I do just want to say that from our caucus, you know, we see this all the time with people with a different type of mentality coming in and destroying our stuff, essentially. In this case, animals.
2: Yeah. And so they made him a certificate while keeping him anonymous.
3: Yeah.
2: But then he goes on even further to say that maybe, because it was all filmed, him getting beaten up after the rock throw, and he goes on to say maybe these two videos could provide an educational support for people arriving to Hawaii.
5: But we'd like at least the airline to play this type of video on all flights incoming, so people don't do this kind of stuff. I don't want to leave it on a negative note, but I did want to get that out. Mahalo.
3: Oh, mahalo indeed.
2: Mahalo indeed, yes, to Mr. Ambassador of Aloha.
3: Yeah. They should name him because I want to celebrate him. They need to have a party for him. Why is the gag order?
2: I don't know.
4: But also the guy who sued, that's a bit of the Streisand effect, that thing where you try to...
2: Oh, did he sue?
4: Oh, yeah, I assume that's why it's in court.
2: I don't think so. I think it was literally a senator just recognizing how awesome their ambassador of Aloha is.
4: Yeah, what a great name.
2: Yes.
3: Yeah.
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19: Mickey and Vicky had a toddler called Paul, who had nowhere to run and was driving him up the wall. All the little bloke wanted to do was go. Vicky was worried, but Mickey said, "Don't stress, bro. We'll just enclose the El Fresco." So Mickey called the best, and we know it's a cliche, but trust the ones you know. And that's WeatherSafe WA. In went the blinds, and little Paul went sick. He ran and he ran, and quite frankly became a bit of a naughty little fella. So Mickey was a hero, Vicky was happy, and Paul became an international sprinter. And it was all thanks to those miracle blinds that made it a weather-safe winter.
20: 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All over the South.

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2: Carrie and Tommy driving you home. Carrie's away today. We've got Loz Barry filling in.
3: And aloha.
4: Aloha.
3: To any of our Hawaiian listeners. Have you been?
4: I actually have not. And people say that you actually shouldn't go there anymore because I don't like tourists.
3: Oh, really?
4: Allegedly. I don't know.
3: Allegedly.
4: I don't know. I'm just saying.
3: Are you scared of a defamation case from Hawaii?
4: From the people of Hawaii.
3: I'm not one to listen to travel warnings often, and I apologize to the Hawaiian people if they did not want me for my visit, but it's a beautiful part of the world.
4: Well, I love Jurassic Park, and I want to go and see do the Jurassic Park thing.
3: Yeah.
4: Why are you laughing, Gary?
3: Yeah, you should. That's a wonderful thing to do. Yeah. I got a Corvette and drove around. No one cares. I just realized as I said it, I'm exactly the person they don't want.
2: Oh, no.
4: Exactly. You know what I mean? Destroying their beautiful island with your Corvette.
3: I wasn't taking it off-road, and it was their Corvette. I didn't take mine over there.
2: To be fair, I don't think you're the problem. Isn't all the billionaires buying up their beaches and stuff? They're the problem.
3: I did buy a bit of the North Shore.
2: Yeah, okay. Well, then you're part of the problem.
3: Yeah.
4: They hate you.
3: I had to leave the Corvette somewhere. Yeah. So I love this because this is just justice being served without the use of our court system. Mm-hmm. An American, I'm aware Hawaii is part of America, but a mainland tourist was over there and he saw an endangered monk seal swimming along, and the locals all know this monk seal as Lani. Mm. And this prick of an American grabbed a big rock and threw it, like he didn't hit the monk seal, but just missed it, right? Oof. But he did it to basically see if he could hit it or get a reaction or something. Anyway, a local didn't take too kindly to that and beat the piss out of him. And what I'm about to play you is it ending up in court because the senator wanted to talk about what had happened. And if you're thinking, oh no, please don't tell me the guy who basically looked after the welfare of the animals is going to get in trouble for this. Yeah. No, not at all. Instead, they wanted to keep his identity hidden so he wouldn't get any kind of legal action against him, but at the same time, reward him for his actions.
5: Our attorney over here wants to make it clear we don't condone violence, but we did make a letter of recognition for Mr. Ambassador of Aloha. I know everybody's trying to keep him anonymous. And I do just want to say that from our caucus, you know, we see this all the time with people with a different type of mentality coming in and destroying our stuff, essentially. In this case, animals.
3: Yeah. And so they made him a certificate while keeping him anonymous.
4: Yeah.
3: But then he goes on even further to say that maybe, because it was all filmed, him getting beaten up after the rock throw. And he goes on to say maybe these two videos could provide an educational support for people arriving to Hawaii.
5: But we'd like at least the airline to play this type of video on all flights incoming, so people don't do this kind of stuff. I don't want to leave it on a negative note, but I did want to get that out. Mahalo.
4: Oh, mahalo indeed.
3: Mahalo indeed, yes, to Mr. Ambassador of Aloha.
4: Yeah. They should name him because I want to celebrate him. They need to have a party for him. Why is the gag order?
3: I don't know.
2: But also the guy who sued, that's a bit of the Streisand effect, that thing where you try to...
3: Oh, did he sue?
2: Oh, I assume that's why it's in court.
3: I don't think so. I think it was literally a senator just recognizing how awesome their ambassador of Aloha is.
2: Yeah, what a great name.
3: Yes.
4: Yeah.
0: All over the Southwest, it's the Southwest Hits, Carrie and Tommy. The best bits. It's never been easier to win big cash thanks to your favourite radio station.
6: Oh, my God! This is a dream. This is actually a dream.
0: This is Hits.
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0: 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That's it. Thanks to Bedshed. No one's better in the bedroom.
6: I am so grateful. I never win anything.
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1: Lozzie.
2: Yes.
1: Your music knowledge is quite good.
2: Is it? You'd say that, but then when I'm put under pressure, everything goes from my brain.
1: No, I feel like I've seen you interviewing artists with aplomb. And I often don't even know the artists you're interviewing.
2: Neither do I.
1: You do. You do. You ask questions like, on your B-side, there's a lyric, and I'm like, wow, she's good. So the one thing I will ask you with this quiz is don't get ahead of yourself. Because sometimes when you do the quiz in a newspaper, the questions start easy and you're like, I am the smartest person in the world, and they get progressively tougher. I would say we've used the same format for this week's music quiz. It is Famous Lawrence.
2: Ooh, it's not many of us.
1: No, there is a disclaimer. Some of them are Loz's and Liz's because we couldn't find too many Famous Lawrence.
2: Fair enough.
1: Even less with the spelling of your name, which is L-O-R.
2: Yeah.
1: Yep. Bogan parents.
2: That's mum. No.
1: No.
2: There's not even a story why it's spelled like that.
3: No, Bogan parents.
1: I don't even believe my own words. It's fine. Question number one. Before going solo, Lauryn Hill was part of one of the biggest hip-hop groups of the 90s. How many times? Okay.
2: That would be the Fugees.
1: That wasn't the question I was going to ask.
2: No.
3: Don't go early. Here's an early answer.
1: What was the group's name? The Fugees is correct. Well done. Question number two. Drake famously sampled Lauryn Hill for her song X Factor. In which of his hits is the sample? That is the sample.
2: Yeah.
1: What song did Drake use that sample for?
2: I don't know.
1: Nice. What about we play the song and see if you can tell us?
2: Oh, yeah. No. What? Not Tootsie Roll. What is it?
3: Smile. Tootsie Roll. Is it Juicy Slime?
2: Tootsie Slime.
1: But I'll have a Tootsie Roll.
3: Maybe an Oreo.
2: I don't know. I'm bad with names.
1: You know, Cold Line Sing.
3: Cold Line Sing.
1: Nice for what?
2: Oh, yeah.
1: Yes. Question number three. This is where we start to really draw a long bow.
2: Okay.
1: Actress Lauren Graham is best known for her leading role in which hit American TV show? Here is the thing.
2: I already know it. It's Gilmore Girls.
1: It is Gilmore Girls. Yes. Lozzie, well done. Two from three. Not bad so far.
2: Thank you.
1: Lozzie, you are affectionately known as Loz. That is pretty close to Liz.
2: Yes, it is.
1: Which singer's real name is Elizabeth Woolridge Grant? And her original stage name was actually Lizzie Grant.
2: Grant.
1: I wouldn't have got this in a million years.
2: Can I have a hint?
1: Yeah. It's, she's a Southern Belle.
3: She's also a ray of sunshine.
1: She's also a poet, but I think that's more specifically for me. I brought her a poetry book recently.
2: Poet.
3: She's happy in the winter, sad in the summer.
1: Yeah, there you go. That's good.
2: Summertime, Lana Del Rey.
1: Well done.
2: Yes. Wow, what a weird name for her.
1: Mm.
2: You know, my middle name was Elizabeth until I found out it wasn't.
1: So it was never. But how did you find out?
2: Because I went to go and get my passport.
1: Yes.
2: And for my whole life, my mum was like, your name's Lauren Elizabeth Barry. And then we realised there's no middle name on my birth certificate. And my dad had one job and it was to do the birth certificate. Aww. And there's no middle name. Oh, so it's just Lauren Barry.
1: You just have no middle name.
2: And neither did he. So I think it was like a thing. He's like, well, if I can't have one, neither will she.
1: That's so pass-ag for a birth certificate. Final question.
2: Yes,
1: you've been killing it so far. Arguably the most famous Liz in the quiz about Famous Lawrence.
2: Yeah, love it.
1: Is Queen Lizzie Vale.
2: Yeah,
1: what was Lizzie's favourite song? Everybody knows this.
2: Do they?
1: Yes. It's Horny Moose Teeth. No, it is not.
2: Can I have a hint?
1: I don't know the song. I think
4: it's from a musical.
1: Oh, I was going to say, I think it's from a musical.
2: From a musical, My
3: it's
2: Fair
3: the
2: Lady.
3: The Deep South?
1: Like Lana good. Del Rey? That's good. I think the song, is the song also the name of the musical? Yes.
2: Oh, Oklahoma, where the wind
4: Oklahoma, where the wind comes sweeping down the plains.
1: Oh, Queen Lizzie, she would have gone off to this.
2: Oh, my God. Could you imagine her just doing a little jig in a palatial?
1: I can imagine her doing all types of things to this. It's a song for many occasions.
2: It really is.
1: Isn't it? First thing in the morning, I need to pump up jam.
2: It's probably her alarm.
1: Oh.
2: And what a way to wake up,
1: hang on,
2: really.
1: Can we just wake up? Corgis everywhere.
2: Yeah, I'm,
1: heaven.
2: I feel it.
1: Ready to face the day.
2: Yep.
5: The Southwest hits Carrie and Tommy.

0: so, so nice. You need to hear it twice.
1: All over the Southwest, it's the Southwest Hits, Carrie and Tommy. It's the best bits.
2: A bit more is away today. We've got Loz Barry filling in.
3: And we are talking non-stop rodent-borne hunter virus.
4: Rat city ship, rat city ship, rat city ship, rat city ship.
3: That's all we really had for you.
5: The story's been around for a few weeks and we finally got it.
3: Yeah. Big shout out to Mount on the ones and twos there. Do you know, Loz, about the quarantining that's going
6: to
3: happen?
6: So I've been trying to stay away from this news.
3: Because you found out it's the only version of hantavirus there's been that goes from human to human?
6: Yeah.
3: Yeah.
6: Yeah.
3: And did you know that one of the people infected on the ship was the doctor?
6: I did.
3: And so anyone that went there with a niggling toe injury, mm-hmm. left with a niggling toe injury and hantavirus. Not everyone.
6: No.
3: Well, yeah, it depends how close you got to you.
5: We'll find out in 43 days.
6: Yes.
3: If I suck on this toe, it might make the niggling toe go away. Just go in it. No. It's time for jokes. So the Australians on board have been flown to the Netherlands. And then this is tough. Well, so once they arrive home, they get isolated for a 42-day quarantine. Mm. But then also the pilots and cabin crew must also quarantine.
5: Yeah.
3: That's tough.
5: But do they volunteer for that job?
6: I don't reckon.
3: How do you know you're in an unhappy relationship? Well, my partner's volunteered for a 42-day quarantine and possible rodent-borne hunter virus. Yeah. More updates to come.
0: The Southwest Hits, Carrie and Tommy.

0: Southwest Hits, Carrie and Tommy. The best bits.
1: It's Carrie Bickmore and Tommy Little. Bickers is away today. We've got Loz Barry filling in.
2: There is a great movement that is happening at the moment, was in the music world.
3: Yeah.
2: Where when we were growing up, rappers' names were always things like Be Real or like Dr. Dre is a great one. Ice-T, Ice Cube, Vanilla Ice. There was a lot of Ice themes.
3: There's a whole family of Lils.
2: There was a whole family of Lils.
3: Yeah.
2: Yes. Now, I noticed a tour poster the other day, and Earl Sweatshirt is coming out into the country. That in itself is not the name I'm interested in. Mm-hmm. He's touring with Mike.
4: From big A to the heights on they last hold. From big A to the heights, I got past bro, cast on.
2: That's Mike.
3: That sounds like a Mike to me.
2: That sounds like Mike. Mike on the mic.
3: Mike. Is it Mike, M-I-K-E?
2: Yep, just Mike.
3: Okay.
2: And I was thinking, oh, that's right, because there's that awesome UK rapper, Dave.
3: Dave.
5: SUV, the outside white, the inside brown like Mike.
2: Yeah.
5: More time, man, Bella line and trap. Spend like I don't even like my stack. Pistol came on an Irish ferry. Like
3: so are you suggesting that we've lost the novelty rap names?
2: I think we've found the common everyday names. Don't need to change it.
1: Are these stage names?
2: I don't know.
1: Because I'd love if his name was something quite exotic and then he was like, I'm going to go with Dave.
3: Yeah.
6: Dave is David.
1: Oh, okay. Yeah, good.
3: Good.
1: Good start.
2: That'd be so Mike great. Offstage, you're like,
1: Michael.
2: Dave.
1: Michael Jordan. Is he actually? Yeah. Michael really? Jordan Benema.
2: Well,
1: there you go.
2: There's also, we dug down a little further, a DJ who we all know of, Robin.
3: Yes.
2: And I was like, that snuck under the radar as being a very normal name for quite some time.
3: She's made it exotic, though, I think.
2: Do you reckon?
3: Well,
2: by chucking a Y in it.
3: Yeah, and also, like, she's like Cher now. She's Robin.
2: Yes.
3: You know?
2: Yes, because the other one who we reference a lot on the show, Robin Fenty, which is
3: Rihanna.
2: Yes. Which I realise she's just gone with another normal name.
3: Rihanna.
2: Yes.
3: Yeah.
2: I've never thought of that as a normal name before.
3: But again,
2: I put it up there with Beyonce.
3: She's made it cool.
1: Yes.
3: She's made it like beyond a normal name.
2: An American rapper that I love, Russ.
7: Her ass fatter than fat, and she got good toes.
3: Okay.
2: Chill out, Russ.
3: Sounds like Russ kind of language.
2: Chill out, Russ. I think you meant to say she looks great in those jeans.
3: Yeah.
2: I think when she asks you, do I look fat, your answer is not fatter than fat.
3: With a PH, though. A Russ is the same in America, though, as they are here.
2: It'll be Russell.
3: Yeah, but a Russell here is a Russell.
2: Russell.
3: Like,
2: when you think of Russell, do you think of Crow or Coit?
3: Oh, immediately Crow, I think.
2: Do you? I immediately think of Coit. And it makes me laugh when I hear that and picturing Russell Coit go, it's fatter than fat. There is an American rapper, Ian.
8: Baby, give me the word, I'll be a supervisor. I wish I could give you the world, but I don't know where mine.
1: Is that your dad?
2: That's the enforcer.
3: Is that Ian's name? Like, that would be Ian's name.
2: Ian O'Neill Smith, but known as Ian.
3: How old is he?
2: He sounds young.
3: I've never met an Ian under the age of, I want to say.
2: Well, my dad's 8. My dad just turned 80, and he's one of the younger ones.
3: I was going to say, he feels like an older Ian to me now.
2: He's 20, this Ian.
3: 20?
2: Yes.
3: He was a baby Ian 20 years ago.
2: I know, little baby Ian.
3: No.
2: So funny. With his sister Gladys just over there.
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13: 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All over the Southwest, it's the Southwest Hits, Carrie and Tommy.

0: Just some best bits from the other afternoon. Southwest Hits, Carrie and Tommy.
1: Now, is this where I come in?
2: Yeah.
1: Okay, great. Now,
2: Loz, you have been put in charge of bringing us a music fact for the day.
1: Yes. Now, tell me, what do you think is the greatest year of music?
2: Ooh. Oh, probably 1991, maybe. I think it was Rage Against the Machine, self-titled. It was Pearl Jam's I Go to Say Vitalogy. And it was Nirvana's Nevermind. And it was Blood Sugar Sex Magik, Red Hot Chili Peppers.
1: Okay, you're going to be disappointed then.
2: Or maybe that was 1990. Anyway.
1: Well, I think, look, 2001, right? There are some songs turning 25 years old this month that I just think shine a light on them all. It is the greatest month of music.
2: It's the greatest month of music in
1: ever.
2: That year.
1: Ever.
2: 2001.
1: Ever.
2: May.
1: May.
2: May.
1: May.
2: Yeah.
1: Yes.
2: Yeah.
1: Yes. Yeah. We're talking, all right, how about a bit of Lady Marmalade, if you don't mind?
2: this is the greatest.
1: Yes.
2: Ever. We're going.
1: I'm Maya, just saying what Kieran said.
2: Producer Kieran, Loz is not your mouthpiece for your trash.
3: Well, you gave me crap yesterday for my segment, so I came up with a new one and said, you lead this.
1: But I did say.
4: What a hospital amble.
2: Good to see you guys.
4: Are you united
2: front?
1: I'll throw it right under the bus.
2: So I'm assuming,
1: yes.
2: Have you started with the best? Are we downhill
1: what
2: from
1: about,
2: Lady Marmalade?
1: What about this? It's Raining Men by Jerry Halliwell.
2: What are you doing? What is this?
1: Okay, what about this? Get Your Freak On, Missy Elliott.
2: When? So that's good. That's cool.
1: Yeah.
2: But when are we going to start with the great songs?
1: Okay. What about a bit of Ride With Me, Nelly?
2: I'm going to argue this wasn't even the best month of that year.
3: No, it went downhill in September.
1: Okay. So you blame Karen. I don't know. I don't know what we're doing.
4: Do you want to talk about the five songs that we're playing?
1: Yes.
4: Are these the five songs we're playing?
1: Yes. Yeah. The first one's Lady Marmalade. See, I remember.
2: We're meant to keep people listening.
1: Yeah. Lady Marmalade.
4: Tell him about number two. You'll love
1: Lady Marmalade.
4: Okay.
1: You can play every part.
2: What's
1: all right, number two?
2: Two,
1: which I didn't approve of. I'm just going to be very clear.
3: I don't approve of this one either. This was against my will.
1: I did not approve of this one.
2: Who did approve
1: Hamish.
2: Of this one?
1: Drops of Jupiter Train.
2: Yucky poo.
1: Yes, correct.
2: Yuck, yuck, yuck.
1: All right, this is the one I'm excited about.
2: Okay.
1: Survivor, Destiny's Child.
2: That's a great song.
1: Good.
2: It's a great song.
3: May 2001.
2: It's a great song. I think the film clip is also iconic. But
1: iconic.
2: Anyway, yes.
1: What about this? I'm Like a Bird, Ms. Nelly Furtado.
2: Yeah, love.
1: I've got a question mark on the last one too. All Rise by Blue.
3: No, that's for me.
2: One for the money and the trip. I never thought I'd say this, but I'm back.
0: All over the Southwest, it's the Southwest Hits, Carrie and Tommy.

0: some premium gear from the other afternoon. Southwest Hits, Carrie and Tommy. The best bits.
1: Carrie is away today. We got Loz Barry filling in.
2: Yeah. Now, last night, Tommy, I was on the couch and I thought, gosh, I haven't had my daily medication.
3: This is the famous couch we were talking
2: the
3: about
2: couch.
3: Yesterday.
2: It was the couch.
3: The couch that's ruining your life.
2: Yep.
3: You haven't had your daily medication. Is it still a bottle of whiskey?
2: Yes. Well, yes. No, it's me, sertraline. So I was sertraline anti-anxiety, my friend.
3: Is it?
2: Yes. Can't live without it.
3: Do you have that? Is that an end of the day thing?
2: Well, it's the end of the day when I've forgotten.
3: Okay.
2: And I thought I've forgotten. Don't want to. You get brain zaps if you forget too much.
3: And you still doing have half now. See how it hits you. Half a bit later.
2: Anyway, but I do this. This has happened before where I take the pill. I swallow it with some water, and then I lay down on the couch that is destroying my life,
3: that's
2: right?
3: That's weirdly the cause of a lot of your anxiety
2: honestly,
3: at the moment.
2: And I was on the phone to our friend, Steph.
3: Yes.
2: And I said, oh, gee, Steph, I got a bit of heartburn. I actually have to go. Anyway, the pill
3: off,
2: was...
3: You have to get off the phone because of heartburn. Remember when we were young?
2: No.
3: I was at a 40th dinner the other night, and someone asked for Gaviscon, and I went, this is depressing.
4: Oh, my God.
3: Even asking. But then everybody had it.
2: Yes.
3: And I'm like, whoa.
2: So Steph said to me, she goes, do you have any Gaviscon? I said, no, I don't. Well, I should in my medicine cabinet, which I have now. Anyway, swallow the pill. It's lodged in my esophagus.
3: You can feel it?
2: I could feel it. It was stuck there to the point where then I was coughing and I threw up in my bathroom and I was like, I'm going to die here. I'm going to die here alone.
3: Oh.
2: Right?
3: How big are the calming pills?
2: This big.
3: Tiny. I'm getting showing like a Tic Tac size.
2: Tiny Tic Tac size. Lodged here. Couldn't do anything. Anyway.
3: Can you Heimlich yourself?
2: I was literally going like this.
4: Oh my God.
2: I was drinking hot water. I ate pasta to try and get it down. Still stuck there. Asked ChatGPT. They said, you've got an irritated esophagus. And I thought, how did I just lay on this couch here, almost die from swallowing a pill?
3: Yeah.
4: Did your dog call out for help?
2: My dog is useless in situations like this. Okay. Useless.
3: Although your dog does have it's a very slender nose.
4: Oh,
3: if you did want something to retrieve a pill, it could treat it like a rat up a drain pipe and go straight down the gullet.
2: I think it was too far
3: and
2: gone.
3: Then your dog, and also your dog is quite nervous. It's a little French greyhound?
2: Italian.
3: I'm so
2: excuse
3: sorry.
2: You.
3: I'm so sorry to misnationalise your dog.
2: Yes. No,
3: but
2: Italian.
3: Like, it could really chill Noni out a bit. I'm not saying give the dog your anti-anxiety
2: no,
3: stuff.
2: No, but you know what?
3: I'm just saying it could be a good byproduct for saving the day.
2: He has tried to chew them before, and he's also tried to chew my contraceptive pills before. He's like...
3: To be fair, I've never seen him pregnant.
2: Yeah. Neither have I. It's amazing. But I want to know what mundane activity almost killed you.
3: Yeah.
2: All right, make me feel better. 131060, what mundane activity almost killed you? Because I, for a moment, my life flashed before my eyes.
3: Yeah. Again, all anxiety-inducing.
2: Yeah, and it's the couch.
0: Southwest, it's the Southwest Hits, Carrie and Tommy. The best bits.
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0: Missed it the other afternoon? No worries. Here's the best bits.
1: All over the Southwest, it's the Southwest Hits, Carrie and Tom.
2: And last night, something very concerning happened to me. I was swallowing my daily medication, my sertraline, and it got lodged in my esophagus.
3: Yes.
2: And my life flashed before my eyes.
3: You nearly died.
2: I nearly died.
3: You nearly died.
2: So I wanted to know what mundane activity nearly killed you. Samantha.
4: Hi, how are you?
2: Excellent, Samantha.
3: Samantha, well, you have a very calm
2: yes,
3: voice.
2: It's very quiet wherever you are as well. Where are you?
4: Middle of nowhere in between Craigieburn and Mickleham.
2: Okay, that really is the middle of nowhere.
3: Okay. Samantha, what have you got for us?
4: Well, I choked on a piece of meat.
2: Oh, it's so dangerous.
3: Was it steak?
4: No, what? Sliced meat.
2: Oh, like ham or something?
4: Yeah, a bit of ham.
2: Oh.
3: What happened?
4: Well, I ended up going to the hospital because I couldn't get it out. I sat there for 5 hours.
2: Okay.
3: Yeah. Choking.
4: And then the nurse...
2: Lodged.
4: And the nurse goes, have you had soft drink? And I said, yes, I had Pepsi. She goes, no, go have Coke. She got a security guard to walk me through the closed area of the hospital. A couple of sips of Coke.
2: Yeah.
4: Yep, no, I'm gone home now, all good.
2: Really? That makes me concerned for Coke.
3: Sam, but I'm curious, does it make you burp it up? Or does it disintegrate
2: it?
4: It just helps it go all, I don't know. It was gone.
2: Oh,
4: I'm solved.
2: Wow. Right. Samantha, that was a close call. I don't know what to say.
3: I mean,
4: Coke is good.
3: It's a wonderful ad for Coke.
2: Is it though? Because it disintegrated the ham in her throat.
3: Because is it just do it? Is that Coke? No, that's Nike.
2: That's Nike.
5: Nike. Just do it. Just swallow it already.
3: Is Coke's enjoy? No, what's Coke's catchphrase?
5: Always Coca-Cola. Always Coca-Cola.
2: I feel like they change decade by decade.
3: Okay. Thank you, Samantha. Appreciate that.
2: Jan, what almost killed you?
6: What almost killed me? Moisturizer.
3: How?
2: What happened?
6: Well, I thought I'd give this moisturizer a go that my friend bought me for Christmas. Yes. And lathered it on my extremely dry legs. And it would have been 5-10 minutes after that. My hands started burning. My face started burning. I just felt like I was burning up. Hmm. So I threw myself in the shower probably 3 times. And then I couldn't breathe.
2: What?
6: Problems breathing. And, I thought I was going to die, actually. I went into anaphylactic shock.
3: What was the ingredient in the moisturizer, Jan?
6: I'm not 100% sure. We didn't really look into it, but I've never used it again.
2: Good.
6: I went back to my old school moisturizer.
3: Wow, so Jan, so that.

0: So I thought I'd use this one for extremely dry skin. And yeah, next thing I know, I was going into anaphylactic shock. You know, the ambulance got there. They gave me some adrenaline. And that calmed me down. But I started having, like, they didn't give it to me straight away. And I was having, like, these, like, mega body tremors. Like, it was like these, like, fits of shakes. It was just really, really weird.
1: All that aside, they took me. How was the moisturizer apart from nearly killing you? Did you have soft, supple legs?
0: I didn't actually take much notice, actually, to tell you the truth.
2: Yeah, she's preoccupied.
0: I preoccupied. But I went back to my old stuff, and I've never had a problem again.
2: Wow, fascinating. That's scary. Jenna. Do you know the same thing happened to me with snow peas?
1: What do you mean?
3: You stop rubbing them on your skin.
2: No, I'd eaten snow peas my whole life, and one day I literally broke out, couldn't breathe, and my throat closed up. But I had a antihistamine.
1: How often do you eat snow peas?
2: I don't know. Not that often.
1: Not anymore.
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0: It's time to wake up with the Pete and Kimber Show. 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
16: Hi there, it's Damien Carbon. Regional WA continues to lead the national country housing market for price growth. The average price in Albany rising 7.2% in the last 3 months, the fastest selling time in the nation at just 10 days. Jared Berg from Cotality says they're seeing a lot of migration out of major capital cities to regional areas.
17: Really, in a large extent, this seems to be an affordability play. So people who are finding themselves priced out or looking for a greater opportunity are looking to these regional areas where the buy-in price is a little bit lower.
16: Football fever has arrived in Albany with the Belt Up Regional Festival of Football underway this week. The action building towards 2 National Premier League WA clashes at Retrovision Stadium on Saturday. Alongside the soccer matches, there's a Women in Football networking breakfast. And tickets on sale for Albany's Live at the Town Hall on Saturday night, June 13. Darcy Haven and Newport among those performing next month in the All Ages show.
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18: Hey, I'm Michaela Savage. Changes to negative gearing and the capital gains tax discount are set to help 75,000 first home buyers get into the market. The Treasurer has acknowledged last night's budget breaks promises the government made at the last election.
19: But we've come to a different view here, and that's why I'm on your show explaining why we have, and that's because it has become too hard for Australians, particularly younger Australians, to buy their first home, and that's why we're making these changes.
18: Jim Chalmers on 7 there. While working Aussies will get a $250 tax offset starting in 2027-28, the fuel security security package has been confirmed, though there's no word on any extension of the cut to the fuel excise. Most of the budget savings are coming from the massive overhaul of the NDIS. Cuts to the scheme is set to save over $36 billion. Briefly to other news, the World Health Organization says we could see more hantavirus cases in the coming weeks, and Donald Trump will undergo his annual dental and medical examinations later this month.
20: I feel the same as I did 50 years ago.
21: Yeah.
20: It's crazy.
22: Research shows that regularly eating ultra-processed foods can increase your risk of developing type 2 diabetes by 53%. Search Diabetes Australia for more about the nation's fastest-growing chronic condition.
18: Michael Voss says there is no animosity with Carlton. His departure as coach was announced yesterday. Voss didn't hold a press conference, only speaking exclusively to the AFL website. Hall of Famer Nick Riewoldt has told us it sends a clear message.
23: What that says to me is that he and the Carlton hierarchy, be that the CEO, the GM of footy, the president,
24: didn't want to sit behind the
23: aren't on good terms.
24: Yeah.
23: That's what it
24: That's
23: says
24: what
23: to me.
24: Says,
23: that,
24: yeah.
23: that he feels like they gave up on him a while ago. He was class till the end, Michael Voss, the way he spoke.
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3: Today in Bunbury, late showers with a top of 23. Tonight down to 10, and tomorrow clearing showers with a high of 19. 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
14: For the show that gets people talking.
27: I just felt like we got closer together.
28: Sometimes we really have. We just became best friends.
14: It's Pete.
28: We did it.
14: It's Kimber.
27: Who wants a photo with me? I'm not as relevant as I once was.
14: That's right. This is the Pete and Kimber Show. The Southwest's hit.
29: Good morning. Welcome to the show. Happy Wednesday.
3: Oh, happy Wednesday.
29: Happy Budget Day. That's going to be in your news feeds all over the place today.
3: Will it, or will it be like, well, it'll be talked about for 6 minutes in the morning and then we'll all get on with our lives?
29: I don't know. I don't know if this one will be talked about for 6 minutes and then we get on with it, because this one's a pretty major shake-up of things.
3: I guess if you're going like to do something, they've got to do something now, because next year will be election budget, right?
29: Yes.
3: And that one's just...
29: Yeah, well,
3: that
29: it
3: one's
29: will.
3: Fake.
29: And that's... You're right. That's a fake budget.
3: That one's
29: that's
3: not broken. Real.
29: Oh, yeah, that's... We're going to tell you everything that you need to hear to make sure that we stay in power, sort of thing. But... here's what we're going to do. Mark Riley, our political correspondent, is going to break it down for us to kind of explain why this is such a banger, this budget, in terms of, like, it's generational change. That's what they're calling it.
3: Mm.
29: You know, the young people apparently are going to love it. If you have a couple of properties, you can absolutely hate it. Like, there's just, yeah. So we'll see more about that.
3: Those people are still fine.
29: Oh, yeah. Look, don't get me wrong.
3: They're still negative geared up the wazoo.
29: Yeah.
3: It's fine.
29: So that'll happen in around about 20 minutes' time. You'll get everything you need to know around that. We have the usuals on the show today. Alpha Bucks for $10,000 every half hour from 7. We're going to catch up with our master strategist, Lachie Gilbert from Survivor.
3: You're going to need some help, because this show is launching The Mole, just like the TV show from a long time ago, where basically over the next couple of weeks, one of us in this team is going to be sabotaging the show. It could be Pete, it could be myself, producer Ringo, or producer Brooke. And none of us are going to know who it is.
29: Yeah, yeah. Well, it's already begun.
3: Lachie Gilbert,
29: it's already has begun.
3: Been on a lot of these kind of shows where you have to kind of, you know, manipulate others into thinking that you're not the bad guy. Or so he's going to give us some hints and tips.
29: So, yes, a little bit later on, $1,000 cash later this hour. Right now, though, mascot race time, right? So we want to give you a couple of tickets to the Eagles versus Bombers. That'll be a good game at Optus Stadium on Sunday, May 31. Now, you get those tickets, then we're going to spin our mascot wheel and assign you a mascot. There's a race happening at a halftime on that game. If your mascot wins, you'll pick up a trip to Melbourne aboard the Eagles charter flight for round 18. 131060 is the number. We're going to spin the mascot wheel with someone next.
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0: Lady Gaga, 6:06 on the Pete and Kimber Show. Keep listening. 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
3: This is going to be an absolute beauty. And Naomi, you could be enjoying it. How are you this morning?
4: I'm well, thank you.
3: That's good. Naomi,
4: you're sitting here eating my Weet-Bix, but beautiful.
0: Well, how many do you do?
4: Oh, no, I'm doing the little apricot bites.
0: Oh, the little bot. Count them. Go ahead.
4: No.
3: I do 14 Weet-Bix. Naomi, you know, you've already done well just for getting through. You've scored 2 tickets to see West Coast take on Essendon at Optus on May 31st.
4: Amazing.
3: And that means halftime at that game, you're going to see the West Coast Eagles mascot race. Uh-huh. And all the mascots are going to compete in this race, and we're going to assign you a mascot right now, and if your mascot wins that race, you will see yourself on the West Coast Eagles team charter flight on a trip to Melbourne and tickets to the game at Marvel Stadium for round 18.
4: Oh, cool.
0: All right, let's spin the wheel.
5: Rick the Rock.
3: Oh, you've got Rick the Rock, which, of course, represents the West Coast Eagles, so... I mean...
0: That's a good omen.
4: That has to be lucky.
0: Yeah.
3: It's got to be lucky. And also, like, I feel like that Rick the Rock will have a bit of an ego about it. Like, you don't want to lose in your own mascot race.
0: That's true. Yeah.
3: Also, you have definitely got an advantage because although the tail is quite weighty, he just runs in sneakers.
0: Yeah, that's a great advantage.
3: Because some of these mascots have got some big... boxy feet. and Rick's just in sneakers, so nimble.
4: Amazing. Oh, that's cool. All right.
0: So exciting. Naomi, good luck and enjoy the game. Eagles Bombers Optus Stadium Sunday, May 31, mate. Have fun.
4: Amazing. Thanks so much. Have a good day.
0: All right. We've got 2 more spins of the wheel over the next couple of days, the final 2. So set your alarms for 6 a.m. and get ready to call 131060 again tomorrow and again on Friday. Okay, look, turning our minds to the fact that there'll be a lot of chat about the budget that the federal government has handed down. Who are the winners and losers? How does it affect you? And why does it mean that apparently, over the next couple of years, housing will become much more affordable? We'll tell you more in minutes.
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0: Olivia Dean, 6:17. Pete and Kimber Show, good morning. If we're talking money, how about $1,000 cash? We'll tell you more about how you can win that in just a few minutes. Right now, though, good morning to Mark Riley, our Channel 7 Chief Political Editor, on Budget Day. This must be Christmas for you, Mark.
1: Oh, it's either Christmas or a particular kind of hell. I'm not too sure, Pete. It's one or the other.
0: Right. mate, we are waking up this morning to the government screaming about the fact that this is generational change coming in the form of curbing negative gearing and abolishing the capital gains discount. And according to the government, this will make housing more affordable. Now, we get to that in just a moment. Can we start with this? I think the average person is feeling at the moment like everyone who can squeeze them out of a dollar is doing their level best to do so. The banks, at the checkout, the Bowser. Does this budget handed down today do anything to tackle that daily squeeze immediately?
1: A little, but frankly, not a lot. So there is a $5 a week tax cut that starts on July 1 and another $5 next year. That's already been legislated. That's all part of the, you know, you might remember the Stage 3 tax cuts. That's all part of that. And there's a $250 cash rebate in your tax. But here's the sting. You don't get that for 2 years. Why? Because it's going to be funded by the revenue from these changes to negative gearing and capital gains tax in the property market, and that revenue doesn't really start to flow for 2 years. The other reason is that the government doesn't want to pump that money into the economy straight away now because inflation's already going up. It's heading up above 5%, and that means that interest rates might go higher. And if they pump that money in, that becomes stimulatory, and it pushes inflation and interest rates even higher. It doesn't want to do that. So in the short term, to answer your question, Pete, not a lot, mate.
0: Right.
2: And so this negative gearing seems to be the big takeout from this budget. Do we actually think that it's going to make a significant difference to home ownership in the next sort of 5 years or so?
1: Yeah, 5 years. Well, the government says it'll get 75,000 young people into their homes over the next 10 years. So 75,000 over 10 years across Australia, it's a bit, but not a huge difference, frankly. What it'll probably do is just change the psychology of the market a bit. So investors will look at where they can maximise their returns. Under this new system, investors can maximise their returns by investing in new properties, new builds. They'll get full negative gearing on that, but they'll still pay the new capital gains tax rates. So it's a little bit higher taxation when you sell the property, but it'll be a better investment than buying an existing property, which opens that part of the market up to some extent to younger home buyers. So it will have some impact, but it's not a revolution.
2: No.
1: But it will be an evolution in the right direction, I guess, is about the best you can say.
0: Right. Hey, Mark, one of the hottest things on the lips of particularly young people across social media is this call for a 25% tax on gas exports and the gas giants.
1: Yep.
0: No mention of that happening in this budget, no mention whatsoever. Is that coming or have they pretty much put that to bed?
1: Well, it's you never know. I mean, here's the answer, Pete. You never know with governments these days. Because remember, just last year they said they wouldn't be changing negative gearing and capital gains tax, and last night they did. So that's the rider. But they haven't done in this budget, and I think the reason why is more broader geopolitics. They don't want to be seen to be increasing taxation on gas that might be exported to our regional markets in Singapore and South Korea and Japan, where they really need this stuff. They run their electricity systems on it at a time where we need their petrol. So they don't want to upset those bilateral agreements where we give them LNG and they give us petrol and diesel at a time when supplies of fuels are really short. So I think that's the problem. If there weren't a war in Iran, it might have been different. But at this time, they're not touching it. Will they touch it next year? There'll be pressure, definitely, for them to do that, and less reason for them not to do it.
0: Right.
1: But we do know after last night what they promised to do and what they do. Entirely different things, mate.
0: Mm.
2: Well, I suppose anything they do can also be turned around if we end up with anyone else in power as well, right? Like how this stuff can be flash in the pan anyway.
0: Yeah, absolutely.
2: We don't want to upset the big investors and the people with all the money. That's for certain.
1: Yeah, well, there is a fair bit of tax coming from the industry more broadly when you look at it, but you know, Australians, it's a really interesting issue, though, because Aussies feel that there's a great wrong here. Now, these are our resources. We should be getting the taxation. We should be getting some money from it, and believe that I'm not getting any. Well, they are. These companies do pay tax, and they pay tax in other ways without increasing the petroleum resource rent tax. They're still paying a fair whack of tax.
0: Mark, plenty in it, plenty to cover off. We've only got so much time to do so. We'll leave you to it, mate. Enjoy Christmas Day, all right?
1: Christmas Day or a particular kind of hell. Yeah. I'm not sure.
0: Thank you, guys. Thank you, mate. Well, we're ever the optimists on this show. So yeah. That's Mark Rowley, our Channel 7 Chief Political Editor, and, of course, a full wrap in the West and on 7 News tonight. All right, let's get into the HBF Run for a Reason Celebrity Runner. $1,000 cash up for grabs for you right now. 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
23: Hi there, it's Damien Carbon. The Premier says ATCO Gas will support Albany customers through the shutdown of the town's mains gas network after he visited the Great Southern yesterday. 88,000 homes and businesses face a three-year transition after ATCO cited soaring maintenance costs. ATCO says it's committed to a smooth changeover with the Albany CBD now last to disconnect. Meanwhile, the Premier is promoting his Seven Cities program for government housing in Albany.
24: Here in Albany, we're including an increase of 26 new homes, which is based upon the projected demand for government accommodation needed up until 2030.
23: Nationals leader Matt Canavan says Labor's latest budget is a blow to the regions, including the Southwest and Great Southern, claiming billions have been cut from major infrastructure and farming programs. The party slamming Labor's spending on net zero. And WA author Bernice Barry appears at this weekend's Margaret River Readers and Writers Festival.
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25: Morning, I'm Michaela Savage. Anthony Albanese is defending what some are calling the budget of broken promises.
26: We have changed our position. I'm upfront about that. And we'll own that and we'll argue why that's the case. We've been throwing everything at housing supply, but it hasn't been enough, which is why we've made this decision.
25: The PM on 7 there. Last night's budget features changes to negative gearing and the capital gains tax discount, which the government claims will help 75,000 Aussies to buy their first home over the coming decade. Opposition leader Angus Taylor has slammed the changes on the ABC.
27: On the government's own admission, we're going to get less houses as a result of these taxes, and yet they're saying the whole point of this is to get more houses for young Australians. We're getting the exact opposite.
25: Briefly in other news, no signs of a bigger Hunter virus outbreak yet, according to the World Health Organization, though we could see some more cases. And Eurovision semi-final one has wrapped up. Semi-final two begins on Friday with Delta Goodrum representing Australia.
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25: Luke Hodge has quit his role on the All-Australian selection panel and he's no longer a rising star judge. The four-time premiership player stepping down from both positions because of his work with betting agency TAB. It comes after Kane Corns also gave up his role on the selection panel last week following Sportsbet's decision to change its policy so no one who holds an official league role can work for them. Hodge says he thought stepping down was the best thing to do so there are no questions about integrity. And the Cats say Mark Blitzarves is progressing well with his recovery and he'll be tested in training this week.
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29: Today in Bunbury, late showers with a top of 23 tonight, down to 10 and tomorrow, clearing showers with a high of 19. 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
0: All right, let's say good morning to Jared. Hi, buddy.
32: Good morning, Pete. Good morning, Kimber. Oh, how are we?
2: We're great, Jared. You sound up and amongst it.
32: Yeah, been up early. Just got to work, actually. So, have to be up and about. So, okay. How are you guys?
0: All right, mate.
32: You all well?
0: We're going good.
2: Thank you.
0: Yeah, thanks. Thanks good. Asking. Thank you for asking. All right, so last night, Nine News at 6, HBF run for a reason, celebrity runner was who?
32: It was Big Mason Cox.
0: Correct.
2: Yes, it was. Yes, it was. Our very own Mason.
0: The size 17 boot, mate. That boot. Bloke.
32: Outdoes me just by a couple of sizes.
2: By everybody, I reckon.
32: I think so.
2: Well done, Jared. That scored you $1,000.
32: Cheers, Kimber. Yeah,
2: enjoy it.
32: Fantastic. Thank you very much.
0: No worries. Hey, Jared, hang around. I don't know if you caught this yesterday on the show, but in a moment we've got people calling in to tell us about what other people had stuck up their bums when they went to...
32: I heard a little about that yesterday. That was a little bit cringe.
0: Wasn't that a bit wild?
32: Good listening.
0: Hey?
32: Good listening.
0: The apple?
32: Listening.
2: I mean, it's just that nothing is subtle.

0: Yesterday when we got off air, our boss was like, you know, it was good that you didn't talk too much about, you know, the actual situation. And then Pete comes in with that line.
1: Yeah. Bit cringeworthy, but I good listen.
2: It was good listening, wasn't it? It was a good laugh. Good on you, Jared.
0: Have a great day at work, bud.
2: Thank you, mate.
1: Will do. Thank you. Take care, guys. Bye-bye.
0: Good on you. Remember when our boss was like, that was really subtle? It was good that you didn't go, like, too hard on it. You just sort of suggested where the things might be.
2: Going too hard for me was, I'm going to ask Jared if he ever thought about it.
0: Don't. Jeez.
2: Hey, we got another $1,000 cash to give away at this time again tomorrow on the show. 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

0: Jackson. Yeah. 6:37. Good morning. You are here on the Pete and Kimber Show through Perth and live around WA as well. Thanks for joining us. $10,000 for Alpha Bucks is coming your way at 7 a.m. this morning, and we'll do it every half hour after that here on the show.
1: Until then, we want to talk about medical emergencies.
0: Yes.
1: It started with just a very subtle yesterday, just chat about what did you see at the hospital? Yeah. Somehow it ended up with a series of calls of things in rectums.
0: Now, here's the thing. I didn't specifically ask for those calls. They just came.
1: I feel like you alluded to it.
0: I did not allude to it. Not whatsoever. Not one bit did I allude to it.
1: Roll the audio.
0: All right.
2: Well, firstly, I broke my arm. Mm. And then 3 days later, I ended back in the emergency centre because my fingers were going purple underneath the cast.
1: Right.
2: And they were a bit dumbfounded as to, like, what was going on. So they had to end up taking the cast off. And it turns out my sister tied rubber bands up to the top of my wrist and pushed them into the cast. And it was cutting off the circulation.
1: No!
2: But it also doesn't end there. Because my mum panicked, she tried to yank the cast off my wrist and re-broke it on the other side.
1: Oh, no!
0: Oh, my God!
3: I work in radiology.
1: Uh-huh. Oh, great.
3: So I've seen an entire Granny Smith apple.
1: Stop!
3: I've seen a glass.

0: tomato sauce bottle. I've seen an entire coffee mug the whole way in there.
1: Well, I'll start you off with pretty tame. So first one was a potato.
2: How about, are we talking potato? Was it like
3: it doesn't matter, Pete. Was it like it doesn't matter.
2: Was it a Kipfler potato or was it like one of those big purple ones?
3: It doesn't matter.
1: No, just like a big jacket potato.
2: Oh, a big jacket potato. Yeah.
1: Yeah.
2: Okay, yes, so that's tame. Where are we going from here?
1: Next one was a Barbie doll. Arms up, head first.
4: No!
2: Of course,
3: she's pokey, right? Like, Barbie's bony. She's pokey and bony.
2: And you're right.
0: She sure is. Because
2: you wouldn't get an expensive
1: That's why I couldn't get her out. Yep.
3: Okay.
2: All right. And I feel like there's another one. There's one more.
1: Yeah. Last one was a guy that was apparently painting naked and fell off his ladder into his toolbox onto his screwdriver, pointy side first.
4: No.
1: Yeah.
2: Was it a Phillips or a flathead?
4: No!
1: It was a flathead.
3: Oh, my God.
2: Now. You just gently just slide it out or like...
3: No, what? Lefty, loosey, righty, tighty.
2: Now, you can't tell me you didn't have fun with that one. You cannot tell me that. You're sitting across there going, don't ask those questions. Oh, hang on a sec. How about I drop this line?
3: Well,
2: that was a belter.
3: If you want to know how to get it out, that's... I imagine.
2: There are so many days where I go home and my wife and I have a chat about it. How'd the show go today? And there's so many days where I go... Our listeners just bring it. They just tell the best stories. You make it so much fun. Thank you. Hey, listen, happening on the show at the moment, we've been talking about this the last couple of days. The mole, I would like to think that it begins next week. I feel like it's already begun.
3: Some people won't be familiar with the original show, The Mole, which is basically like, you know, a bunch of people put together and they're all trying to put money into a big kitty to win at the end, but someone's trying to sabotage it the whole time. For us, there's no money in it. We're just sabotaging the show because we can.
2: Mm. Well, someone is anyway.
3: Yeah.
2: Right? So one of our team members is the mole. We'll tell you more in just minutes, but something happened yesterday to suggest that the shenanigans have already begun.
3: It's not meant to start till Thursday.
2: Yeah. All right. Hang right there.
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3: We're all about to turn on each other. Yep.
1: And you listening to this show, you get to hear it as it happens live.
3: Basically, tomorrow, one of us is going to be selected. Now, I say one of us, it's either Pete, Kimber, producer Brooke, or producer Ringo.
1: One of us. One of us.
3: One of us is being selected to be the mole, and the rest of the team will not know who the mole is, because the mole's going to be working in conjunction with an outside team to try and sabotage our show for the next 2 weeks.
1: And we have it on good authority that the sabotaging is going to happen thick and fast.
3: I mean, I think our boss said you guys are going to hate each other by the end of this fortnight. And then yesterday reiterated to us, guys, I know that you think this sounds exciting and fun, but it's going to be really annoying.
1: Yeah, horrendous.
3: And you're going to get pretty angry.
1: Now, here's the thing, right? Yesterday, as we're all expecting that, you know, the mole gets chosen tomorrow. We don't know who it's going to be. And then Monday is when it all sort of kicks off.
3: Yeah, right? Monday it'll kick off, and then 2 weeks, and then we'll finally reveal on the Friday who the mole is.
1: However, it feels like the mole's shenanigans have already begun.
3: Yes.
1: All right, so yesterday on the show, late, this came in late, we were having a discussion with you listening to our show about who you think might get chosen as the mole and why. All right. Now, as we were hearing from one of our callers as to their opinion, this happened.
4: I reckon it's going to be either Ringo or Brooke, because I reckon the sabotage is going to be setting you two off against each other. They're all going to have a little bit of a, this could be Kimber, this could be Pete.
3: And you guys are just going to be
1: Can you stop for a sec, please?
3: Hang on. Did you just up the music?
1: No, I didn't just
3: stop
1: up the music.
3: Stop it. You have not already started.
1: No, I haven't. This is... Can you do me a favour?
3: Yeah.
1: Can you come around to my side of the desk so I can show you what's happening here? Just quickly.
3: No, I can't.
1: So, I have faders that control the volume like... Look, it's all the way down and that music's all the way up. I haven't touched it. I'm trying to get rid of the music. Oh, my God, it's already begun! Now, this is why I think the mole has started, right? You and I, we've been doing this for near on 20 years.
3: Yeah.
1: Okay, working together in particular for the last 5. That's never happened to me.
3: No.
1: Ever. Never. In my entire career, that's never happened.
3: But also, that could have just been a bit of flavour. After the show, our boss, who is basically the head perpetrator here, right? Like, he is going to be really involved with the mole.
1: Oh, and for the record, he enjoys this stuff.
3: Oh, he loves it.
1: He loves it.
3: He loves it and he can't wait. He said he had nothing to do with that yesterday. I don't believe him.
1: No. And I went around the station like asking a few people that have access to these desks and whatnot. No, it wasn't me.
3: Well, no one's going to tell you. This is the whole thing. It's just going to be weeks of lying. So, you know, stay tuned. You can play along. Try and work out who you think the mole is.
1: Yeah, and it won't be subtle either. Like, you listening to this, when those shenanigans happen, you're going to hear them. Just like that.
3: Yeah.
1: Yeah. All right, coming up a little bit later on in the show, one of the ultimate strategists from Survivor, Lachie Gilbert, and a good friend of ours, is going to join us to run us through what it takes to be the mole. Stay with us.
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7: We're already seeing brake lights this morning. Robertson Drive at Southwestern Highway in Davenport, but otherwise looking like mostly smooth sailing out there. Keep in mind, we do have some roadworks underway on Forest Highway at Preston Beach Road in Preston Beach and Forest Highway at Victoria Road in Glen Iris. Lane closures and speed reductions are in place, so plan ahead to avoid any delays. 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Julia here, more traffic in 30 minutes on the Southwest Hit.
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7: I'm
0: Alpha Bucks. $10,000 Alpha Bucks. The Southwest's hit.
7: $10,000.
6: You've just won
7: $10,000.
8: Hey,
7: Dan. Hi, Dan.
8: Hello, Dan.
9: Yep, money.
7: Oh, hey, Dan.
8: There we go. Got you, Dan. Hi,
7: cool.
8: Dan.
7: Dan, you want to upgrade the camping gear?
9: Yes, I do.
7: What kind of gear? Do you like a swag, or do you want to really go for it?
9: No, I was going to go for a teardrop, but 10 grand will make like a teardrop trailer.
8: Teardrop.
7: Yeah, nice.
8: Oh, yeah.
7: Nice, okay.
8: All right, mate, let's get it done. 30 seconds, 10 questions. Pass if you don't know an answer. Right. We'll come back around to it. Sorry, is that a surprise?
9: Yeah, so I got through. Okay.
8: Yes, no, you got through. You're here. You're the one playing
7: Alpha
8: Bucks.
7: Playing. We're on air right now. This is actually taking place.
8: Yep, this is happening. Are you cool with that?
9: Yep.
8: Good. All right, mate. Your letter today is A for Alpha. All right.
9: Yep. Cool.
7: Okay. All right. Let's do this.
8: It's going to be interesting. Let's go.
7: Okay, Dan, your time's going to start after the first question. Question number one, name a theme park.
9: Pass.
7: A girl's name.
9: Amber.
7: A star sign.
9: Aries.
7: A metal.
9: Pass.
7: An adjective.
9: Pass.
7: A world landmark.
9: Andes.
7: A herbal spice.
9: Pass.
7: A fruit.
9: Apple.
7: An animal.
9: Pass.
7: Sorry, Dan. It got away from you. The metal alloy or aluminium, herbal spice, allspice or aniseed.
8: Yeah.
7: Adventure World, maybe for your theme park, but sorry, Dan.
8: Sorry we couldn't make it happen for you today, brother.
9: No worries. Thanks, guys.
8: All right,
7: try again. We'll be here next time as well.
8: Yes, absolutely. For those of you listening, I mean, if Alpha Bucks is happening and you start talking to us, it's a pretty good sign you've gotten through.
7: A lot of people don't know how it works. I suppose everyone gets nervous because they do sound surprised when we pick up the phone because they've maybe tried 100 times and never gotten through. Because it's a very popular competition, obviously. Yeah.
8: Just be ready. You never know when it's going to be you. Could be you in less than half an hour. Alpha Bucks for $10,000 back at 7:30. We'll go again at 8. We'll go again at 8:30. All right, so many things sit on our streaming services. It's often hard to decide. That's why Kimber watches things. You just showed me the trailer for what you're talking about next. I had to pick my jaw up off the floor.
7: It's a lot, isn't it?
8: It is wild.
7: It's a really good one.
8: Hang around.

0: That's Pink. It's 7:12. You're on the Pete and Kimber Show. Good morning. Did you see it on 7? It's just a fun news quiz that we play with either Angela's son or Tim McMillan. In minutes, Tim will join us to play a round of it. But first,
1: the Southwest's hit. Kimber watched a thing. A
0: ton of things you could be streaming online. Often it's so hard to choose. That's why Kimber watches things. This one is jaw-dropping.
2: And an easy watch, this one. I watched it very quickly, a four-part series that I was really taken by. It's an HBO series, and it's on HBO Max or Prime at the moment. It is the deeply revealing life story of extreme athlete Dean Potter, who was nicknamed The Dark Wizard.
0: The Dark Wizard.
2: It's a weird name for the documentary because it's not very memorable in that way.
0: I was like,
2: The Dark Wizard, it's not normally something that would pull me in. But that was his nickname. He was a groundbreaking rock climber and base jumper in the States, who also invented freebase, which is rock climbing with a parachute.
0: So nothing to do with wizards and magic whatsoever?
2: Nothing at all.
0: Right.
2: Now, originally I put the story on to see some pretty wild rock climbing. I like seeing that sort of stuff. I'm afraid of heights, but I do like seeing what other people will be interested in doing. I don't even want to climb a tree.
0: The idea of scaling 200 metres worth of cliff face with no equipment
2: is mind-blowing. Just free solo. He's just doing it on his own. But I put it on to watch rock climbing, but it's a much bigger story than that. This is an insight into a man who was wired with adventure, fear, competitiveness, and ego.
3: When I was a little boy, my first memory was this dream of falling.
4: Dean Potter.
5: Climber. Artist. Outlaw.
6: He was pioneering this entirely new way of climbing big walls. Totally solo.
7: Dean would say, no one's going to control my life. I'm going to do things my way.
8: We're going to jump his ding, ding, ding, go.
9: Turn off the camera.
10: No, I think you're harassing me.
11: They're not going to catch me.
12: He was the most badasser in the valley.
13: He did things that will never be repeated.
14: I've hurt my head.
13: And shouldn't be repeated.
15: You ready, sweetie pie?
16: I don't think I'm a very good role model for children.
17: More is possible. Everything's possible. And that's where you get in trouble.
18: My whole life, I've been obsessed with the dream. But maybe it wasn't me falling to my death. Maybe it was me flying.
0: It's got a soundtrack to suit the division of those landscapes and...
2: Oh, it is a proper fascinating...
0: Those giant mountains that he finds himself on. It's unbelievable.
2: It was genuinely fascinating. I couldn't believe the stuff he was doing. It doesn't seem humanly possible. It was incredible. But what makes this doco really engaging is that it's not just the footage of incredible climbs and dives. It's that the filmmakers approached Dean's sister and asked for Dean's personal footage, diaries, and archives.
0: Oh, wow.
2: So they're looking into his personal life and his personal diaries and his daredevil life, and we see a very layered, complicated man who seems to be wired very differently to everyone else. It is a great on-the-edge-of-your-seat watch. It's called The Dark Wizard. It's on HBO Max and Prime.
0: All right, stay with us in minutes. Tim McMillan from 7 News to play our fun quiz. Did you see it on 7? You can play along as well.
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0: Benson Boone. Mystical, magical, 719 on the Pete and Kimber show. No broken election promises here. We guarantee that we put $40,000 on the line every single day with Alpha Bucks. Every half hour from 7, you get your next chance in minutes. But we have managed to drag our next guest out of his budget breakdowns for the day for a few moments for this.
1: The Southwest's hit. 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
0: Tim McMillan from 7 News in with us right now, Kimber.
3: I hope you didn't come here to talk budget, though, because we don't talk budget.
4: No.
5: Like, let's not talk budget,
3: my
5: please.
3: My level of budget is kind of like this. It's like,
5: So what you're saying is that you would be overqualified to work in the Treasury Department, Kimber. Is that what you're saying?
3: Yes.
5: Yeah. I'm pretty sure the budget just gets put together with a, you know, a couple of toddlers and an abacus anyway, so.
0: Feels that way.
5: It does feel a bit that way sometimes, doesn't it? But
0: forget about all of that.
5: Yep.
0: Forget about the budget for a little bit and just have a little bit of fun with the 7 News quiz. Let's go.
3: Okay.
5: Let's do it.
3: I feel ready. I've been told that I need to be more competitive.
5: Really? Okay.
3: Because for some time I thought Pete and I were on the same team. And I've been told, no, no, no, we need to... We're going against
5: yeah.
3: each other.
5: All right.
3: Okay.
5: Are you ready? Battle lines drawn.
3: Okay. Yeah.
5: Now, have you been paying attention to this ongoing story about the rat virus on the cruise ship?
3: Yeah, but did it change names halfway through?
0: What do you mean?
3: The boat? Like, I thought the virus was called something else at the start.
5: Well, it's, you know, people were calling it Hansa virus because that's what it looks like on the page, but it's kind of morphed towards Hunter virus.
3: Okay.
5: Slight tweak in pronunciation.
3: Right. Okay. We've been moderately across it.
5: With whatever. No one had really heard of this rat virus, really. So passengers have finally been taken off this cruise ship, right? Mm-hmm. Where did the boat anchor for them to be taken off?
0: Oh, hang on. It was off the coast of Spain. I know that much.
5: Very good. You're on the right track.
0: And it was islands, but I can't for the life of me remember what islands that they were, and I want to say the Caribbean, but it's...
5: Yeah, it does start with a C.
3: There's not many islands.
5: But think of birds.
3: Canary.
5: Oh, Kimber.
0: Come on.
5: Straight over the top.
0: Wow. How did you come
5: you
0: up
5: You timed
0: with...
5: your run beautifully
3: well,
5: then.
3: I mean, it was just birds, like so birds. Quickly. And when you were saying islands, I was like, there's not that many, right?
5: Yeah, Canary Islands.
3: You throw in a Hamilton, a Fraser, you've run out.
0: Yeah, that's right.
5: What do you reckon the TripAdvisor reviews are going to be for the passengers on that, that ship? Yeah. Never mind the federal budget. State government budget was just in the last few days as well. One of the little sugar hits in that, everyone with a driver's license is getting a payment Kimber. To help with fuel costs.
3: $100.
5: Kimber. Two from two.
0: Get out.
3: Are you here to play or what?
5: Wow.
0: Wow.
5: Hello. Someone's found their competitive spirit.
0: Right.
3: I'm just acting how I see other people act when they're being competitive.
5: Yeah.
0: It hardly looks like acting from this
5: bring
0: side.
5: Bring in the bravado. I think we've just tapped into something primal here, Pete. All right. Question three. Mm. Let's see if you really are on a roll here. Stargazers are going to be descending on WA for a total solar eclipse in 2028. Which part of WA is mostly preparing for this influx of tourists?
0: Oh, my God.
3: It's got to be north. It's usually Broome.
0: It's.
5: I'll take a region.
0: You'll take a region?
5: A region.
0: But Pete, the northern region. Kimberly.
5: Correct.
0: Yes. Because it's a region.
5: It is a region.
0: Oh, that's
5: yeah, it's
0: great.
5: Gonna, the way it arcs over, that kind of
3: it's
5: East
3: like
5: Kimberley
3: Carafa,
5: region.
3: Like the whole...
5: No, even further up, sort of into the eastern part of the Kimberley.
3: Oh,
5: so
3: okay.
5: Some pretty remote places are going to be like the primo.
3: So would you say you would still accept Kimberley and not just eastern Kimberley as an answer?
5: I've accepted Pete's Kimberley. Yeah. Are you going to...
3: No,
5: are you challenging?
3: Just so I know for next time.
5: Wow.
0: Captain's challenge
5: wow.
0: me.
5: I love this.
0: I love this. It's like how people say there's a South Duncraig and a North Duncraig. Get stuff.
5: Last one. Why were Bluey fans queuing up last week?
3: Oh. Kimber. Gnomes. Bunnings gnomes. It's either gnomes or coins. It's either gnomes or coins.
0: You can't say it's either gnomes
5: yeah,
0: or
5: no,
0: coins.
5: You
0: have
5: can't
0: to
5: give
0: pick
5: a two-prong
0: one.
5: Answer.
3: Okay, well, now I'm picking coins because you didn't say yes fast
5: oh,
3: enough to gnomes.
5: Wow.
0: That sucks.
5: Pete was about to climb in over
0: so
5: the top on that one, weren't you?
0: And I was going to say coins.
5: Coins. The $2.
3: Share
5: the $2
0: no,
5: buck
0: not
5: coin.
0: Point. You can have your point.
5: Wow. Pete, you got smashed this week, my friend.
0: I think I might quit. This hurts. Can we go back to working together?
3: Happy to go back. Oh, look, here's the thing. I'm not competitive. I'll forget about this win.
5: Really?
3: I'll forget about the loss. Yeah, I don't care about that stuff. I play to play the game.
5: Well, you played it pretty hard, but you played it well today, Kimber.
3: When I play board games and stuff, I will intentionally not destroy other people by playing.
5: Yeah, because you're like the socialist Monopoly player.
3: Yeah.
5: Don't worry about the fine. We're good.
3: Yes.
5: Yeah.
0: Until we turn off the microphones and people can't hear us. And then she comes up to me. She's like, "Now you know, you little turd."
5: Yeah.
0: Got that?
5: Have that.
0: She's like, "Cop that one, right?" Mummy said no. Oh,
5: victory is sweet.
0: All right, mate. Thank you.
5: You're welcome. Sorry, Pete.
0: No,
5: I would have loved to see you get more on the scoreboard, my friend. But
0: I'm used to getting spanked. I expect we'll see a full budget wrap tonight.
5: You certainly will. You certainly will.
0: Right. Thank you, Tim McMillan.
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6: Seeing brake lights now, Robertson Drive at Southwestern Highway in Davenport and Robertson Drive at Picton Road in Glen Iris, so a bit of patience will be needed there. We have some roadworks underway on Forest Highway at Preston Beach Road in Preston Beach. Lane closures and speed reductions are in place, so plan ahead to avoid delays. And from 7:30 a.m, school zones will be back in play, so drop your speeds down to 40 km in those areas. 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Julia here. More traffic in 30 minutes on the Southwest Hit.
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0: Hi there, it's Damien Carbon. The Premier has defended the state government's response to Albany's gas shutdown during a visit to the Great Southern yesterday, insisting ATCO Gas will help customers through the transition. The supplier planning to decommission the network over the next 3 years. Roger Cook says privatisation means commercial decisions, but ATCO's promised support with the CBD, the final area to move off mains gas. Police are continuing to investigate that alleged theft of hundreds of sheep from a farm in WA's Great Southern. More than 270 pregnant ultra-white ewes reportedly taken from a property between February and April. And WA Labor under fire after changes to community sport funding. Shadow Sports Minister Peter Rundle says the state government has sidelined the Community Sporting and Rec Facilities Fund and the Community Nightlights Program. He says the money for Play on WA initiatives is being used to fund Labor election promises instead of future community projects.
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20: Morning, I'm Michaela Savage. 75,000 Aussies will be helped to buy their first home thanks to changes to negative gearing and the capital gains tax discount. Seven's political editor Mark Briley says last night's federal budget is aimed at younger Aussies.
21: This is for younger Australians, so younger voters coming into the system and those who are disillusioned at the moment and feeling helpless and hopeless really in the housing market.
20: Aussie workers will also get a $250 tax offset, though not until 2028. Well, no word on any extension to the fuel excise cut for drivers. It'll run out at the end of next month. Briefly, a coronial inquest into the death of Claire Nowlan begins today. The 95-year-old passed away in May 2023 in New South Wales after being tasered by a police officer. And countries are being told to prepare for more hantavirus cases, though the World Health Organization still doesn't think we're seeing the start of a bigger outbreak.
22: Did you know that diabetes is Australia's fastest growing chronic condition? Over 300 Australians are diagnosed with the condition every day. Search Diabetes Australia to find out more.
20: Carlton captain Patrick Cripps says he'll continue to wear the Blues jumper with pride. The club is now on the hunt for a new senior coach after Michael Voss left.
23: Mate, I'm contracted in the next year, so like I said before, I'm really committed in terms of this season. Like it's I'm not just going to wave the white flag and waste the year. Like there's a lot for me to play out this year, so the privilege to play AFL, any game of AFL, is a massive honour. There's so many people in the world who would love to play any game of footy.
20: And Tigers youngster Josh Smiley's off to Philadelphia to meet with a reconditioning specialist on his quad injury.
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19: This is Heat Weather.
25: Today in Bunbury, late showers with a top of 23. Tonight down to 10, and tomorrow clearing showers with a high of 19. 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
3: Hi, Ali.
33: Oh, my gosh. Hello.
3: It's your turn.
0: Hi.
33: Thank you so much.
3: $10,000 to buy electric bikes for the family.
33: Yeah.
3: Who's
33: save a bit of fuel?
3: Who's slow at the back? Who's taking too long to get around on the normal bike?
33: Oh, it's probably me because I'm keeping, the kids in front. So.
0: Yeah. Oh, yeah.
5: Yeah.
0: All right, let's get into it, mate. 30 seconds, 10 questions. Pass if you don't know an answer. We'll come back around to it. Your letter today is N for November. N for November. The AliExpress. Here we go. Good luck.
3: Thank okay. you. Ali, question number one. Name a female actor.
33: Naomi Watts.
3: A streaming platform.
33: Netflix.
3: A US state.
33: Pass.
3: An Australian sports star.
33: Oh my gosh, pass.
3: A noun.
33: Nest.
3: A historical figure.
33: Oh, Napoleon.
3: A river.
33: Nepal. Oh no, Nile.
3: A Disney character.
33: Nala.
3: A singer.
33: Nelly.
3: A metal.
33: Nickel.
3: A US state.
0: Oh, Ali. Oh, God, those kill us. You're flying. I mean, jeez, you're doing
3: good
0: well.
3: Good with Napoleon. Yes. Amazing with Nala.
0: Yeah. From The Lion King.
3: But sorry, yeah. I mean, we had to take your first answer.
33: Oh, okay. Did I get all 10 questions?
3: No. Well, we had to come back around. We were at the final question with a metal, but we had to come back to a US state and the Australian sports star. You're looking for Nat Fife or Nick Kyrgios.
33: Oh, of course. Yeah.
3: New York, Nevada. Nebraska.
0: New Mexico.
33: Yeah.
0: Not awesome. To be. That's all right, no. Ali. You had a good run at it, mate. Yep, absolutely.
33: Thank you so much.
0: All right, thank you. You can play again. Don't forget that. 8 a.m. and 8:30, we'll go again for Alpha Bucks for $10,000. We do it every half hour from 7 on this show. We also do Dear Kimber, where you can send in things that are happening in your life that you need some advice on at peteandkimber.com.au or through text or DMs. What?
3: From a man.
0: Is that a man?
3: It doesn't. I'm not going to lie. The blokes don't write to me as often. Mm. Like, usually it's the women who send me
0: the
3: Kimbers. The blokes don't normally get involved, but today, unhappy husband.
0: Right. Okay. We'll hear more coming up in minutes. This is the Pete and Kimber Show.

0: Julio. Gangster's Paradise is 7:40 on the Pete and Kimber Show. Plenty coming up on the show. Still an hour and a half left in this beast. Alpha Bucks for $10,000 will come your way at 8. We'll do it again at 8:30. And our sing-along song, this is fast becoming one of the most popular things that gets talked about on our show amongst our listeners. We are inundated with people who want their sing-along song played.
1: Yeah, because they're great songs.
0: All right, we'll do that coming up after 8 o'clock this morning. Listen out for it.
2: 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On the Pete and Kimber Show, it's time for another Dear Kimber.
1: Shout out to Dale.
0: Sup, Dale?
1: Because I don't get many letters from the men, and Dale has written to me and also included his name.
0: Good on you, Dale.
1: He's going a little bit hard.
0: Oh. What has Dale got to say?
1: I didn't mean it like that. I just meant like...
0: No, it's not like...
1: Because I think he wants his wife to hear this.
0: Oh, right, okay.
1: You know?
0: Yeah. Did he include an address? Postcode, phone number?
1: No. We want your advice on this because Dale's written to me for advice. I've got some. But then if you have been in this situation, it would absolutely help him out. So 131060, be ready to call if you want to talk about it. Dear Kimber, I'll cut to the chase. Ooh. My mother-in-law is moving to WA from England. My wife is pushing the idea that we upgrade to a larger house so her mum can live with us and our kids permanently. This would mean a joint house purchase with her mum and the reality of living with her mum for the next possible 30 years.
0: Wow.
1: Okay. My mother-in-law can afford to buy her own place, but my wife has missed her so much. She wants to make up for lost time and she thinks our kids will benefit too. I love my wife. I love my mother-in-law. But is this plan as crazy as it sounds? Dale. I feel like I'm in Dale's camp.
0: What do you mean? As in it sounds crazy?
1: Yeah, I mean, I love my parents, I love my in-laws, but I do think that there is something to be said about having your own adult space and your own family space. And
0: look, I agree.
1: If mother-in-law can afford a place, she could buy a place down the road.
0: Yeah.
1: Just, do you know what I mean? Like, you don't have to upgrade the house and move to somewhere bigger where you're locked into that. Just if you're happy where you are, get somewhere nearby where you can pop in.
0: It depends on how big the house is. I mean, you know, we're talking like a 5-beddy on 600 squares somewhere in Perth, or are we moving to Harvey on, you know, 3 acres? Like, it depends how big the house is. Maybe they could get away with it. But there's also this question. I think this is where people listening to this right now, this is where you could really help, is that you might have a phenomenal relationship with someone while you have your own space.
1: Mm-hmm.
0: Things can change. Things can change very rapidly once everybody's encroaching on that space.
1: It's a long time. I mean, 30-something years, that would suggest that, like, the mother-in-law's quite healthy, I'm guessing.
0: Well, that's a home loan.
1: Like, you're in it for a long time. She's moving in because she needs the assistance.
0: Yeah, I will give them this. They've thought about it in regards to a 30-year loan. They know that the mother-in-law's going to be around long enough to pay her share of the 30-year loan.
1: I mean, I'd be interested to hear from people because I think it's absolutely becoming more common that we have multi-generational people living in homes together.
0: Oh, without a doubt.
1: Now that that's becoming sort of standard.
0: And it's necessary, isn't it? Because it's bloody hard to afford a home. It's hard to get into one.
1: But it sounds like these guys he says she can afford to get a place or upgrade the one they're in. So 131060, if you've got an in-law that you're living with, if it's been working out or if it hasn't, give Dale some advice because Dale thinks the plan sounds crazy.
0: Mm. All right, we also have a text line that you can reach us on with your opinions on this. So get there on the phones. We'll take your calls next.
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0: Taylor Swift and Sabrina Carpenter. The Life of a Showgirl on the Pete and Kimber Show, 7:53. Good morning. We're going to have one of our good friends, but also one of the ultimate strategists when it came to playing the game of Survivor on the telly, Lachie Gilbert, to join us because The Mole is happening on our show tomorrow. And you get to hear this. You get to play along. The Mole gets chosen, Kimber.
1: Yeah.
0: Could be you, could be me, could be either one of the producers, Ringo or Brooke. And then their task with a wider team around them is to absolutely ruin this show for the next couple of weeks.
1: It's going to be brilliant.
0: It's going to be so good. You get to follow along. We'll tell you more after 8.
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1: Right now we're trying to help out Dale. Dale's mother-in-law's moving to WA from England, and his wife is pushing the idea that they upgrade to a larger home, that they actually purchase a home with the mum, get a bigger place with him and his kids, and then they all move in together and play happy families for possibly the next 30 years.
0: Oh, 30 years.
1: So I'm guessing mum is healthy and well. His wife wants her to live with the mum because, you know, she's missed her mum and wants to spend time with her and make up for lost time, and he's saying, she could afford to get her own place.
0: Mm.
1: I'm with you, Dale. I feel like, don't get me wrong, I'd take my parents in a heartbeat if they needed a place to go. If they were unwell or they needed help, I'd take them in.
0: Yep.
1: But when they're fine and they've got the money, take your space.
0: So, Alan has chimed in on the text line. Don't do it!
1: did he do it in capitals?
0: Do not let her move in. You want to have some romantic time or walk around in your budgies? Say goodbye to it.
1: Alan, we love you.
0: This is so good.
1: You don't know how important it is to work around in your budgies until you can't.
0: 100%.
1: That's what I think. All right, Chris, you're a fan of what plan? What do you think should happen here?
4: I'm a fan of let her move in.
1: Oh, yeah? Why is that?
4: Yeah, we've got to think outside the square. Old people love gardening. Never had a weed in my garden. When my mother-in-law lived with me, also live-in babysitter. Can't go wrong.
1: Oh, things are looking up, Chris.
0: Honestly, there is a silver lining to this, and Chris is outlining it beautifully.
1: That is a very good start.
0: Thank you.
1: Okay. Jeanette, you're the mum. You're the mother-in-law.
5: I am, yes.
1: Oh, okay, great. Have you moved in with any of your kids?
5: No. Well, I came back over to Australia, stayed with my daughter in 2020 during COVID. I stayed with my daughter while I looked for a house, which was lovely. We'd missed each other. It was lovely to be there for the kids. But it's lovely to now have my own space. I'm on the doorstep in case they need a babysitter. I make a point of going over once a week for dinner. And we're closer than ever, and it's just nice to have your own space.
1: That's beautiful, Jeanette.
0: Mm.
1: I think that's very important. That is it's a very valid call you've made, because I think we're looking at this from the perspective of Dale and his family. But our folks work their butts off their whole lives. They also deserve some peace and quiet and their own time and their own space.
0: Yeah, I think the last thing they'd want as well is to become the live-in babysitter.
1: Yeah.
0: Where it's always that for them, yep. You know. Hi, Lynn. There are pros and cons, you reckon?
6: Oh, definitely. We had mum and dad move in across the road about 30-odd years ago.
1: Yep.
6: And then 7 years ago, we lost dad. So we built a granny flat in the backyard and mum moved in there. Look, it wasn't always easy, but I think the pros and cons are there. To have someone there that's reliable, like you know, if you want to go out for dinner, we can just say, oh, look, do you mind? And then we can go. Or if we're going away, someone to look after the house, bits and pieces. But mum always had her space in the granny flat across the road. And we kind of just, I loved it.
1: Can be there for them. This is the thing.
6: Yeah,
1: you can offer anything.
6: We were there for them when dad was not well and things like that. It was just flip across the road. It was just like flip out the back into mum's granny flat. She's now gone into care. And we're looking at selling our property now because there's just the two of us home now with
1: that'll be the right property for this same kind of lifestyle that a lot of people are going through.
0: 100%.
1: With aging parents.
0: Christy, you're on the doorstep of this. Your in-laws are moving in.
1: They're coming.
7: Well, my husband's in-laws, so they're actually my parents, but it was my husband's idea.
1: Okay.
7: So, yeah, shout out to my beautiful husband, Trev. So we've been married 20 years.
1: No disrespect, Dale. Don't worry. We're not judging you, Dale.
7: my husband absolutely adores my folks, and yeah, it was his idea. So we've renovated actually the back of the house so that they can have their own room, walk-in robe, lounge, all that sort of stuff. So
1: oh, good, Christy, so they have got their own space. How long are you looking at down the barrel here, Christy? I mean, this is 30 plus years for Dale.
7: Look, I've told Mum and Dad they're not allowed to die, so, you know, look, it could be forever, really.
1: That is beautiful.
0: Hey, when is D-Day? How far away are we?
7: Oh, we're looking the end of the year. We just bought a business, so we're freshly trying to do that and the renovations at the same time, so the coin's not really stretching.
1: Well, you sound Christy. Yep. You've thought it through. You've got a plan. Absolutely. You've got a good layout.
0: And I feel like book a chat with us in about a year's time, because it would be great to find out how everything
7: went. Oh, absolutely. Yeah, look me up.
1: All the best, Christy. Awesome. Right.
0: Good on you, mate. Hey, thank great you so calls. Much. Yeah, no, well, look, honest to God, we genuinely appreciate you diving in on these. We really do, because that's what makes these Dear Kimber so worth it. And we need you to reach out with anything that you need advice on as well. So head to peteandkimber.com.au, hit us on the text, hit us in DMs, but thanks for being a part of it as always. We'll come back in just a moment. $10,000 on the line right now. Alpha
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9: Seeing brake lights now, Robertson Drive at Southwestern Highway in Davenport, Blair Street at Sandridge Road in South Bunbury, and Ocean Drive from Scott Street to Wellington Street in Bunbury, so a bit of patience needed for your drive. 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